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Sing like never before, oh my soul, as I worship your holy name, oh God. Branda gada, bregede gede. It is good to give thanks unto the Lord, to declare his loving kindness in the day. Branda gada, his faithfulness every night. Zibom branda gada, bushka tarianda gadia. Bregede busha turiande bala bam bregede buska tabanda gada gata. 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Thank you for the blessings of a new day. Your word says your mercies, they are new every morning. This is the day that the Lord has made. I will rejoice and I will be glad in it. Lord, as you have given us the privilege of the breath of life, the privilege to wake up for another day, we ask that your mercy comes with us this day, for surely goodness and mercy shall follow me all the days of my life. Lord, this is a day that you have made. Let your goodness and your mercy follow me today. Ah, bregede saturianda gada banda gada gada gata. Ah, let your goodness and mercy accompany me. One on my left and the other on my right. On my right hand, mercy. On my left hand, goodness. Mercy and favor. Mercy and grace, mercy and breakthrough, mercy and increase, mercy and your presence. Lord, as I wake up this morning, I activate the mercy of God. I activate the mercy of God, the mercy that comes every morning, the mercy that comes by the rising of the sun. Lord, there is a portion of mercy for today, and we tap into it with thanksgiving. Bragada bandes kababom bregede gede boska balada kata erada da dandes kata. Lord, thank you for yesterday's mercy. Yesterday was sufficient for preservation, but today is a new day. We have come to draw from you again. We have come to drink from your wells of salvation again. We have come to draw bregede skada, because in you we live, we move, and have our being. Our total sufficiency, dependency is upon you. Zaban
because we have understood by revelation that you are the one that worketh in us to will and to do of your good pleasure. You are the one that energizes us. You are the one that empowers us. Lord, just like my phone was sufficient for yesterday, but it needed to be charged for today, in the same way, yes, you granted sufficiency for me yesterday, but I need your battery, your power, your charging for today, because in you I live, I move, and I have my being. So Lord, we come to for your presence, we come for your grace. We have drawn mercy, now we are finding grace. Lord, grace today, grace today, grace for patience, grace for holiness, grace for long suffering, grace for focus, grace, oh God, grace to show agape love, unconditional love, grace to show kindness, grace to truly represent Jesus, manifest Jesus, Lord, grace, grace, grace, Lord, grace that we do not fall to irritability, grace that we do not fall to offense, grace that we do not fall to temptation, grace, oh God, grant us grace, oh God. Your word says that you are the vine and we are the branches, that we abide in you, that we may bear fruit. Lord, we abide in you today. We keep abiding. We keep abiding because we know that the life force, the sufficiency, flows from you, the great vine. I cannot bear fruit on my own. I cannot glorify God on my own. No, until I abide in Christ.

prayer altar. Hallelujah. Glory be to the Lord in the highest. Amen. This is the day that the Lord has made, and we will rejoice and be glad in it. Glory be to Jesus. We are live by his message across our social media handles on Facebook at Apostle Goodheart, on GPPA TV for YouTube. We are also live on Instagram at Apostle Goodheart. 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And for those domiciled in Nigeria, we're live across our terrestrial radio stations at the north, the south, the east, and the west of the nation. For our radio family, we celebrate you, we bless you, we say well done, thank you, and God bless you. In the name of the Lord Jesus. Hallelujah. We're about to get into prayers today, and we are going to be reading Isaiah chapter 6 from verse 1 to 5. Isaiah 6, 1 to 5. We'll read it in the NLT, and then we will pray. Hallelujah. Glory be to God. The Bible says in verse 1, "In the year that King Uzziah died, I saw the Lord." There's an interesting story about King Uzziah, because many of us read this, but we do not understand the story behind it. We will get into that much later, but let us just pray verse by verse. There was a going of a king, and then there was a revelation of prophecy. As a king began to depart, then a prophet began to see. You're going to pray. We want to apply this to our own selves. What is the king in your heart that has taken the center stage above Jesus? Jesus is supposed to be Lord of all, Lord of all, Lord of all. What king has begun to dethrone him in the realm of your mind, in the realm of your soul, in the realm of your heart? Could it be that many of us are going through the motions, going to church, going for this, going for that, but we're not really encountering Jesus at a personal, deeper, reverential level? Could it be because in the battle of the heart we are losing, because something has taken that place? I want us to pray very sincerely and say, Lord, everything that has become a king, let me help us out. The Bible says, if any man has three things that the love of God cannot be in them, the lust of the eyes, the lust of the flesh, and the pride of life, that Bible also scriptures says in the same place, love not the world or the things of the world. So when we talk about kings, this is what we are talking about. You're going to pray and say, Heavenly Father, if there's any king in my heart that has dethroned Jesus, any king that is stopping me from having an encounter, every king in my heart that has frustrated and choked the productivity of the word of God in my soul, Lord, by your grace and mercy, help me to dethrone that king. Let that king die in the name of the Lord Jesus. Let that king be dethroned in the mighty name of Jesus, so Jesus can take his rightful place and truly be my Alpha, my Omega. 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Every king in my heart contending with the love of the Father, every king in my heart contending with my consecration, every king in my heart contending with my work of holiness, every king in my heart contending with my Christianity, my love for Jesus, let those kings be dethroned in the name of the Lord.

0: Lord Jesus, Zebamre gede bombranda gada gada gata branda gada gada bande gede. You know what a king does? A king has rulership and authority. Whatever you are allowed to be a king becomes the Lord over you. Zabande gede. I don't know about you, but I'd rather be a servant to Jesus than a servant to demons. I'd rather be a servant to Jesus than a servant to the world. Bragada dande skata. In the world, in demonic spirits, there's no mercy, there's no grace, there's no truth, only destruction. I rather follow Jesus and let him be Lord. Lord, everything that is contending with you in the realm of my heart and soul as a king, Kabo, I dethrone now in the name of the Lord Jesus. You see, kings are not just the pleasures of this world. Kings are also the strongholds that we have allowed to have been built in the mind. King can be anger. King can be envy. King can be offense. These things, they may not be pleasurable. These things may not be called temptations, but they are strongholds that have garrisoned. They have built a fortress within our hearts. And you know the problem with fortresses, you can be enjoying God, though you come and hear the word, but it comes to, the word of God enters your mind and you receive the joy of it. But when it's getting to the heart, what does the fortress do? The fortress blocks it. The fortress blocks the access. So you receive the word at a shallow level, the joy at a shallow level, the inspiration at a shallow level. But when the word, you know, the word is called the seed. When the word is supposed to get into the deep-rooted aspects of the heart that produces growth and transformation, guess what? Here comes the fortress. Here comes the stronghold that begins to affect and block the word. I want us to pray. Every king that has built a fortress in my soul, every stronghold that has built a fortress in my heart, Lord, I destabilize such fortresses and strongholds. I nullify, discomfit, discombobulate, kabumbaske, bombre, deskababandegedia. If for my weapons of war are not carnal, but high and mighty in Christ Jesus, to the pulling down of strongholds, I pull down every stronghold that a king is resting upon in the realm of my soul. My goodness, kabande, kabala, kaya. Many of us, the truth be told, is no longer spirits that are working. You know, they have already built strongholds. They have left us long ago. We are operating on what they call autopilot, making destructive choices, making destructive decisions. Why? Because there's an autopilot based upon the construction of strongholds. Can we deconstruct strongholds? When there's no fortress, a king cannot rest. Only kings rest in thrones. Kings rest in castles. Remove the castle, you make that king naked. What is giving the king power over our heart is not because of the king himself, but because of the fortress that has been built around. That king is comfortable. Even the scripture says that when a demon goes out of a person, he goes to a dry and thirsty land, and then he says to himself, I will return back to my house. Why was there a house? That is the problem. It is the fortress that brings access, that brings the dwelling, the staying of spirits, of kings, of demons, of temptations, forces. Can we destroy every fortress now? So that the king will not come back tomorrow. So that the king will not come back next month. So the king will not come back next year. Lord, by your grace and mercy, we destroy the fortresses, the strongholds, the high places, high places, high places. Places, Brigade Bombra da da da Shaturian de Gede. Akata bande gede gede gede ya brada da da da da da brando re gede gede jaturi anda gede ya branda da da shituri anda gede jekurondo re gede ya branda re gede gede gede ya iskaturi anda gede bom branda gede ya iskaturi anda gede boskateria in Jesus mighty name. We have prayed. Amen and amen. Please keep the same scripture on so that we pray. In the day that King Uzziah died, I saw the Lord. We're still going to be praying about a king to be dethroned in our heart. Hallelujah. Apostle said a few days ago that the temptation of greatness is bigger than the temptation of poverty. And I'll explain this very well with King Uzziah's life. Can we go? We will have to be very fast in how we read this. Where I'm going is verse 16, but we're going to 2 Chronicles chapter 26. I'll start from verse 3, and I'll be very fast so that we get the context, and then we pray. Then we'll come back to Isaiah 6, verse 1. 2 Chronicles, NLT is what I'm reading, 2 Chronicles chapter 26, verse 3. Look at this. This is King Uzziah, by the way. Uzziah was 16 years old when he became king, and he reigned in Jerusalem 52 years. His mother was Jecholiah from Jerusalem. Verse 4, quickly. Look at what happened. Look at how Uzziah started. He did what was pleasing in the Lord's sight, just as his father Amaziah had done. Continue. We're going all the way to verse 16. Uzziah sought God. Look at this. He sought God during the days of Zechariah, who taught him to fear God. So he sought God. He feared God. As long as this king sought guidance from the Lord, God gave him success. So he was a successful man, a successful king. Remember, he started at 16. Uzziah declared war on the Philistines and broke down the walls of Gath, Jabneh, Ashdod. He built new towns in Ashdod. So he was doing a mighty revolution, building strongholds, but strongholds of the kingdom of God. Next verse, verse 7. Look at this. The Bible says God helped him. Look at it. He enjoyed the Ebenezer. He enjoyed the help of God. God helped him in his wars against the Philistines, his battles with the Arabs of God. He was a warrior. He was a mighty warrior. His wars with the Munites. Thank you for being faster. The Munites paid annual tribute to him. And his fame, look at this. God, he was very popular. His fame spread even to Egypt, for he had become very powerful. Let's go. Kapurata. Uzziah built 45 towers, strongholds of righteousness in Jerusalem, at the corner gate, at the valley gate, and at the angle of the wall. He constructed forts in the wilderness and dug many water cisterns. Revival spread the power of God because he kept great herds in livestock in foothills of Judah, prosperity on the plains. He was also a man who loved the soil, a farmer, a builder, a planter. He had many workers who cared for his farms and vineyards. Uzziah had an army, well-trained warriors. Look at this, I compare to David, ready to march into battle, unit by unit. This army had been mustered and organized by Jael, the secretary of army. They were under the direction of Hananiah, one of the king's officials. Look at this, continue. Verse 12. These remnants of mighty warriors were commanded by 2,600 clan leaders. Let's continue. We're going to verse 16. The army consisted of 307,500 men in all elite troops. They were prepared to assist the king against any army. Uzziah provided the entire army with shields, spears, helmets, coats, mails, bows, and sling stones. Verse 15. Let's go. We're almost there. He built structures on the walls of Jerusalem. Look at this man's CV. Look at his portfolio. He had built many things, but verse 16, look at this. In the day King Uzziah died, look at verse 16. But when he had become powerful, he also became proud, which led to his downfall. Look at this. He sinned against the Lord, his God, by entering the sanctuary of the Lord's temple and personally burning incense on the altar. Can we have verse 16? 17 and 18 together, if possible. 16, 17, and 18. So that you see the significance of what we are about to pray. You read from verse 3, his CV, his portfolio, his history, his track record. You saw how we started from verse 16. From verse 3, he feared God. He sought the guidance of God. You saw how God helped him. You saw how he deliberately built structures and systems. But verse 16 says, but when he had become powerful, Kai, this is the temptation of greatness. This is the battle of a victor. You know, and he says he became proud, which led to his downfall. We're going to pray a few prayer points. We'll maybe read verse 17 and 18 after this. Heavenly Father, because we're in a season where God is lifting people, where God is lifting his children, where God is glorifying people, beautifying people, you're going to pray and say, Heavenly Father, may the king of pride never be enthroned in my heart as you continue to lift me. In the name of the Lord Jesus, somebody please pray. Remember, in the year that King Uzziah died, Isaiah saw the Lord. Lord, may the king of pride never be exalted in my heart as you continue to lift me. There's a prayer we pray. Help me to remain small in my eyes, in the name of the Lord Jesus Christ. Can we turn that to prayer? You see, it is one thing to start well, but the truth about it is the real thing to finish well. Many things. Better is the end of a thing than the beginning thereof. Thank God for the grace to start well, but I look and I beg for mercy for the grace to finish well. Finish well. Finish well. How can a boy start like a prodigy? How can he start like a shooting star? Look at the greatness of his work. And he genuinely did work for many years. He genuinely built fortresses for God. He won wars. He won battles. He was evidence that God was with him. This was not a story of someone that was not sure of his faith, was not sure of his person, was not sure of the God that he served. He knew God. He must have loved God. He worked for God. But something happened. When he had become powerful, he also became proud. The problem was not becoming powerful. The problem was what followed the power. You see, glory and success has friends. So some are good friends, some are bad friends. The one of the good friends is favor. One of the good friends is network. One of the good friends is strategic relationships. One of the good friends is influence. But you see, the bad friends that can follow glory and power is pride, is self-fulfillment. When you believe that you are strong within yourself, when you begin to think that you do not need God, no wonder you find in Western worlds where civilization is almost established that the need for prayer, the need to go to church is no longer there. Why? Why are you going to pray when electricity is sorted out, when security is there? So the thing about it is that we, even as you begin to rise, whether in a country that is established or in your life that is established, you must be intentional and deliberate to always build a sufficiency pathway with God. It is God that gives the blessing, but sometimes, let me tell the truth, even the Bible says money answers all things. Sometimes the blessing can make us not rely on God. So you must deliberately remember that it is God that lifted you up. What did Samuel tell Saul? When you are small in your eyes, did God not choose you? Lord, may I not become proud. May the king of pride never take over as you make me powerful. Kapuru tus kateria da kiata. Branda gada bande gede gede gedia. Brado dodo sheturia de gede gede gede gedia. Jekoriandas kateria. In Jesus' mighty name we have prayed. Amen. I'm reading verse 16, then I'm going to read verse 17 and 18. Verse 16 says, when he had become powerful, thank you, sir. You can just keep it like, okay. When he had become powerful, he also became proud, which led to his downfall. Look at what he did. He sinned against the Lord his God by entering the sanctuary of the Lord's temple and personally burning incense, something that was designated for priests. He began to go past his jurisdiction. personally burning incense on the incense altar. Let's go to verse 17 and 18 now. Look at what the scripture says. Azariah the high priest went in after him with 80 other priests of the Lord, all brave men. They confronted King Uzziah and said, "It is not for you, Uzziah, to burn incense to the Lord. That is the work of priests alone, the descendants of Aaron, who are set apart for this work. Get out of the sanctuary, for you have sinned. The Lord God will not honor you for this." You know, power can corrupt absolutely. Power can make sincere men and women do things that they are not supposed to do. When you reach a level of power and influence, sometimes if you are not careful, it will get into your head and you begin to think yourself to be some sort of an alpha and omega. And this thing, the problem with this thing is that these evil thoughts, they are in the heart. Sometimes people don't manifest it all, but in their heart, they know what they are thinking. Power can corrupt absolutely. I want us to pray and say, "Father, any corruption in my heart that wants to make me go beyond my jurisdiction because of success and power, Lord, deliver me in the name of the Lord Jesus." Why will a king that knows the ways of God, he knew as a king, taught at age 16, he knew what was meant for a king, he knew what was meant for a prophet, he knew what was meant for a priest. Why, Uzziah, would you now go and begin to burn incense? What happened? It's not that he slept with a woman, no. It's not that he killed somebody, or his sin was that he began to burn incense. He went beyond his jurisdiction, his job description. Lord, help me, O God. May power not corrupt my soul and my heart. Eranda gade bom regede bos katorian de gedia brada da da da bam regede bom rangata. Always remember that the battle of glory, the temptation of success, is bigger than the battle and the temptation of failure. Branda gata, in failure there's humility. Brada da gata bam brada kata babranda skatoria regede bom randa gada bam ragodo shetorian de gedia. Let me try and make this thing more practical. Sometimes when you get powerful, you will know when you begin to want to control other people, control the lives of others, want to manipulate, want to be a person's God. You will not know when you begin to have these evil and corrupted thoughts. Maybe 30 years ago, when somebody walked away, you just allowed them and you went, made your peace. Now you have become powerful. They walk away and in your heart you say they will not end well. You say they will not do well. You say they will not prosper outside of you. Who are you, O daughter of Jerusalem? Who are you, O son of God, that you will say that another person's destiny is tampered because they are not with you? That is the corruption of power. This is what power does, how it can corrupt the heart of man that started very simple and humble. Brekaturia badandas kateria brado dos kateria da katoria da karia. Lord, deliver my heart from corruption. Braga da bande gede gedia eshatoria da kateria da gadia branda gade bom branda gade gede gede brando godo shetoria de gede gedia iranda gata. Or before you will come to church, you will hear the message and receive it with humility, meekness, and let the engrafted word of God save your soul. Now you are your pastor's biggest financier. You are the one that is bringing 25% of the tithe. Now you are telling your pastor at night, don't preach this message. You should take it easy. You have now become a chief spiritual advisor because you think your money has influence. That is corruption of the soul. I'm just giving examples so that we can practicalize this prayer. In Uzziah's case, he began to burn incense on the altar, but you are asked to what strange fire are we burning? What strange fire is burning in our hearts, with our words, with our souls? Young man, you used to be very serious. You are faithful to your wife. Now you have money. Now you are having revelations. Now all of a sudden, you can date a woman from Brazil. You can fly to South Africa and do things. You never had those visions before in the days of your rising, but now money has come. Now you have the capacity to manifest the lust of the flesh. May God deliver from the corruption of our souls. Young woman, you are very respecting. You had humility. You had honor. You honored your husband. You honored men. You honored people. But now you are the CEO in your conglomerate. You are a CEO in your organization. Nobody can talk to you anymore. Your husband cannot correct you. Your pastor cannot talk to you. Even your biological parents cannot talk to you right now because you have become so big in your heart. Lord, deliver from the corruption of the soul because of power and pride. You are preaching the gospel. Your name is great. You are popular. Now you believe that you have a higher authority over your husband. No, sir. That is corruption of the heart. Kabande katsurian da karia. Branda gata bande katsuria. Brada da da bande katsurian de gedia. Brando godo bombre gede gede bombre gede gedia. Brado do shetsurian da katsuria. Branda gata. You are setting policies in the government, in the world system, and now you want to come and set policy in church. No, sir. Don't burn incense where you are not to burn incense. What is for the priest, leave to the priest. In Jesus' mighty name we have prayed. Amen and amen. I'm reading 19, then I'm going to 20 and 21, then we pray, and then we go back to Isaiah chapter 6. I'm reading from verse 19. It says, Uzziah, who was holding an incense burner, look at the problem. He, instead of him to become sober, he became furious. This is even a prayer point on his own. The priest came to correct him. I think we should just pray about this one. That when correction comes, may our hearts not be so corrupt that we receive it in anger, instead of receiving it in humility. You see, the thing about correction, let me tell you the interesting thing, is that it's not palatable to your soul. You know what it means to correct? Correction means that you're already going a certain way and then somebody wants to realign, or what's the word now, recompass, want to reposition, right? So naturally, correction is not designed to be received well. It's typically received well when you are able to see that, wow, oh, I was actually wrong. My ways was leading to destruction. Then you'll be grateful. But usually it takes a bit of time before you come to that place where you say, okay, this is what was supposed to happen. So correction initially is not palatable, but and that is the problem. So because it does not align with what you think is right, you now begin to react and you now become furious. If peradventure, I don't want to say what scripture did not say, so I have to be careful, but if peradventure he had received the correction well here, maybe the end result of his life that we're about to read will not have happened. I want somebody to pray and say, Lord, give me the grace to take correction well. Correction can come in many ways, though. Correction can come from the realm of the priest. Correction can come from the realm of wisdom. Remember, who was it now? Jethro and Moses. Moses was called the king of Jeshurun, but yet Jethro brought correction. And guess what? Moses did not say, because I'm the king of Israel, I've encountered God on Mount Moriah, I've parted the Red Sea, who are you to come and talk to me? Is it because I married your daughter? Moses never said that. Moses took what he said and he aligned and he followed suit. I want us to pray. Lord, grant me the grace to receive correction well. It may not align with my ideology. It may not align with my passion. It may not align because Uzziah, I don't think he did this because he was evil or because he wanted to mock God, but he became proud and powerful. So it may not align with my zeal. But Lord, grant me the grace to receive correction well. In the name of Jesus, may I not become furious at correction. God forbid anything happens to me because I don't take correction well. Can somebody pray? Lord, when correction comes, may I not receive it with pride and become furious. May I not take your word with anger? May I not take your revelation with anger? May I not take your correction with anger? O King, always remember, the higher you rise, the more difficult it is to take correction. The more successful you are, the more difficult it is to take correction. The more you accomplished in life, the more difficult it is to take correction. But you see, the greater a man is, the greater the fall. This is why correction, as difficult as it is to take, is important. It is easy to fall in the wilderness 25 times and get back up 27 times, but you fall in the palace, it becomes a scandal. Fall in the palace, you may not be able to recover from it again. Brandos katorianda gata bande gede gedia. In Jesus' mighty name we have prayed. Amen and amen. I'm reading verse 19 again, then 20, then I'll go to 21. Uzziah was holding an incense burner, became furious, but as he was standing there raging at the priest before the incense altar in the Lord's temple, look at this now, as he was furious, raging at the priest, again, before the presence of God, the incense altar in the Lord's temple, leprosy suddenly broke out on his forehead. When Azariah, the high priest, and all the other priests saw the leprosy, they rushed him out, and the king himself was eager to get out because the Lord had struck him. This is a very, very deep and profound and astonishing scripture, because the Lord struck him. I'll let you make your own revelations and conclusions from that verse. Let's go to verse 21. Because there's a prayer point we must pray now. So King Uzziah had leprosy until the day he died. He lived in isolation in a separate house, for he was excluded from the temple of the Lord. His son Jotham was put in charge of the royal palace, and he governed the people of the land. I want somebody to pray. You have read his CV. You have read his story. You have read how well this man started. This was a sincere boy, a good guy, a wonderful guy. And look at how he died. Look at what happened to him. You're going to pray and say, Lord, this is why we pray every day and we depend on grace every day. May my end not end in shame. May my life not end in shame and regrets. Help me, Lord, to make the right decisions now, the right repentance now, the right corrections now. May my life not end in a sour taste. May my destiny not end in a sour taste. May my business not end in shame. May my marriage not end in shame. May my ministry not end in shame. May my ordination not end in shame. In the name of the Lord, just can we pray that very humble prayer? Libam brando shaturi anda gadam de gede gedia bregede bosaturi anda gadaban de gede gedia. Lord, may my life not end in shame and regret, O God. 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Branda gada bande gede. Brando regede gede bushaturi anda gata. We will be examples of light and inspiration, not examples to say this is what a person should not do. Look at how we are reading about King Uzziah. I'm almost in tears reading this because I saw how somebody started well, how somebody started strong, how somebody started right and powerful. But look at the end. This is such a humbling and a sad story. Look at how we are reading this. Look at how we are praying about this. When we could have been praying regarding a king that started strong and finished well. Brando skateri anda kata banda skatoria brigede bom brando satori anda gede bom branda gadia brada da da shatori anda gada bam brigede skatori anda karia brigodo shatori anda kateri anda karia anda skaria. Lord, show us mercy. Help us, O God. We cannot do anything without you. We depend on your direction, your grace, your help, O God. Branda gade bos kateri. In Jesus' mighty name we have prayed. Amen. As we prepare our communion, we can go back to Isaiah chapter 6 verse 1 now. Isaiah chapter 6 verse 1. As we prepare our communion now. You have read the story of King Uzziah, and now you have seen the meaning of this verse. It was in the year that King Uzziah died, that I saw the Lord. He was sitting on the lofty throne, and the train of his robe filled the temple. Glory be to God. As we partake of the Lord's body, remember when they broke the body, and the Bible says that their eyes opened and they saw Jesus. I want us to pray as we partake of the communion, that as we partake of the Lord's body and blood, we will encounter Jesus. We will see him. We will see him in the name of the Lord Jesus. Can you take the body and blood and just begin to pray in the Holy Ghost? In the name of the Lord Jesus Christ. Brando Shatorian Dagada Bambre Gede Gede Gede Janto Borondo Satorian de Gede Gede. Help us to see you, O Lord. Help us to see you. Help us to see you. Jatan de Gede Gede Bombrando Gede Gede Branda Gada. Help us to see you, Abba Father. Bregede Shatoria. Open our eyes. Kabanda Gata. To see you genuinely, not from the reflection of our soul or the corruptions of our hearts, but to see you just as you are. No wonder Isaiah said, for I am a man of unclean lips, and I dwell among unclean people. What did Isaiah see? He saw the Lord seated on the throne. Kabande Skatoria da Baranda Gada. Lord, show us mercy. Forgive us for every way we are falling short of your glory. Show us mercy, O God. In the name of the Lord Jesus. In Jesus' mighty name, we have prayed. Amen and amen. In Jesus' mighty name. Hallelujah. Before we read our daily devotional, if you have a testimony, kindly share to apostlegood@gmail.com. We would love to receive and hear your testimony. If you want to call us or reach out to us, the numbers will also be displayed as it is right now on the screen for just calls. Or if you want to send an SMS, there's another number also displayed on the screen for that. We'll just give a bit of time for you to be able to take the number and keep it on your phone. Amen and amen. For offerings and seeds and prophetic offerings, thanksgiving seeds, the account details will also be projected on the screen shortly, so you can take advantage of that. There's a platform for those in Canada, for those in America, for those in South Africa, United Kingdom, and Nigeria. And you can make use of any of these platforms. They are displayed on the screen right now. God bless you as you do so. In the mighty name of the Lord Jesus Christ. Amen and amen. Glory be to God. Can we read that devotion? Just can we share the grace first? May the grace of our Lord Jesus Christ, the love of God, and the sweet fellowship of the Holy Spirit be with us now and forevermore. Amen. Surely God's goodness and mercy shall follow us all the days of our lives, and we shall dwell, Lord, we shall continually to dwell in the presence and the house of the Lord forever and ever and ever and ever. Amen and amen. This is the 18th of August, and the title is Yet I Will Rejoice in the Lord. Habakkuk chapter 3, verse 17 to 19. Although the fig tree shall not blossom, neither shall the fruit be in the vines, the labor of the olive shall fail, and the field shall yield no meat. He says, the flock shall be cut off from the fold, that there shall be no head in the stalls. Yet will I rejoice in the Lord. I will joy in the God of my salvation. I will joy in the God of my salvation. Bible reading today is 2 Chronicles 21 to 24 and Psalm 76. But our global Bible reading challenge and for the reading today is James chapter 2. James chapter 2. In the early 1900s, I beg your pardon, the American town of Enterprise, Alabama, suffered a devastating agricultural crisis when the
1: when the boll weevil destroyed much of its cotton crop. This was a serious crisis because cotton farming was the main source of income for many families, and they feared that they would lose everything. But instead of becoming bitter, this community of mostly Christians gathered to pray. They thanked God for all he has done for them through the years and trusted him to help them find the way forward. The farmers decided to try growing peanuts instead of cotton. At first, nobody knew whether peanuts could become a successful crop. But around that same period, a Christian scientist named George Washington Carver began studying the peanuts while praying. Carver said God showed him hundreds of useful products that could be made from peanuts. As people learned from this about this Carver's discoveries, the demand for peanuts increased dramatically. As the farmers of the town of Enterprise sowed their peanut harvest, they eventually made more money than they had previously made from cotton. Habakkuk from Habakkuk 3:17 presents one of the strongest expressions of faith in scripture. Even when everything appears to be falling, yet I will rejoice in the Lord. This is the attitude God wants us to develop. Rejoicing always means choosing to trust God in spite of what we see. When circumstances are contrary, we can still rejoice because our confidence is not in our circumstances, but in the God who controls them. There may be seasons when the expected harvest seems absent, opportunities disappear, or plans do not work as anticipated. But do not allow these things to steal your joy, because God remains faithful. Therefore, whatever you are facing today, make a deliberate decision to rejoice. Praise God when you understand what he's doing, and praise him when you do not. Keep blessing his name while trusting him to work behind the scenes. Your present circumstance is not the final chapter. As you remain joyful and grateful, certainly God will turn every adversity to advancement and the disappointment into divine appointments. Our prayer today, Lord.
2: 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Love you much.

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baby, you my Jason. 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Baby, more pray, I go. 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

right, Ira Starr, Dangerous on the playlist this morning, 15 minutes gone past 6. A very good morning to you. It's a Tuesday morning, right here on Urban Radio 94.5 FM. Today is the 18th of August 2026. All right, good morning to you. Hope you had a splendid Monday and you enjoyed the Monday night. Hope you're waking up in style with us on Urban Radio 94.5. It's a beautiful day. All right, 24 degrees Celsius in the cool city, precipitation 39%, humidity 95%, wind at 6 kilometers per hour. There's going to be light rain today, according to the weather forecast. Who's awake this morning? Alright, my name is Yagazi. 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As always, this Tuesday, we will do what we do. Keep you company all through the day, so keep your dials locked in here. 0916-000-4945. If you're awake and you want to say good morning, call in 0916-000-4945. Hello? Hello?

right, 0916 000 4945. This Tuesday is Serendipity Day, asking us to pay attention to life's unexpected twists, often leading to the best moments in our lives, those happy accidents that bring smiles and make stories worth telling, are the things that we are paying attention to. This day, Tuesday the 18th, serendipity is the term for a happy accident, right? Or a pleasant surprise. So if something serendipitous happens to you today, know that the whole world is paying attention to this. You could be wishing and hoping for something, and you're hoping that, you know, it happens. Or maybe you don't even believe it can happen, but all of a sudden that thing happens and you're instantly surprised. You're like, oh, the universe is smiling at me this day. We hope that the universe smiles at a lot of us, anybody who's part of the Urban family. We hope the universe smiles at you today.

So yeah, as they say, if you want to celebrate Serendipity Day today, you could do a couple of things. There are movies about Serendipity that you could watch. The Holiday, 2006 movie. Sleepless in Seattle is a 1993 movie. There's also Leap Year 2010 movie, alright? All over the US they have Serendipity Cafes. Interesting.

0: right. I hope that today is going to be a good day for each and every one of us. 6:45, we'll be bringing you the news break as we usually do, keeping you informed. And at 7:15, we'll check out the newspapers, catch up with the latest headlines. 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It's good that football is back in Europe, as we know that a lot of Africans pay attention to football in Europe, and we have a lot of our people representing Africa on those fields, right? So yes, football and all the sports will be talked about on Urban Sports 8 a.m. 9 a.m. we'll talk politics and governance as it continues to get heated up, and you know the drill, music to spice up things all through the day. Let's get back to the music right now. I have this one, Lona, Masculine Love, coming up next on this radio. Stay tuned.
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5: Today's topic is The Special Blessings of the Time of Youth, Part 1. Hello, today we begin a sub-series on a very important topic, youth. This is a topic of intense interest, especially as population figures show that a greater percentage of our country's citizens is made up of young people. As such, producers of consumer goods target mainly the youth, and a great deal of public affairs messages in politics, matters of faith, and commerce are tailored to the interests and attention of young people. At the same time, there are always worries connected with young people. References to youthful exuberance, the so-called irresponsibility of youth, and the utopian idealism of the youth, among other expressions, reflect the anxiety of parents and society in general, and give evidence of a tension, a conflict, not only between youth and age, but also within these young people themselves. However, the fact is that the tensions and anxieties which arise about the conduct of young people are mostly based on a one-sided observation of the regrettable acts of many young people during the period of youth. Also, it has to be admitted that many of the ills attributed to young people can also be traced to the present, generally false way of life of the older people who make these loud and angry criticisms of youth. It is often because adult society is mostly steeped in degenerate ways itself that it not only misleads the young, but also closes itself to the necessary and critical spiritual knowledge, which alone can enable understanding and a rational, productive assessment of oneself. In the new spiritual enlightenment available on earth today, any genuine seeker can learn about a very important spiritual happening in the life of every young person during the phase of youth. Unfortunately, this very important process goes almost totally unnoticed by each succeeding adult population, because these days, humanity is mostly alive only to the necessities of material well-being. This very important spiritual process that occurs in the time of adolescence is described in the Grail message as the onset of the generative power. This power is a special animating force. It effectively connects the spirit in the young body with his or her earthly environment in which he or she lives. It is when this power begins to find expression in the young mind and body that tensions begin to arise within the young adult and between him and his general environment. Next, we will look more closely at this happening and the tendencies it generates, which are not generally noticed, let alone understood, either by the youth themselves or by parents and society at large. Please join us then. Today's topic was The Special Blessings of the Time of Youth, Part 1.
4: For further information, please visit the website www.grailmessage.com. 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
3: In the light of truth, the Grail message. 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The following word does not bring a new religion, but is intended as the torch to help all serious listeners or readers find the right path.
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0: NDLEA destroys illicit drugs worth over 301 billion naira in Lagos State. JAMB sets deadline for candidates to accept or reject admissions. Middlebelt Forum rejects federal government's renewed cattle ranching policy. In sports, NFF sacks Super Falcons technical crew after World Cup qualification failure. On entertainment, Ubaba's wife, Natasha, takes over as Edo State House of Assembly minority leader. Details of these and more after this short break. I am Yagazie Obiwane Ozalo. The National Drug Law Enforcement Agency, NDLEA, has destroyed over 329,800 kilograms of assorted illicit drugs valued at 301.058 billion naira in a court-ordered exercise in Lagos State. The exercise carried out yesterday at Navy Town, Ojo, followed orders by the Federal High Court's Lagos Judicial Division, and covered drugs from concluded uncontested cases and abandoned seizures. According to a statement by the NDLEA Director, Media and Advocacy, Femi Babafemi, the Lagos Strategy Command seized about 246,860 kilograms between April 2025 and May 2026, while other commands and a special operations unit in Lagos accounted for 83,000 kilograms. The substances destroyed comprised cocaine, heroin, methamphetamine, cannabis varieties, tramadol, codeine syrup, and other illicit drugs. Speaking during the exercise, NDLEA Chairman and Chief Executive Officer Mohammed Marwa said the destruction reflected Nigeria's commitment to protecting its citizens and denying criminal networks access to resources, adding that illicit drugs also weaken the labor force, raise healthcare costs, discourage investment, and divert public resources. Former Vice President and presidential candidate of the African Democratic Congress, Atiku Abubakar, has called on the federal government to go beyond condolence messages and take concrete steps to stop further killings of citizens following the alleged death of 32 people in Ngushi community, Kebe local government area of Sokoto State. Atiku condemned the killing yesterday in a statement on his verified X account, describing the victims as innocent Nigerians whose deaths underscored the deteriorating security situation across the country. While sympathizing with the bereaved families and residents of Sokoto State, praying for the repose of the deceased and strength for their loved ones, the former vice president said, "Government condolences were no longer enough amid repeated attacks and killings across the country." Atiku said the increasing frequency of such attacks was alarming, warning that the government must not settle for issuing statements after every massacre without taking effective measures to protect citizens. He urged the federal government to improve intelligence gathering, protect vulnerable communities, and ensure that those behind the killings were arrested and prosecuted. The Nigeria Democratic Congress has described the victory of Osun State Governor Ademola Adeleke in Saturday's governorship election as a triumph for democracy and the will of the people, but criticized his decision to pledge support for President Bola Tinubu ahead of the 2027 presidential election. The National Publicity Secretary of the NDC, OSA Director, said Adeleke's victory showed that the people were capable of resisting what he termed tyranny, civilian dictatorship, and efforts to undermine their will through the electoral process. However, the NDC spokesman faulted Adeleke's reported pledge to deliver Osun State to Tinubu in 2027 presidential election, describing the statement as premature and indicative of the interests of the political elite. Director questioned the alignment of such an endorsement with the sacrifices made by those who supported Adeleke's re-election, particularly individuals who, according to him, lost their lives during the struggle surrounding the election. The Joint Admissions and Matriculations Board, JAMB, has urged candidates with pending admission offers from the 2020 to 2025 admission cycles to accept or reject them by August 31st, 2026, to avoid possible forfeiture. The board, in a statement, advised the affected candidates to check their admission status and take the required action before the deadline. Candidates with outstanding offers are expected to log into their JAMB profiles and access the Central Admissions Processing System to confirm whether they have pending admissions. JAMB stated that candidates who wish to take up the offers should accept them, while those who do not should reject them through the CAPS platform. The board advised candidates not to wait until the deadline, warning that failure to act by August 31st, 2026 could lead to the loss of their pending admission offers. A public affairs analyst, Chikezie Obasi, has shared his views on developments that shaped the conduct of the recent Osun State governorship election, examining the key issues that arose during the electoral process and their implications for democracy in the state. Speaking as a guest on Urban Radio's political program, The Urban Parliament, Obasi asserted that the country's electoral process has not significantly improved and decried the cases of violence during the state election.
1: Not really improved so much on the three fronts: the politicians, the electorates, and then the INEC. On the side of the politicians, we saw a lot of backbiting, mudslinging, power tussle, killings before this election. It's alleged that over 20 or 30% actually during the pre-campaign stage and campaign stage lost their lives. So there were a lot of violence and a lot of fund. In fact, I saw that this election witnessed one of the highest vote buying, as much as between 20 and 50,000 naira. So you see that the electoral process for the politicians, they've learned the act better in terms of having mechanisms of winning elections, threats, and at the same time, going all out, you know, to square it out in the field.
0: Obasi stressed the need for politics at the grassroots, adding that recent poll demonstrated that massive campaigns and large-scale crowd mobilizations do not guarantee electoral success.
1: For this adequately shown that politicians should be grassrooted. Adeleke showed evidence that he was a bit grassrooted, much more than Yetola, backed by Yetola, and then ADC candidate. Generally, I would say that the election showed me trumped up a lot of issues. The whole big campaign went down a drain. You could see as much as close to a million, about 950-something thousand votes were cast, valid votes were cast, about 970-something thousand votes. So we can actually say it's about a million votes in a small state like Osun. That will tell you the type of energetic campaign that was given, kind of crowd that got pulled.
0: A caller from Ebonyi State, Amos Chukwu, applauded INEC for what he described as the peaceful and orderly conduct of the electoral process, urging Nigerians to shun voter apathy and turn out to exercise their franchise in the 2027 presidential elections. The Independent National Electoral Commission, INEC, on Sunday declared Adeleke the winner of the governorship election after defeating his closest challenger, Bola Oyebamiji, of the All Progressives Congress in a keenly contested election. The Middle Belt Forum has rejected the federal government's renewed cattle ranching policy, describing it as a land-grabbing scheme. In a statement by its national spokesman, Luca Biniat, the forum opposed land allocation in Adamawa, Plateau, Southern Kaduna, Benue, Taraba, and the Federal Capital Territory. The MBF said the affected areas had suffered attacks, displacement, and destruction allegedly linked to Fulani groups. It also questioned what it described as plans to create cattle settlements instead of returning displaced persons to their ancestral homes and providing security. The forum urged President Bola Tinubu to suspend and cancel the policy while calling on affected communities, lawmakers, and governors to lawfully protect their interest. Moving on to the foreign scene, a 7.7 magnitude earthquake has killed 54 people and injured more than 100 in eastern Indonesia. Betan Panjaitan, spokesman for the Indonesia National Disaster Agency, said the number of people unable to return home had increased to 12,800 by yesterday across several towns on Flores Islands. In Mbeyi, residents said several homes had collapsed or developed cracks, leaving residents frustrated by what they perceived as a delay in receiving aid. Up next is sports and entertainment updates. In sports, the Nigeria Football Federation has directed Super Falcons head coach Justin Madugu and members of his technical crew to resign from their positions with immediate effect. The NFF disclosed the decision in a brief statement on its official X account following the Super Falcons' disappointing outing at the 2026 Women's Africa Cup of Nations, WAFCON. The team was knocked out in the quarterfinals after losing 1-0 to arch rivals Cameroon. Nigeria also failed to secure a place in the 2027 FIFA Women's World Cup Inter-Confederations playoff after suffering a 2-1 defeat to South Africa. Still in sports, Barcelona legend Sergio Busquets has secured a new coaching role with the reserve side Barça Athletic as an assistant coach in the Spanish fourth tier. The 38-year-old will join manager Juliano Belletti's coaching staff this season while completing his coaching course. Busquets joined Barcelona as a teenager in 2005 and made 25 appearances for the reserve team before earning promotion to the first team. The former Spain international left Barcelona in 2023 to join Inter Miami before retiring from professional football in 2025. That's all for sports. Now some entertainment news. Natasha Osawuru, wife of singer Tubaba, has emerged as the minority leader of the Edo State House of Assembly. The lawmaker representing Ego constituency was announced as the minority leader during plenary, following a comprehensive reshuffle of the assembly's principal leadership. In a statement shared on her Facebook page, she described the new responsibility as a trust, stressing that democracy thrives on rigorous debate, accountability, and the courage to advocate for ordinary citizens without compromise. Osawuru resumed the position on the platform of the National Democratic Congress after defecting from the People's Democratic Party. South African music star Tyler has called for a united Africa amid criticism over her silence on xenophobic attacks against Nigerians in South Africa. The development comes weeks after several Nigerians, including celebrities, campaigned against her planned show in Nigeria over the issue. Following the backlash, Tyler cancelled her scheduled performance in Lagos, speaking at the South African Music Awards. The singer expressed happiness about being South African and, more importantly, African. Tyler also prayed for a day when Africa would become unified, stressing the importance of such unity. That's all for entertainment, and that's the news. Just before we go, a quick recap of the headlines. NDLEA destroys illicit drugs worth over 301 billion naira in Lagos State. JAMB sets a deadline for candidates to accept or reject admissions. Middle Belt Forum rejects federal government's renewed cattle ranching policy. Your vote gives leaders power, but your vigilance keeps them accountable. Ask questions, demand transparency, and expect results. For breaking news stories and eyewitness reports, please call 0916-457-7098 or visit our website www.urbanradio945.com. Urban Radio Newsbreak was produced by Blessing Onachukwu. I am Yagazie Obiwanne Ozalo. Many thanks for listening. Good morning.
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3: 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Professor Chukwuemeka Victor Nnam, Chairman, 30th Anniversary Planning Committee.
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3: 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It's deep, it's engaging, it's informative.

Good morning. It's Tuesday, the 18th of August, 2026. 70 minutes gone past 7. Good morning, Auburnites. Welcome to Primetime Press, where we get to check out the newspapers and fetch the freshest headlines. Good to have you join me this morning as we look at the newspapers and see what has made it to the headlines this early. My name is Yagazie. We'll look at Vanguard Newspaper, Punch, Premium Times, and the Sun Newspaper. I will read out all of those headlines. Get ready to call in or send in a message to tell us what you think about the headlines. Beginning with Vanguard Newspaper this morning. How 24 firms control over 70% of Nigeria's stock market. How 24 firms control over 70% of Nigeria's stock market. Ocean poll, APC claims internal wrangling caused defeat, says a party took Adeleke for granted. APC claims internal wrangling caused defeat, says party took Adeleke for granted. IBB, IGP, Ike Nwachukwu, Oshoba, Obaigbena, authors for Vanguard at 40 book launch. Alright. Foreign dominance of coastal waters threatens Nigeria's security. Foreign dominance of coastal waters threatens Nigeria's security. Food inflation rate rises fifth consecutive month to 20.31%. How 24 firms are killed. Taking that, Senator Dixon appoints Steve Nwosu and others as aides. Senator Dixon appoints Steve Nwosu and others as aides. Osun election, CSOs demand a thorough investigation of Senator Fada Hussein. CSOs demand a thorough investigation of Senator Fada Hussein. Oni's aide urges Tinubu to ensure free, fair 2027 elections. Oni's aide urges Tinubu to ensure free, fair 2027 election. Ukum attack. Anduaka demands urgent action, says Benue tired of counting bodies. Anduaka demands urgent action, says Benue tired of counting bodies. I had no doubt Adeleke would be re-elected. Elder brother Deji speaking. Edo Assembly Speaker Abebaku resigns amid impeachment moves. Accord AAC SDP presidential candidates join forces against Tinubu. Accord SDP AAC presidential candidates join forces against Tinubu. Right, those are the headlines on Vanguard. Moving over to the Punch newspaper. Insecurity, 31 states spend 252 billion naira on security in 6 months. 31 states spend 252 billion naira on security in 6 months. WAEC under fire over 2026 results, alleged grading anomalies, and hospitals refusing to treat our father. That's according to Ogogo's daughters. Okay. Buhari estate row, Amosun hits back at Abiodun. Pension arrears, ex-soldiers set to protest at Defense Ministry. Pension arrears, ex-soldiers set to protest at Defense Ministry. Terrorist kill 28 in Sokoto community, Army GOC visits. Adeleke campaign DG condemns Osun attacks, urges police to prosecute perpetrators. Oyebanji rallies Ekiti APC for Tinubu's re-election. Osun poll, Adeleke's re-election, a testament to people's power. That's according to Okonkwo. Osun poll proves APC federal might can be defeated in 2027. Mwabara speaking. Alright, those are the headlines on the Punch on Premium Times newspaper. A
Priyanka is Akwa Ibom. Governor abandons assembly rehabilitation but pushes 248.83 billion naira tourism projects. Analysis from MAGA to Makuku, armed groups are redrawing Kebbi's security map. Special report in Jigawa communities, nutrition programs offer hope amid child hunger. EFCC recovers $60 million for Nestor lenders in ongoing debt investigation. Could AU's return to Khartoum bring Sudan closer to peace? Could AU's return to Khartoum bring Sudan closer to peace? Ocean decides 2026. The figures that defined Adeleke's victory. Lawmakers demand probe into Osun election violence and security deployment. Lawmakers demand probe into Osun election violence and security deployment. All right, still on Premium Times newspaper. Resident doctors commend Ubasani for prioritizing healthcare workers' welfare. Abiodun congratulates Adeleke, praises Tinubu for providing level playing field. Remi Tinubu leads governor's wives to Ogun for zonal launch of National Community Food Bank program. All right, moving over to the Sun newspaper. On the Sun newspaper, Osun poll, UK warns on vote buying, Beavers lapses, hails Adeleke. UK warns on vote buying, Beavers lapses, hails Adeleke. Restructuring, now national survival strategy, citizens declare. And in South Africa, fresh batch of evacuees arrive Lagos tomorrow. Fresh batch of evacuees arrive Lagos tomorrow. We'll continue to dismantle drug cartels and their financial spine, Marwa vows.

0: 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Police warn against forceful takeover of local government secretariats. That's in Osun. IPAC congratulates Adeleke on re-election, urges inclusive governance. NDC hails Adeleke for Tinubu's endorsement. Stronger competition, wider margin made manipulation harder. Athena Election Observatory on Osun Election. Stronger competition, wider margin made manipulation harder. Claims and counterclaims trail Abe Baku's exit as Edo Assembly Speaker. Right, those are the headlines. What are your thoughts? You can call in or send in a message on WhatsApp. We'll give you a listening ear. 0916-0004945. 0916-0004945. You can call in.
1: Hello.
0: Hello, good morning.
1: Hello.
0: Yes, good morning to you. All right, Babutu, I believe, do well to call back 0916-0004945. Hello, good morning.
1: Good morning.
0: Augustine, good morning to you. Okay.
1: What did you say now? 4 years, they cheer. If we were who was first of six, in my letter to the Nigeria, the government, the other, the governor, the other, the Majila, how the regime, all the margin, the Abu Chapu, had the rural river, also, oil, Cocodula North, the West, and where's in HGM, mine and go to the North. Oh, don't do. 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
0: be uno Augustine. All right, thank you for joining us. Keep the calls coming. 0916-0004945. Hello, good morning.
2: Good morning.
0: Good morning, sir.
2: Basi calling from Night Mine.
0: Okay, Basi, welcome.
2: Retire army want to protest. Yes. Turn by turn, other things will be coming. You know why I'm saying this? Those are the people, the army presently that should listen to me. They are the people that politicians and governors, president used to intimidate the masses, thinking that they think that their own turn will not come. Imagine people that sat Nigeria for 35 years or 30-something years. They are still owing them. They are still not giving them something to eat. And the government of the day now will employ them to go and carry polling booths, to go and destroy something, to go and arrest innocent people. And they thought that their own turn will not come. See their own turn. Most of them that they are going to protest. They are the people that the government of the day where they serve used to intimidate others. The same thing for the judiciary. The same thing will happen to them. When they will retire, they will still see this thing they are doing to us. The kind of judgment they are giving to the masses, the poor masses, one day it will be their own turn. Because when they retire, they will still cry and say, they will have never pay us for our retirement too. So anyone can call them, man.
0: Good morning, Basi. Thank you for joining us. 0916-0004945. Hello, good morning.
1: Hello.
0: Yes, good morning. 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
3: Okay, good morning.
0: Good morning, sir.
3: 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I'm calling from Abuja Radio Energy.
0: Welcome, John Paul.
3: Somebody said that the gap in the election that happened, prevented them from winning the election.
0: Mm-hmm.
3: I actually want to believe this because when people turned up and they expect their civic rights, the way it's supposed to be, I think it should be difficult for such corruption to come in. So I'm urging my fellow Nigerians, come 2027, let us come out in mass, you understand? Mm-hmm. And exercise our civic responsibility, you understand?
0: All right.
3: So let's do what we're supposed to do as citizens and let the rest to God. So let's not just sit in our cushions and be saying that the election is going to take the week. This is going to happen. This other thing is going to happen. You can never predict tomorrow.
0: Mm.
3: The only thing constant is change. You understand? Get your PVP ready. Get ready to vote. When we vote massively, it is difficult for them to read.
0: Right.
3: I just think nobody is listening to this in Nigeria today. Thank you very much.
0: Thank you for joining us. Let's quickly go for a commercial break. We'll be right back to take more calls. Of course, you can send in messages on WhatsApp 091-28-945-945.
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0: 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Hello, good morning.
19: Hello, good morning. Yeah.
0: Good morning. Good morning. Bobutu, there is something wrong with your network lately. Maybe you figure that out and fix it. Hello?
19: Many things your guy in Quelan for 2023 election egg in Milan. And we've been come up to our body in a bubble. Uncle, no cookie, that often I ain't a guy of my foot in there. And they can be dropped in now, or quite a bit in a denim. Then I don't even have a salad this insecurity in Nigeria. I would be maybe Bulake. Come on, I run each month. Our president today will lay Mongol for money, will lay the Indian governors who start to go ahead with the money. Not to talk, I cannot knock out or in the 2 trillion. The four governors, apart from security money. About the security, I don't understand. Because I am here, there's only one. This Benue, I know. Governor, not about or one month, the even in Italian security, they won't come to the at that place. Also, Nandigar, but also we got that way, Kerego. Because the president time in a state of emergency. You only mother never, where to go to Nikipa, you said. And the head of that Nandigar, that particular state, I'm Alunja. And when you open, when you open, when you open, when you open, when you open, when you open, when you
0: thank you for joining us. Andraka says they are tired of counting bodies in Benue. Hello.
20: Good morning.
0: Good morning, Oje.
20: Okay. Ian Neku this morning, Bomaka, election name in Osun State. Because Anma Eku, Ni Bonatu, the Sunan Eji, Isha, where Maro Toys, Yota, Yemen, Osun State. Because the thing Tom will talk is women the election or the transparent enough enough here if you don't enough because ahazine. So now you're all Nigerians. Because all the other possible women and the women at 30 states. All the possible. Mobuna again, I gave me a 3 and 30 men or shun or your bunny worth 9 years here. It's an eager to go login. Camera come, Mobuna be age had 12 votes. It doesn't work like that. So he need the put up. There are 12 votes. I never account for it. So, because I don't keep work here, now, but only my brother and I'm not quite wrong here. Oh,
0: yeah.
20: I'm going to
0: get blamed
20: for Tinibu. Yeah, I Yeah, Ghanu. Oh, yeah, I'm going to get blamed for Tinibu. I'm going to get blamed for state. I'm not a partisan. But I'm going to get blamed. A man of the governor of the state, or the government chairman, I am a good man in the world, I am a good man. I have got the wrong, I have got what wrong. But in terms of what I'm going to do, it's what to do.
0: All right.
20: Good morning.
0: Good morning. Thank you for joining us, Ojo Mopo. Hello. Good morning.
21: Yeah, good morning.
0: Good morning.
21: Yeah, I just want to remind my fellow citizens that concerning the governmental election and also the battle has been won, but the war is not over yet. That is the message I want to send to everybody. The battle may be won, but right. The war is not over yet.
0: Right,
21: we still have more important. Hello?
0: Yeah, go ahead.
21: Yeah, so we still have more important. More important to focus, which is the presidential election. Now, I will pray my fellow citizens to treat it like a game of survival. Because that approach is like a human survival. We should deter from personal or selfish politicking or politics or partisanship. It's not the time for that game now. You just announced as you that about something people give in Sokoto, right? It is a human being. Because but we get these news often. So we forget, we are slowly losing the value of human life. You don't get shocked by the news of all these things anymore. So it's a problem. The Come 2027, let's also come and approach this presidential election like a do or die, like a game of survival. Because that's what it is, the game of survival. Thank you and good morning.
0: All right, good morning to you, Paymaster. Hello, good morning.
22: Yeah. Good morning, yeah.
0: Good morning.
22: Happy survivor. How is your family, sir?
0: Go ahead, Mazioji. Welcome.
22: Yes, Osun governor has shown us that there is nothing that God cannot do. Upon the 22 incumbent governors that was at the scene in terms of either to monitor or to rain. Now, still, what God has decided has come and gone in the favor of the poor masses. So, if that has taught Mr. President a lesson. If you now revise the fuel subsidy money, yes, that's seriously converted to the governor and return it to the supposed people. That is the only way out for Mr. Tinubu, unless if you want to be out of the seat. Because the 22 governors, as a, on behalf of the governor, the incumbent or for the party to take over, failed by the masses And for the governor to come back with shame shows that the masses has the power. The election of Nigeria, the policies of Nigeria is for the people. For the people and by the people. Good morning.
0: All right.
22: Yes, have a nice
0: day. Good morning to you. Thank you for joining us. Hello. Good morning.
1: Good morning.
0: Good morning, sir.
1: Sir Bernard from Chance Ekulu.
0: Welcome, Sir Bernard.
1: I thank God. Those governors, maybe all of them ran to APC. I thank God they were all disgraced. Somebody was jumping like this in his own campaign at Oshobu. They went and packed all crowds, paid crowd to come and intimidate Oshobu people. They don't know that, Oshobu people, they don't know that they are more intelligent and clever than them. They don't know that. This has served them a lesson. It's not, there's nothing like internal wrangling. Adeleke handed over his life to God. He handed over his life to God. And God gave him that victory. Thank you.
0: All right. Thank you.
1: Adeleke, yes.
0: Yeah.
1: Yes.
0: Thank you for joining us. Sir Bernard, hello. Good morning.
2: Good morning, back again. Remind my time to
0: go ahead.
2: I'm a server for network. So what I want to talk, issue of those people that kill at Sokoto. Now everybody's calling Tinubu. It's all good. Whenever something happens in your state, you start calling Tinubu. But I know every day of the month, Tinubu dishes out money to the governor for security money. What are the governor of Sokoto doing with that very money? And let me give people an example. Everybody know how insecurity here in Enugu State before Mbah come to power. Torito Mbah, he made sure that he bring out money, buy DRS motor, put it all over Enugu State. Now, the security has reduced. Not that they reduce on the police. He tried on that very well. So I'm expecting other governors for their own state to protect their state. Because not any small thing happen, people will call it Tinubu. We have people who should call in Tinubu. First subsidy that will move, that bringing a problem today in our country. And the prices of petroleum. That where people go to fire our president. Please, sir. Please, sir. We are suffering. Price too cost. And when anything that affected fuel, it affected the economy of the nation. Because without fuel, I think things are getting hard in the nation. That's what area are we calling Tinubu to know what to do on that area. Not anything that happened. Everybody will be calling to Tinubu. It can never be everywhere. Tinubu can never, ever be everywhere. Let us give that man respect. No matter we are crying of hunger. We are crying of hunger. Tinubu, hear it. Babu talks, we are crying of hunger, not security, because already have given us security money, spending the governors. So coming to Oshun, what happened to Oshun? Yes, that's what I'm only crying. If you're a governor, do well for your state so that people will say, no, you are doing well, we'll vote you back. And there's a program which I normally do. Five fingers are not equal. You know, David Doe put up to 30 or 40% to make sure that his brother won that thing. And people will support David Doe because David Doe always giving the poor people, empower them. So people can clear those things and vote for his brother to come back to the seat. Thank you. Nightmare, thank you. Mabuti,
0: thank you for joining us. Hello, good morning.
3: Hello, yeah, good morning.
0: Good morning, AB.
3: Yeah, AB boy from France. Cool.
0: Okay.
3: I want to follow the APC chieftain that advised Tinubu to retrieve his step, to amend his ways in relation to what happened in Oshun. That what you are doing to the people, retrieve and do well to the people, amend your way. I also advise Mr. President to do well if it is possible. I know it's not possible, but we'll give him the advice. In order to do well, to retrieve himself in some of the obnoxious policies they are carrying now that is impoverishing Nigeria. You understand? Don't mind those psychophants around you that are advising you that you are doing well. You are not doing well. It's the people, it's the poor masses, it's the people of Nigeria that will tell you that you are doing well. You understand? Most of these are policies that skyrocketed the price of goods and services in the market. Change it.
1: change it. In relation to fuel subsidy, you are not doing well. It's because you remove from the poor and give to the rich and give to the governors. And governors are filtering it away, laundering the money. Although some of them are doing well, but majority of them are not doing well. He understand. In terms of security, he said we should not blame. He is commander-in-chief of Nigeria Armed Forces. If Nigeria police security, police state police is created now, nobody will call him, will hold him accountable. If they want this thing to stop, then it will stop. Especially this massive killing in the north. Because they know the people that are doing that. Right. The reason why we hold him because he's the commander-in-chief. Look at the way he heard El-Rufai. He understand. If you hold the people that are sponsoring terrorism all over Nigeria, these killings will reduce. He understand. And I hear somebody say we should not call Tinubu all the time. Hey, you hold local government, state government. Yes, we hold them accountable. But the reason why people are calling Tinubu, first subsidy he removed. Devaluation of Naira is the one that make our Naira to be worthless. You understand? Right. Increase in tariff. Every time that I'm using to call, Tinubu increase it. It's not the governors. Tinubu increase the fuel. Tinubu increase the both of his activities because of inability to provide security. Farmers cannot go to the farm.
0: Right,
1: price of goods and price of food stock increase
0: your time.
1: Many of these ills that bring about the thing that we are suffering in Nigeria.
0: Right.
1: The worth of the thing that if you want to bring out your car, it's Tinubu that increase the tariff there.
0: All right, your time.
1: So we should hold him accountable.
0: Okay, all right, we'll take a look at the messages on WhatsApp. This one says, good morning, I'm Comrade Ejikono from Ngo. On the just concluded Osun gubernatorial election, I'm still congratulating the good people of Osun State for the massive turnout and also defending democracy. I call on INEC Chairman Professor Josh Amopiton to replicate this fair, unbiased conduct in the 2027 general election because Nigerians will rise up against any form of election rigging. This one says, good morning, I am...

0: All right, Sun says, good morning. My name is Honorable Prince Charles Okechukwuade from Sude. APC said that the internal crisis cost them the Osun election victory. That was a cry after spilt milk. Once again, a very big congratulations to Governor Adeleke on his resounding victory. The victory is for democracy and poor masses of Nigeria. This one says, good morning. I know that from the whole Senator Natasha saga, the Nigerian Senate has the power to suspend its members. Why have they not suspended Father Hussein for the murderous comments he made in the lead-up to the Osun State election? We all know what we are doing in this country. Ngozi Ika from Enugu. This one says, good morning. Ozani Chijoke from Akamangu. I am optimally predicting that Osun State free and fair election will be a template for 2027 presidential election because there was transparency in results and the mandate of the people was given without vote manipulation, financial inducement, and it was unbiased. I am urging INEC Chairman Professor Josh Amupito to apply the same electoral guideline in Osun in 2027 presidential polls so that the average citizen of this nation will develop trust in INEC. This one says, good morning, I am Mwaki Bia from Owanu Boji. The just concluded Osun State Governorship election, which APC lost, is a litmus test of what may happen in 2027 general election, as I align myself with the comment that the President Bola Tinubu should reconnect with the people before next year's general election. This one says, good morning. The applause given to INEC in the just concluded Osun State election should not cause Nigerians to go to sleep. Rather, it should be a wake-up call. It might just be a strategy to make us believe that INEC can be trusted to do the needful, only to dash our hopes come 2027. Besides, we don't have issues with governorship, senatorial and House of Reps election, but with presidential election as experienced in 2023. Then it was glitches. Who knows what it will be in 2027. This is Reverend Obu Moses from Abakiliki. This one says, good morning. As President Tinubu considers reconnecting with Nigerians, His Excellency Dr. Peter Mba should also listen to the cries of Enugu State Civil Service retirees and settle the backlog of outstanding gratuities owed Enugu State pensioners, which he has graciously provided for in his 2026 budget. I retired from the State Civil Service since 2014 and I have not been paid my gratuities. This is Innocent Ike from Enugu. Right, one last one. This one says, the truth is now coming out that APC lost the election rather than who are here claiming that APC allowed, or rather Tinubu allowed Adeleke to win because of agreement. All right, that's as much as we can take. Thank you to everybody who's called in. Bank is stepping in 8 a.m. for Urban Sports. Join me 9 a.m. for a conversation on the Urban Parliament.
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It's 2 minutes gone past 8. 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Welcome to Urban Sports 94.5 Urban Radio Enugu. Are the headlines for some of the trending stories? The FIFA sacks officials after Infantino plan criticism. Harry Kane set for contract extension with Bayern Munich. Team Nigeria beach volleyball team depart for African Beach Volleyball Championship. More of this in the news. I am Banky O.

FIFA's chief operating officer, Kevin Lamour, has been sacked by the governing body less than 3 weeks after a strongly criticized President Gianni Infantino's supported plan to sell stakes in competitions to private investors. In a statement, a FIFA spokesperson would only confirm that the working relationship between FIFA and Kevin Lamour as chief operating officers ended on the 17th of August 2026. FIFA thanks Kevin for his 2 years of service and wishes him the best of luck for the future. FIFA staff were informed of the news in an email by its Secretary General Matthias Grafstrom on Monday evening, who told them the organization and Lamour had agreed to part ways. Last month, Lamour described the controversial FIFA Forward Enterprise FFE plans as the project of one person and said the time has now come for football political leaders to ask themselves the right questions and make the right decisions. He added FIFA's own administration was deceived about the now abandoned project. The Scottish Football Association has withdrawn support for the president of FIFA, Gianni Infantino. Will not be voting for his re-election as president of FIFA. Chief Executive Ian Maxwell has revealed. It comes as Fair Square, a non-profit organization which campaigns for accountability in sport, wrote to FIFA's Governance, Audit and Compliance Committee requesting that Infantino be ruled ineligible to run again for the presidency. Infantino is under increasing pressure over his attempt, later abandoned, to create a new company to manage the commercial and ticket and rights of a FIFA competition, including the World Cup, with 21% to be sold off to a private investment company, FIFA Forward Enterprise. FFE was aborted after widespread criticism from several confederations led by UEFA, which has threatened a boycott of all FIFA competitions. Todd Boehly and Mark Walter have held talks about selling their shares in Chelsea to Clearlake Capital. Clearlake currently owns 61.5% of the club, while Boehly, Walter and Ansjorg Weiss each own a 12.8% stake. Clearlake, under the leadership of Bedard Al-Bali and Jose Feliciano, effectively run the club, even though Boehly is the chairman. Boehly was the face of the consortium, which bought the club 4 years ago in a £2.5 billion deal. In March 2025, Boehly said Chelsea's owners could go their separate ways if they could not agree on the future of Stamford Bridge. The Spain midfielder Rodri said it is his dream to play for Barcelona after he arrived in the city to complete his move from Manchester City. Barcelona have agreed to pay City around £65 million with a 30-year-old to sign a 4-year contract with the La Liga champions. He said, "I'm very happy to have arrived. The last few days have been intense, but I'm glad everything has been sorted out. Of course, playing for FC Barcelona is a dream." That's what Rodri said to journalists yesterday. He said, "I can't wait to be with my teammates, many of whom I already know from the national team. It's time to get to work and give my very best." Rodri added that he's aiming to win the Champions League and everything else that comes their way with Barcelona. The 2024 Ballon d'Or winner made 298 appearances across

7 trophy leading seasons at Manchester City after joining them from Atletico Madrid in 2019 for a then club record fee of £62.8 million.

Manchester City are in advanced talks with Lille over a move for Morocco midfielder Ayoub Bouadi. The Premier League side want to conclude the transfer this week after agreeing to sell Rodri to Barcelona. It is understood Lille valued the 18-year-old at €100 million. City have also not given up hope of signing Chelsea's Enzo Fernandes. Bouadi has played 88 times for Lille since making his debut in October 2023, 3 days after his 16th birthday, and helped them finish third in Ligue 1 last season. A new documentary shows the moment Manchester City manager Pep Guardiola told his players that he was incredibly sad that captain Kyle Walker had asked to leave the club. In an emotional scene, the Spanish manager is also shown telling the players, "You cannot behave the way Walker did." Former Manchester City defender joined AC Milan on loan in January 2025 after asking his manager if he could leave the club for a fresh challenge. A new Amazon Prime documentary series following Guardiola's final 2 years at the club captures the manager addressing his team just days after the defender's departure. He said, "So sad what happened with Kyle. Before a home match with Chelsea, it was so easy for him to come to me and say, 'I'm tired,' but you cannot behave as a captain the way he has done it. You cannot in the toughest moment in our lives."

England captain Harry Kane has confirmed that talks with Bayern Munich of a contract extension will start in the next 2 weeks. Harry Kane said it is important to begin negotiations now as he has entered the final year of his deal, but the 33-year-old assured that both sides are relaxed. Kane will be free to talk to foreign clubs from January when he enters the final 6 months of his contract. And as interest from Barcelona, the ex-Tottenham striker is very happy in Bavaria and has settled in well with his family. He scored 61 goals for Bayern Munich last season in 51 games across all competitions. The German champions are keen to move quickly amid rival interest in Kane, but agreed to hold off on opening talks until after the World Cup was over. Super Eagles striker Taiwo Awoniyi has joined Coventry City on a permanent transfer from Nottingham Forest for £9 million. Awoniyi spent 4 years at the city ground, scoring 23 goals in 103 appearances across all competitions. The Nigerian international struggled for regular game time last season due to fitness problem. The 29-year-old will hope to stay fit and challenge for a regular playing spot at Coventry. The striker joins his international teammate Frank Onyeka at the newly promoted Premier League club. On his new challenge to Coventry City, Awoniyi said, "I'm very happy to complete my move to Coventry City. I'm very excited about this season and I can't wait to get started." The Nigerian Football Federation has ordered the technical crew of the Super Falcons to step down with immediate effect, opening a new chapter in the fallout from Nigeria's disappointing 2026 Women's African Cup of Nations campaign. In a brief notice shared on the NFF's official X account, the Federation's executive committee directed members of the Super Falcons technical team to step down from their position with immediate effect. Notice: the executive committee of the Nigerian Football Federation has asked members of the technical crew of the Super Falcons to step down with immediate effect. The announcement comes only days after Nigeria's turbulent campaign in Morocco ended, with the Super Falcons falling short of their expectation and ambition of qualifying for the FIFA World Cup.

Carlos Wade Abbott also included in the team. We also have Fuzi Lekcha also part of the team alongside Football Kenya Federation President Wallace Karia. The committee is expected to work on a detailed proposal outlining how the African Nations League could be implemented before submitting its recommendation to the CAF Executive Committee for further deliberations. The Gambia will return to playing international football on home soil after the Confederation of African Football, CAF, approved the Independence Stadium in Bakau to host the country's opening 2027 African Cup of Nations qualifier against Somalia. The approval ends a prolonged period in which the Scorpions were forced to play their own matches away from the Gambia due to concerns surrounding the condition and suitability of their home venue. The Gambia Football Federation expressed delight over CAF's decision, describing the return to the Independence Stadium as a special moment for Gambia football. The Scorpions are expected to relish the opportunity to play in front of their home supporters as they begin their campaign for a place at the 2027 African Cup of Nations finals. Nigeria's men's and women's beach volleyball teams have departed the country for the 2026 African Beach Volleyball Championship in Alexandria, Egypt. The Nigerian contingent will represent the country at the Continental Championship as they battle against some of Africa's best beach volleyball teams for honors. The tournament in Alexandria is expected to provide a major platform for the Nigerian players to test themselves against top oppositions while competing for the continental glory. The team will now focus on their preparation ahead of the championship as Nigeria seeks a strong performance on the African stage.

And now to tennis, at the Cincinnati Masters, Jakub Mencik defeated Rinki Jakata 6-3-6-4 this morning. Alexander Zverev also won his game against Terence Atmanis 7-6-6-2, 7-6-7-6. Otto Fuchs won against Jiří Lehecký 6-1-6-7-6-3. Tommy Paul was too good for Adolfo Valero. He lost the first set 3-6 and came back stronger in the second 6-3 and won the third set 6-4. For Christopher O'Connell, it was a walkover of João Fonseca. We have games between Andrei Rublev to start in the evening by 4 p.m. That's against Nuno Borges. Michael Zhang against Lorenzo Musetti. Taylor Fritz against Daniel Merida Aguilera. Brandon Nakashima will take on Daniil Medvedev. James Faria against Adam Wharton. For the ladies, Jessica Pegula defeated Emma Navarro 7-5-6-2 very early this morning. Alexandra Ayala was beaten by Amanda Nisimova 6-4-4-6. 6-2. It ended. Madison Keys will play against Katerina Siniakova by 4 p.m. Janice Tajin against Mira Andreeva is also by 5:30. Elena Svitolina squares up against Xiyu Wang by 7 p.m. Marta Kostyuk against Sloane Stephens is by 7. Coco Gauff against Ann Lee is by 8 p.m. Sarah Bajlek against Ekaterina Alexandrova. That is also later tonight by 8:30. Right, for the guys, last night, Rafael Joda defeated Alejandro Tabilo 6-2, 6-1. Alex de Minaur defeated Otto Ferry 7-5-7-6. It was difficult and tough between Thiago Agustin against Martin Landulis. It ended with Agustin winning 7-6-7-6. Francis Tiafoe defeated Lorenzo Sonego 6-3-6-4. All right, so that Igor Swiatek was victorious last night for the ladies against Mariah Sakkari 4-6-6-1-6-1. It ended. Linda Noskova defeated Clara Towson 7-6-6-2. Dana Schneider won against Maja Chwalinska 6-2-7-6. And the game between Serena Siste and Anna Kalinskaya retired in that game in the third set. Siste lost the first set 7-6. She won almost effortless in the second 6-1. Was leading 5-love in the third when Kalinskaya retired due to injury. Alina Rybakina won against Mandalina Fright 6-4-7-6. That's all we have in the news. Talking point next.

0: Right, congratulations to Taiwa Wenye as joined Coventry City from Nottingham Forest. A boy loved, a man loved at Nottingham Forest so much, and they will never forget what he did for them, ensuring that they stay back in the Premier League. You know, it was about 3-4 seasons ago when they were in the Premier League, and we saw what he did for them when he joined from Union Saint-Gilloise, and he gave a fantastic performance for them when he went to Nottingham Forest. It wasn't a bad time when he was there, and they also love him. He's moved from Nottingham Forest to Coventry City for £9 million, and as a stand, he's going to be playing under Frank Lampard. Frank Lampard also has a Nigerian with him who has been part of their preseason and has evolved his game so much. Frank Onyeka is also with Frank Lampard. So let's see how that's going to work out. We hope that Awoniyi can find fitness, can find form, and start banging goals once again with the Super Eagles of Nigeria. If he plays so good at Coventry City, he can come back to the Super Eagles also. Yes, he's loved by the Super Eagles also. So that's a bit of the transfer stories. And for Harry Kane, he's untouchable. Bayern Munich are not selling. He's in his final year of his contract, but he's going to discuss contract extension in the next 2 weeks. He's made it clear that he wanted to discuss anything concerning his contract after the FIFA World Cup, and that will be done in the next 2 weeks. For Barcelona, they're interested in his striker. Not like they're even interested. They are condemned to have a striker. Ferran Torres left for PSG. Of course, Robert Lewandowski also left them after playing his time at Barcelona. He's gone to play in other leagues. So they need a striker, and there are stories that they are looking towards Victor Gyokeres of Arsenal. Well, Arsenal are still playing around the possibility of making a bid for Victor Osimhen. We don't know if they are going to make that bid. We don't know if Tottenham are also going to make a bid for Victor Osimhen, who started the season with a brace for Galatasaray in their last game. But for Barcelona, the result from talks from last night is looking towards Victor Gyokeres, but they need to bring in a striker. Bayern Munich have made it clear that Harry Kane is untouchable, so he cannot leave. If they don't conclude anything, then it's possible, because in the next 6 months, he can start talking to potential suitors. But for now, Harry Kane stays at Bayern, and for strikers, Arsenal need one because Jesus is nearing a move to Napoli. Barcelona also need a striker, so they need to look for that striker somewhere. And for Victor Gyokeres, maybe it will fit or suit Barcelona's style, where they can create a lot of space for him to smash and grab. That's something that we know he loves doing. Rodri has touched ground in Barcelona. Yes, set for a medical today, and set to sign for Barcelona. You know that midfield is complete now. That midfield for Barcelona is complete. They just need a frontman to supply all the balls to. All right, so that's a bit of the stories from last night. And for Kevin Lebon, the moment you opened your mouth to condemn the president of your association, of your institution, of your confederation, you know you are going. As long as you are still employed under that association, institution, confederation, or that office, you know you are going, no matter what. Even if you said the right thing, yes, I understand. Even when your stance was right, when you feel that it's moving towards a different direction than you, the moment you criticize in public, you will leave, except the leader is sacked or the leader walks away. And on this occasion, FIFA president Gianni Infantino was later backed by the officials at FIFA not to support his FFE play, not to support his FIFA forward enterprise, but to continue to support him so that they can maintain stability in the institution. It doesn't mean he's going to return as the next president. We know the associations are pulling away. The FA has pulled away. Ireland have pulled away. Scotland have pulled away. We know that Asia have pulled away also. CONCACAF has pulled away from supporting Gianni Infantino. So his house is on fire. Definitely might be not be able to return as the FIFA president. But what I'm saying is that the moment Kevin Lamont opened his mouth to criticize him, set the right things, you know, there's no way you remain employed to that same institution, because you have gone, you've attacked the president of the institution. According to hierarchy, according to code of conduct, there's no way he retains that job. So he has been sacked by FIFA. They didn't say it was sacked by Gianni Infantino, it was sacked by FIFA. All right, so that's it for Kevin LeBron, Chief Operating Officer of FIFA, has walked away. And his last word, what he said, you know, that got him sacked eventually. Okay, he said, LeBron described the controversial FIFA Ford Enterprise as the project of one person and said the time has come for football political leaders to ask themselves the right questions and make the right decisions. He also said FIFA's own administration was deceived about the now abandoned project. So there's no way it would have retained that job. All right, we are good to go. 0916205945. Todd Boehly and Mark Walter have all talked about selling their shares in Chelsea to Clearly Capital. It looks like the project is not working. It looks like it has not worked. The model has not worked for Chelsea. Clearly, they ended up 10th last season, and they had to bring in winner at Bayer Leverkusen, Xabi Alonso. So it looks like they want to sell. And at some point last year, Boehly said Chelsea's owners could go their separate ways if they could not agree on the future of Stamford Bridge. So it looks like, looks like they want to sell at this point. And let's follow that story, how it's going to end. We saw that of Liverpool also selling to Amazon, the owner of Amazon. That is also something that we followed closely. 0916005945, 0916004945. Those are the numbers to call if you want to be part of the conversation. Good morning to you.
1: Good morning, Bassi.
0: Bassi, how are you?
1: Hello, Bill.
0: All right.
1: I would say it's traffic for FIFA this thing, but when once the truth is speak, the truth will once one day establish. Because that man has never said something like this in nature, apart from what happened. But I believe, see, what is going to happen to FIFA president is that they were going to vote him out in that sense. You see, everybody around him is not making any sense or is not supporting him. So because of this, look at the kind of countries, look at the country, the continents that you are counting.
0: Apart from this guy from FIFA, who else spoke against him?
1: So the continents now, like the Euro,
0: Yes, I'm saying this father, this guy that was sacked, are you saying that they shouldn't have sacked him? I want to understand your stance.
1: No, what I'm saying is this, that even the sack, the sacking is expected because he was still in cabinet while
0: okay.
1: he spoke. But at least what he say is good. But he's supposed not to say it in the way that everybody... What he said also, yeah, that is the same thing, the continent, the Euro, the Asia, all every other person is saying. But because of it among them, that's why they sacked him.
0: All right. You made your point. Thank you very much, Basi. 0916005945. 0916004945. Good morning to you. Hello?
2: Good morning.
0: Yes. Your name are... Yeah, I can hear you.
2: Hi. Is he over there?
0: Yes. Your name and location, my friend.
2: Okay. My name is Vince. If I...
0: Okay.
2: Go ahead. I want to thank you for the work you are doing.
0: Thank you.
2: Okay, bye.
0: Thank you very much. 0916005945. 0916004945. You can reach us on WhatsApp and drop your message. 0912894595. We have the Champions League qualification tonight. If you be in the group stage of the Champions League, it will be decided over two legs, which starts tonight. Good morning to you.
3: Good morning, thank you.
0: Yes, your name and location.
3: My name is Osman, the chemistry teacher.
0: Ah, my guy. How far are you now? How are you doing?
3: I'm fine. So, what I'm saying is that it's good as many countries are withdrawing their support from supporting John Infantino from contesting his second term deal. Because let us realize that when we are holding public office, people are placing their trust on us. So we should try to do it very well. Because the public office we are holding is not our personal possession. We are letting those offices to carry our work and carry people along and do it well. So despite the fact, and I like the courage of that man that is working in FIFA that presides him. Yes, he's good like that because so we can't stand on what is wrong and promoting what is wrong because it is destroying the society. So it's good that the people will, and I want people that you go and vote. Let them vote him out to serve as deterrent to others who might go the same way, thinking that the public office are their personal property. No, you are going there to go and serve and leave. It's not your personal possession. Uh-huh. Thank you.
0: Thank you very much. 0916005945. 0916004945. Manchester United new deal proposal has been sent to Bruno Fernandes. It was sent in May. The negotiations continue on length of contract, salary, and 65 million euros clause included into current deal. No Galatasaray move planned this summer. Manchester United want Bruno Fernandes, their captain, to stay. Okay, that's the update. Ipswich Town have sent new official bid to Bayer Leverkusen for Ezequiel Palacios. They're optimistic they can get this done. All right, 0916005945. 0916004945 on WhatsApp. 0912894595. Rangers agreed due to sign Costa Nedjovic from Aston Villa, loan with a £4 million buy option clause to become mandatory based on appearance. Aston Villa keep working on Aaron Wan-Bissaka's deal. All right, 0916005945. The games in the Champions League tonight: Fenerbahce, Lyon, Levski Sofia, AEK Athens, Dynamo Zagreb, Vikings. The game is by 8 p.m. tonight. Good morning to you.
2: Good morning.
0: Yes, your name and location?
2: Abuch. I'm calling from Abuch.
0: All right, go ahead.
2: Yeah. You see that FIFA president?
0: You say what?
2: I tell you, say, you see that FIFA president, Giannis Infantino.
0: Yeah.
2: He says that the man is taking football, so I don't understand him.
0: Hmm.
2: Like, she thinks that she's making football policies as she's like the Jagaban or FIFA of world football.
0: Mm-hmm.
2: I tell you, even the 45th team that he, the pattern that he introduced, that 45th team participating in the World Cup, it did not go well for some nations. Because let this football be like authentic as it used to be before.
0: So you did not and enjoy the last World Cup, that's what you're saying?
2: I did. I enjoyed it, but that's for 2 years. I don't know. I didn't know. I don't like it.
0: Okay.
2: I don't like it. That's not, okay, see the how we collected the best player from Messi and give it to Roder.
0: He but collected what?
2: The best player. They collected the best player. That's the most valuable player.
0: Yeah, good name.
2: Everyone ball. Knows that Messi. Eh?
0: So is Infantino that gave it to Rodri?
2: I don't know, but these people need to go. They need to go. So both okay. Him and his cabinet, they need to go.
0: Okay.
2: Anna.
0: Thank you very much. 0916005945. 0916004945. Those are the numbers to call if you want to be part of the conversation, and you can also chat us or send us a text on WhatsApp. I'm particularly chat, just send us a text on WhatsApp and 0912894595. Okay, after Rodrigo Mora deal done, Airstream will now decide whether they want to proceed for Balik Fofana. Fofana has agreed terms with Roma, and now it's on the club. Olympic Lyon are also waiting for them to make that move. Luis Enrique from Inter, another option in case they decide to drop a move for Fofana. So that's understand Saudi clubs, in addition to Galatasaray, will be in discussion with Rafael Leao's camp. His exit from AC Milan is still possible after Fenerbahce also tried 3 weeks ago to sign him.
4: Good morning. Thank you.
0: Good morning. Your name and location?
4: Yeah. This boy Melander.
0: All right.
4: You see the comments you made about Pep Guardiola, you know, on your new guys.
0: Yes. Yes.
4: That is where Man City will suffer. Because, see, they are a perfect blend of highly cerebral and football intelligence. Okay, let me say, football intelligence on strategy and tactics propels team to, you know, gain victory.
0: Mm.
4: But being highly cerebral and sagacious keeps your team and dressing room together.
0: Mm-hmm.
4: You see that statement he made? That's a perfect blend. That's a perfect blend of a good coach. When you are highly cerebral and good in football and tactics and strategy,
0: yeah,
4: that makes you a better coach.
0: Yeah.
4: And that's where so many coaches, some have that football intelligence on strategy and tactics, but they are not that highly cerebral and sagacious in holding a team together. And that's why you see Man City, whenever they struggle, because of that high cerebral nature of Pep, he finds a way of keeping the team to the end of season on victory.
0: Mm.
4: You see, okay, sometimes coaching is beyond tactics. Some display on the touchline. You see that game 2 seasons ago when they won the Premier League. There was a ball, I think their second to last match. Son of Tottenham was carrying the ball to score a goal. Pep Guardiola was watching that ball on possibility of that goal. He fell on the ground, almost collapsed. And when players see this kind of thing, that's why William of Chelsea said that whenever he wears Chelsea blue jersey, he's Mourinho on the touchline, he feels like being a beast. You see the thing? So that is so many players, coaches lack that high cerebral acumen and sagacity. And that's where Man City will suffer in Maresca, because he doesn't have that high level.
0: He has not built it. He has not built it over time. It takes experience to build that. Thank you very much. All right, guys, thank you for your contribution on the show. We'll return later tonight by 7:30 p.m. on 94.5 Urban Radio Enugu. Before we leave, the amazing sport fact. Did you know that James Mina holds the appearance record for the highest number of games played in the Premier League? He played across 24 different seasons. James Mina played across 24 different seasons. Thank you very much. That's the amazing sport fact. We'll be back later tonight by 7:30 p.m. on 94.5 Urban Radio Enugu. 9 a.m. Yagazobi here for the Parliament. I am Banky O. Good morning to you.
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0: This is Wisdom for Winning with Pastor Ed. You are not made for failure. You're wired for favor. Get ready to learn, grow, glow, and go win.
1: Can a divorced Christian remarry? You see, one African proverb says, the tree that was struck by lightning can blossom again. Meaning, a painful past does not cancel a fruitful future. God's grace restores what life has broken, but wisdom must guide every new beginning. In 1930, a devastating fire swept through one of the oldest wooden churches in Norway. Within hours, centuries of craftsmanship lay in ashes. Many people believed that the building was beyond recovery. But you see, master craftsmen refused to let the story end in ruin. They painstakingly studied the original design, removed what could not be saved, preserved what remained, and then rebuilt it beam by beam. Today, visitors stand in awe, not because the church never burnt, but because it was beautifully restored. You see, that story captures one of life's greatest truths. There's a remarkable difference between repairing something carelessly and restoring something wisely. One ignores the damage, the other learns from it. That is why today's question is not merely about marriage. It's about grace, it's about truth, and it's about redemption. And it's also about whether failure has the final word. Has there been repentance where repentance was needed? Has healing taken place? Has forgiveness been extended? Has character matured? Has Christ transformed the person? Because while divorce may end in a marriage, it should never end God's work in someone's life. Listen carefully to those comforting words from the scripture that says, there is therefore now no condemnation to them which are in Christ Jesus, who walk not after the flesh, but who walk after the Spirit. Notice what Paul does not say. He doesn't say believers are free from consequences. He simply says they are free from condemnation. Condemnation says your life is over. Grace says, get up, walk with me. I'm not yet finished with you. At the same time, God's grace must never become permission for carelessness. The purpose of redemption is transformation, not repetition. God forgives so that we may live differently, not casually. That is why every divorced believer should first pursue healing before pursuing another relationship. Loneliness is never a wise reason to remarry. Fear is never a wise matchmaker. Pressure from society is never a trustworthy counselor. Healing comes before healthy covenant. Wholeness comes before new beginnings. Otherwise, yesterday's wounds quietly become tomorrow's conflict. That's why every divorced believer must ask honest questions before considering remarriage. Have I truly healed? Have I learned? Have I forgiven? Have I accepted responsibility where necessary? Am I looking for someone to complete me, or have I allowed Christ to restore me first? Because two wounded people rarely build a healthy marriage simply because they found each other. Healing, not desperation, is the strongest foundation for covenant.
0: Thank you for listening. 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

0: the boys and put up a buzz and be girl you too shy. 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

0: With gratitude to Almighty God, the family of
1: late Elder Pam Mark and late Mrs. Christian Nangene
0: announces the transition to glory of their son, brother, uncle, and father, Pastor David Ofodi Lengene, who slept in the Lord at the age of 72. 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
1: Omonya Obagono,
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0: 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May his gentle soul rest in the bosom of the Lord. Amen. Announcer, Honorable Sam Ngene, for the family.

0: Yes, who is there?
1: Grandpa, it's me.
0: Oh, my child, how are you doing today?
1: I'm fine. Grandpa, can I have milk or sweet?
0: I have only one here, and I'll take it after my meal. Check with your dad.
1: Grandpa, give me.
2: What's the problem?
1: Grandpa.

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1: Okay now, my child. Here is Milkos. Have it.
2: Oh, yeah. Thank you, Grandpa.
1: This is the same way I used to play with your father in those days.
2: I love you, Milkos.
0: Milko Sweet, proudly Nigerian.
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6 minutes going past nine. 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Today is the 18th day in the month of August 2026. It's a Tuesday. Good morning, parliamentarians. Welcome once again to this program where we get to discuss critical social political issues. My name is Yagazie Obiwanne Ozalo.

Yes, the Urban Parliament is a program where we get to discuss socio-political issues. We're asking you to join us again this morning. As you always do, let's delve into a conversation

and make the most of it. All right, this morning we will be looking at the implication and expectations as the 2027 campaigns kick off officially. So yes, according to the INEC campaign timetable, presidential and national assembly campaigns will kick off tomorrow, 19th August 2026, and last up until January 14, 2027. For the governorship and state house of assembly campaigns, it will kick off 9th September 2026 and end on 4th of February 2027. So yeah, we know the presidential elections are scheduled to hold 16th of January 2027. And the campaigns officially kick off tomorrow. So as this campaign begins, is Nigeria ready for a battle of ideas or a battle of power, politics? Is it going to be a contest of visions and ideas, or a contest of, you know, sheer crude power? We've just witnessed the Osun State governorship election that happened on Saturday. We know how the campaigns for that governorship election went and all of the reports. We've also witnessed the elections yesterday. We discussed the aftermath of that election and, you know, did some sort of post-mortem looking at what happened. And from the reports from civil society organizations, they say the elections went relatively well. INEC performed relatively well, uploaded results on time, and the election on the election day was generally peaceful. But then the campaigns leading up to the elections were quite intense in terms of the incidents of violence that were reported. A certain civil society organization said over 56 cases of, you know, violence, and then the number of casualties, some recorded 28, some recorded over 40 casualties during the Osun State governorship election campaigns. So as that of 2027 general elections begin, the question is, are we going to witness something similar to Osun, or is it going to be different? And then what should be the discerning the pointers for voters to discern whom to vote for during the elections? Yeah, there are a lot of implications as the campaigns officially kick off. So politics moves from, you know, rhetorics now to open competition. You know, for months parties have been trying to build coalitions, recruiting politicians and trying to set their campaign councils right. Many of the parties in the contest have not announced their campaign councils yet. So we're still waiting for all of that, because that will be the beginning of the intrigues. But the opposition are calling for coalition, saying it's becoming more consequential at this time. So yes, as the presidential campaign starts off, the administration, current administration, will effectively be facing a referendum. We're expecting campaigns for the incumbent president and from his party to be built around the record of the president's administration in the first term of his tenure, while the opposition has now an opportunity to turn the election into a referendum on the cost of living and consequences of the administration's reforms. Yeah, but just on the side, lawmakers are demanding probe into the Osun election violence that I just talked about, and, you know, the deployment of security during that election. They are urging authorities to investigate some of the widely circulated videos, especially the one involving Osun East Senator Francis Fadahusin. So members of the House of Representatives operating under the banner of the Safe Democracy Group have called for a comprehensive investigation into the violence and deaths recorded before and during the

question, says the loss of Nigerian lives must not be treated as an acceptable cost of political competition. The Nigeria Police Force needs to investigate that and all whatnot. So yeah, like I said before, parties are yet to unveil campaign councils as to the official kickoff of the election campaigns. Major political parties are yet to fully constitute and unveil their campaign councils amid some internal intrigues, consultations still going on, and some others facing legal disputes.

0: In terms of coalition, like I talked about before, there's a group now called the G100, which is asking the opposition to unite if they are going to put up a contest against the APC in 2027 presidential election. So yeah, let's delve into the conversation this morning. Joining me on the program, I have a politician and analyst, is the former chairman of the All Progressives Grand Alliance in Enugu State, Mr. Ndubuisi Enenche Onyoha. Good morning, sir. Good to have
1: you
0: on the program.
1: Good morning. You should introduce me as an in-house analyst. I'm no longer a guest.
0: Okay. Yeah. Welcome, sir. Thank
1: I'm
0: you.
1: I'm no longer a guest.
0: Okay.
1: In-house
0: analyst.
1: Often.
0: Yeah. Thank you so much for coming around, sir.
1: Thank you.
0: We appreciate you. So, yes, it's getting interesting already with the campaigns kicking off tomorrow. We expect, you know, fireworks, political parties to come out with guns ablazing, because they are going to try to convince Nigerian electorates on, you know, their manifestos and mandates, and Nigerians are going to be asking discerning questions. But let's start maybe from Osun State. I know you've observed what happened with Osun, the campaigns and the elections. Now that the elections are done and dusted, what is your general overview of that election, you know, from campaign to election day?
1: Well, first is that whoever is going for an election must be ready. Because, like I said in one of your programs during the week, elections in Nigeria are like a war. So if you're going to fight a war, you must be ready. So it was clear that the Adeleke group in Osun were ready. And over the prior to the election, you could see that there was some kind of balance of forces. The senator you were referring to was complaining that his people were being harassed. Adeleke's people were complaining that their people were being harassed. So there was a balance of forces. It wasn't a situation where only one person was complaining. And it's a lesson for us going forward that if we are going for election, we must be ready. And ready refers to men and resources. If you don't have people, if you don't have the resources to back them up, then for 2027, because Nigeria is not going to change, there are a lot that we want. But if you're being practical, that a lot that we want can't happen in 2027.
0: Okay.
1: You know? And then something I said the last time, Osu also showed me, or showed us, that to a large extent, the political parties are not as relevant as they need to be. Because Adeleke moved to Accord Party and still won.
0: Yeah.
1: So what it tells me is that in the minds of the people and in the minds of politicians, the political parties are just a vehicle for election, which is unfortunate. But that is where we are. So going into 2027, we must regard them as that, because that's what politicians regard them as, vehicles for election.
0: Okay.
1: So it is no longer about parties. We're no longer going to say, for example, that we're supporting ABGA or NDC. We're going to be looking at individuals who those parties present and say to ourselves, do you think that these individuals can do the things that we want? You know, because democracy is government of the people, by the people, for the people.
0: Yeah.
1: The challenge in Nigeria is that the people, in our own democracy, people are missing. You know, we sit down and think that somebody has to invite us in. Nobody's going to invite you. They don't want you there. They're happier when you are not there. So it is time for the people to ask questions.
0: So in Osun, would you say the people were there?
1: Yes, the people were there. The people were there. But that is just one leg of the democracy tripod. The next leg is for the people. That is a different kind of engagement. If the government has to be for the people have to agitate as much as they did in the election, but it's a different kind of engagement. You know? So, but that is what is missing entirely. I'm happy that what happened in Osun happened. At least for the rest of the country, you can see that if you organize well and you're ready, that you have a chance.
0: Interesting. Mm. So, what about the violence that preceded that election? And, you know, the House of Representatives now looking at investigating that, saying we shouldn't sweep that, all of that, you know, under the carpet and say this is part of politicking, that it shouldn't be, it's an anomaly. What do you think about that?
1: It should be an anomaly, but unfortunately it is not. Mm. Almost all our elections, there are some sort of violence here and there.
0: So should we accept it?
1: No, yeah. Nothing good comes easy.
0: Okay.
1: You are looking at politicians who want to win at all costs. You're looking at people who think that it is their right to rule over you. So once you engage them, there's bound to be a clash. Mm. So nobody is saying that the elections are not a tea party. Elections are events where you organize and confront the opposition. If you're not ready to organize and confront the opposition, they will roll you over. You know, so the violence comes from the win at all cost syndrome of the Nigerian politician. We want to win at all cost. Mm. You know, we think the man who is there thinks is his birthright. The man who wants to come thinks God destined him to take over. So everybody wants it. Nobody is willing to, you know, consider that this is a process that happens every 4 years. Mm. If you kill people after 4 years, whether you like it or not, you're out of there. Maximum 8 years. You know, so that is not how democracy is designed, but that is where we found ourselves. Mm. And for 2027, I really don't think that a lot is going to change. Mm. So for me, we need to confront 2027 the way Osun confronted 2026.
0: Yeah, a lot of people see the election in Osun as, you know, being overly heated and very confrontational and violence, also, you know, smearing all of the good things that people have said about what happened on election day, you know, the violence leading up to the election, and the House of Reps are saying we should have consequence for those who perpetrated violence against people, so that we can dissuade that before we get into 2027, when the stakes are higher, because Osun is just a governorship election. The stakes for 2027 is much higher than that. And if we could have the record of violence that we had in Osun in just the governorship election, what then happens in the
1: 2027 agree. It's something election. I've always also preached.
0: Yeah.
1: We don't have consequences for wrong action. I've always said it.
0: Yeah.
1: So I agree that, you know, it would be right to hold people responsible for violence and for killing people. You know, because, of course, no law justifies violence or killing people in elections. But you and I know that very little is going to happen around it. Even if anything happens, it's not going to come back to the public domain to say, on Osun election, this thing happened and this is what we did. Because it's also important for people who want to follow that trail in 2027, they need to know that the people who did something wrong in Osun, we are punished for it.
0: Yeah.
1: I doubt whether it's going to happen from my own experience. We've had elections in Edo. I don't remember anybody being punished. There was violence there. We had elections in Kogi. Mm. I don't remember anybody being punished. So it's something that we have, you know, somehow started living with.
0: Okay.
1: But it's an anomaly. But that is where we are. So in 2027... And the violence happens because somebody refuses that he will be rolled over. You know?
0: Mm-hmm.
1: For 2027, if we want to refuse that we'll be rolled over, know that it is force meeting force. Force is going to meet force. And when force meets force, the consequences are unpredictable. So for 2027, elections are not a tea party, particularly in a third world country like Nigeria, where the politicians think it is win at all costs. They must win. And now with the refrain that when he gets to the judiciary, he goes to the highest bid. Everybody wants to win on election day.
0: Yeah.
1: Then they ask you to go to court. So there are a lot of things we are supposed to change to make our elections function better. But as we speak, those things have not changed. In my opinion, as we speak, those things will not change before 2027. So whoever is going to an election for 2027 must take all those things into consideration. This is where we are. There's a difference between the ideal and the practical. A lot of times I come here and talk about the ideal. Unfortunately, as of today, this is where we are.
0: Mm. So the practical thing is that this is where we
1: are. And unfortunately,
0: yeah.
1: if he's going to change to the ideal, it means that some of us who come here and talk about a practical have to find a way to get in there and implement the practical. You can't sit outside and advise people who have no ears. Mm. So that is where we are.
0: Okay.
1: I'm happy that campaigns are starting tomorrow because it is now an opportunity for the people to matter. Because the people matter. Without people, there are no democracy. The people matter. Question is, how do we engage to matter?
0: Mm.
1: What do we need to do to matter? That is the challenge. What do we need to do as people to matter? How do we engage to matter?
0: Yeah. So what would the ideal campaign look like? Because you've talked about the ideal and what the practical is. Maybe you can tell us what you expect campaigns for 2027 to look like, and then what it should look like ideally.
1: Okay. Before I answer that, there's something else you kept talking about that was quite interesting to me.
0: Okay.
1: People are calling for a coalition.
0: Yes, G100.
1: People forget that we have 20-something political parties, and each party is supposed to be different. But people are calling for a coalition against the government in power.
0: Mm.
1: What it means for me is that, technically and in our minds, all of us, without referring to it, want a two-party system.
0: Mm.
1: A system where the person in power has a strong other party that can confront them.
0: Yeah.
1: You know, which is something that I also advocate.
0: Yes, you've said that.
1: But between now and 2027, it's not going to happen.
0: Mm-hmm.
1: Is a coalition going to happen? I doubt it. Because elections, politics, it's about ambition. Different people have different ambitions. Different people support different people. Out of the 20 opposition parties, I'm sure that if we're going to do coalitions, some of them will prefer to do a coalition with the government in power. You know, so but that is the reality.
0: Yeah.
1: Question is, how do we, the people, because if we come in here, we come here to talk to the people. We don't come here to talk to politicians.
0: Yeah.
1: How do we engage? What do we need to do? Campaigns are starting tomorrow. What are we going to be asking the people who are going to run? What is important to us? Because what is important to me may be different from what is important to you.
0: Mm.
1: But if you're going to vote for somebody, that person must explain to you how he's going to resolve what is important to you. So individually, collectively, how are we going to mobilize ourselves to engage these candidates? You know, are we going to leave it the way we left it before for the churches? Because in 2023, it was mostly churches that were engaging the candidates.
0: Mm-hmm.
1: So you find candidates who are going to the Anglican church had its own, the Catholic church had its own, so they were inviting the candidates to come and talk to them.
0: Yeah.
1: Are we going to leave it to them? Can we mobilize in our different areas, in our different groups, in our different markets, in our different communities? Because they need to come and tell us how they will solve our problems. It's not enough to say that the person in charge is not doing well.
0: Yeah.
1: The person has done ABC and we don't like it. What are you going to do differently?
0: So because a lot of questions coming from the people to all of the candidates that are going
1: all
0: to
1: all of
0: offered.
1: Yes. The people who are there, it's a referendum on their performance. The people who are coming, it's a referendum on their lives, because we're going to x-ray you.
0: Yeah.
1: We're going to look at what you've done in the past.
0: Yeah.
1: Because if you're saying to me, for example, that you're going to do ABC, and you've been minister, you've been senator, you've been local government chairman, and you didn't do ABC, you need to tell me how you're going to do that ABC, because your history doesn't support what you're saying.
0: Yeah.
1: So, and that is how the people matter. The people matter by asking questions on the campaign trail and then going to vote on election day on the basis of decisions made from your perception of the candidates.
0: Okay.
1: So we must ask those questions. We must ask the people in power why they did the things that we don't like. Because sometimes it is, you don't like things because you don't have all the information.
0: Mm.
1: And they don't respect us enough to come and explain their decisions to us.
0: Okay.
1: But when campaign happens, whether they respect us or not, they have to come and talk to us in one way or the other.
0: Do you think they really care about talking to the people, especially those who are in power and seeking a re-election? Do you think that they really care with the way Nigeria politics is at this point in time?
1: They have no choice.
0: Ideally, they have to, right? But
1: they
0: practically,
1: have no choice. They have no choice.
0: Mm-hmm.
1: Because whether you like it or not,
0: mm.
1: 2023 generated a lot of interest in the politics of Nigeria.
0: Mm.
1: And that interest has not waned. And the political season, the campaign season, is going to drive that interest up. So if you're not talking to the people and it's only the opposition that is talking to the people, what it means is that on election day, if we are planning to rig small, that small will no longer work.
0: Because have to rig big.
1: Yes, you now have to rig. More you have effort. To yes. So they have no choice but to talk to us. And that is the truth. But we also have a challenge of organizing ourselves. They're not going to be coming to talk to us individually.
0: Yeah.
1: How do we organize ourselves? You know, and present to them what is important to us. Because elections are about coming to explain to you how we will solve the problems that are important to you. What's important to us in Enugu? If it's water, for example, Peter Mba is going to come and say to us, this is what I have done on water. Am I going to say to him, okay, but you promised us and you did, and he's going to explain why it didn't happen and what is happening, because it's not as if nothing has been done. What have you done? You know, where are you at?
0: Yeah.
1: Then the person who wants to replace him must understand where he's at and why he didn't achieve, and then explain to us what he's going to do differently. It's not just to come and say, this man didn't do it, so elect me.
0: Okay.
1: It won't make sense. We elect you and you become worse. What happens to us? It's another 4 years of waiting. So people must understand that in every democracy, this is our opportunity to ask questions.
0: Okay.
1: Ordinarily, the people who rule us should come regularly to brief us on what they are doing. But unfortunately, our own democracy is different. Nobody tells you what they are doing. If you ask questions, you're an enemy. But campaign period, we must ask those questions. And they must come and explain to us.
0: So in essence, you know, what you have said with regards to nothing changing much before 2027, and then, you know, when you juxtapose it with the efforts of the G100 in trying to find a coalition for the opposition, you say it's not likely to happen before 2027. And
1: is it a coalition for the opposition at the presidential level?
0: At the presidential
1: level. Or is it a coalition for opposition at the governorship level?
0: No, at the presidential level.
1: Are the parties going to merge? How is this coalition going to work? Are some candidates going to withdraw? How is it going to work? Are they going to say to INEC, for example, is Atiku going to say to INEC, I'm no longer running. Delete me from the ballot. I'm supporting P2B. Or P2B say to INEC, I'm no longer running. Delete me. So I wonder how the opposition, how the coalition is going to work. You know, what I will advise against is confusing voters. But however it is, the truth of the matter is that we have 20-something political parties, and each party is different. Each party has a different reason for wanting to be in power. The assumption we have is that everybody in the opposition is against the people in power. It's not true. Or that everybody in the opposition has a different way of solving the problems that we want. It's not true.
0: Some of the opposition parties at the national have already endorsed the ruling party and its candidates. Yeah. Accord Party, for instance, before the Osun State governorship election, officially endorsed President Bola Tinubu, and then the governor.
1: That's why I said to you that the political parties as designed don't exist. The political parties as designed don't exist. Because Accord Party, I don't know whether Accord Party held any meeting anywhere to endorse anybody. So if chairman comes out to say, I have endorsed the governor, everybody has used Accord Party as endorsed the governor. For example, I go around and people will say, you, Abga has endorsed Bola Tinubu. And I'm not aware that Abga has. I know that Soludo as a person supports Tinubu. But I'm not aware that Abga has met anywhere to endorse Tinubu. But that is because political parties are no longer political parties as they are designed.
0: Okay.
1: Political parties now are monarchies run by individuals who speak on behalf of the political parties at their own whims without even consulting anybody. So that is where we are. If we start worrying about it, 2027 will come and go. So the key thing is to realize where we are. The political parties don't work.
0: Okay.
1: For each position. And look at 2023. Labour was massively voted for here. And it didn't take 2 months for the House of Assembly members that were elected on the Labour platform to defect. It didn't take 1 year for the governorship candidate of Labour to defect. It didn't take 1.5 years for all the House of Rep. And so it is no longer about parties. And once we realize that and focus on the things, focus on the individuals who are coming to run, then we have an opportunity to examine those individuals properly.
0: All right, you said that 2023, generated a lot of political awareness or interest, at least in the politics in Nigeria, that will not win even in 2027.
1: It hasn't won.
0: It hasn't.
1: It's waned a little, not in terms of people having an interest in the politics, because it generated a lot of interest.
0: Yeah.
1: And campaigning is going to revive it and bring it back into the fourth burner. Because people are going to criticize each other. People are going to ask questions. The politicians are going to do a lot of the campaigning themselves, because the campaign we know about is to come and say, this person didn't do this.
0: Yeah. And social media will play a huge role in amplifying those voices.
1: Major role.
0: Yeah. Narratives.
1: But we also, because we have an interest in it, we need to ask questions. How are you? What is it that is most, for me, what am I most interested in? And how are you going to resolve it? You know, for business groups, what are you most interested in? Is it taxation? The candidates have to come and tell you how they are going to resolve it.
0: Okay, is that what you mean when you said we have to organize ourselves?
1: Yes,
0: because they cannot speak to us individually.
1: They can't. And it is no longer enough. Because I saw a video on Enugu the other day. Somebody was going around and supposedly one of the governorship candidates, and I think he went to coal camp and they were saying no more tax. It is not a campaign. No more tax. What are you going to do differently? Those are the questions you must ask. Because all the candidates who are here now, before they came, we didn't know what they were going to do. What they are doing now is not what we expected them to do. So you that is complaining about this person, what are you going to do differently?
0: So manifestos are important because, you know, in the last campaign period, there were, you know, complaints about candidates who did not even care to come up with any manifesto, any, you know, document or statement of purpose of what they intend to do in the first place. But they came campaigning against the incumbent party or the incumbent candidates, right? They came and they were casting aspersions on what those who are already there had done without necessarily bringing forward what their alternative plans are. So how important are campaign documents, manifestos going to be in this 2027 election?
1: First is that is the normal way we campaign. We go and complain about the people who are there that are not doing it well. That's the normal way. If you take it back as far back as possible, even in 1979, I remember when we, you know, when the campaign was a direct attack between the government in power, then Jim Wobodo and Tisione, it was personal attacks. They were talking about each other, about how Jim was ruling, but they never said what they were going to do better. But we've come to a point where everybody is affected by governance. Everybody. We have never felt it as much as we are feeling it now. Everybody is affected one way or the other by governance. And that governance lasts 4 years. There is nothing you can do in that 4 years.
0: Okay.
1: Unfortunately for us, the guardrails of our democracy don't work. The legislators don't work, which are supposed to be natural guardrails. The judiciary doesn't work properly. So we have a responsibility to ourselves to at least get it right, in our opinion, the first time. So you elect somebody you considerably think will do the right thing. If he doesn't do the right thing, then, you know, you will be justified to leave the rest to God.
0: Yeah.
1: But if you sit in your house, do nothing, ask no questions, and then people emerge and your refrain is to call in on the radio station or come to the radio station like us to complain, then it will be a waste of time and a waste of 4 years. Nothing is going to change. So elections are an opportunity for us to say, we are still here. We, the people, we are still here. Nobody is going to invite us in. They don't want you in. We must, because democracy is about us. We are still here.
0: Okay.
1: After that, then we start thinking about how to make it for the people, which is another kind of engagement altogether.
0: All right. It's going to be interesting. I, you know, was having this conversation with someone and I was asking him whether or not he thinks 2023, the kind of momentum we saw in 2023, is still going to happen in 2027. He said the reason we've not quite seen it is because the election campaigns have not really kicked off.
1: Absolutely.
0: And that once it kicks off, you know, one once one side comes to, you know, make claims against another side, they would be forced to make some rebuttals, and that back and forth will create all of the interesting atmosphere that makes campaigns get people interested in the elections, and then we see social media get fired up. But one thing I'm concerned about is in this age of AI and media and all of that, where do we even draw the line between maybe political persuasion and political misinformation? Because it's looking like it's going to be something that is going to be employed in this 2027 campaign period.
1: Is all misinformation? Has always, misinformation is a war tactic. And politics
0: is this war?
1: Politics is war. It is war.
0: Your president said all is fair in politics, and people have been criticizing
1: him. He didn't say all is fair, but he says all is fair. Politics and war. So politics and war. It is war. And it is war, and let me tell you why it is war.
0: Yeah.
1: There are people whose lives got better after 2023. Mm. There are many people whose lives got significantly worse after 2023. What it means is that the quality of life you're going to live is affected by the decisions that you make and by the people you put out there to superintend over our resources and our lives. So that is why it's war. We are fighting during elections, we are tactically fighting for our lives. We are fighting for whether we'll have access to hospitals when we are sick. We are fighting for whether our children can go to school, go to good schools. That's what we are fighting for. We are fighting for whether we'll have good roads. We are fighting for whether we'll have water. We are fighting for whether we'll have houses. I expect somebody who wants to be governor of Enugu to find a way to articulate how to bring down the cost of housing in Enugu. Mm-hmm. Because a lot of people, housing is a problem for them.
0: Yeah.
1: So it's a fight for survival. Elections are a fight for survival for majority of the people. So they must take it seriously. They must come out and be counted. Nobody is going to invite them in. The nature of what we practice, democracy, centers on us. So if we are waiting to be invited in, it means we don't understand where we are. Okay. We are fighting for our lives. It's a fight for our lives. Everybody who is coming to 2027 is coming 4 years older. It's coming 4 years older than 2023. And you know what 4 years means in your life? A lot of if you enter the university, you are going to be graduating. So it's 4 years of either a wasted opportunity or 4 years of a good opportunity. So it's something, we're fighting for our lives. It's a war. Mm. Unless all of politicians see it as a war, it is only the people that don't see it as a war. And until we see it as a war, that we're fighting for our lives, we won't take it as seriously as we should take it. We shouldn't allow people to come and, because of sentiments, the people there, you don't like them. What are you going to do differently?
0: So ideas.
1: That's the conversation.
0: You expect ideas to be the conversation.
1: Yes, it's the conversation because this is our stages. Mm. On the voting day, it's a different conversation. You must be ready. You must be prepared. You must have people on the ground. Mm. Because if you have all these conversations and we choose somebody, and that person can't defend and protect his vote, then it's also going to be a wasted effort. So it's something, and that's why I said it is war. You plan for it properly, you're ready for it, you mobilize adequately for it, because we are fighting for our lives.
0: Okay, so ideas first during the campaigns, debates, and all of those
1: it's
0: things.
1: It's about debates.
0: But then structure on the day of the election is critical.
1: During the campaign, you're also creating a structure. Mm. Because if people buy into you, there's a possibility. You know, what is lacking a lot in our democracy or in our electioneering elections are the absence of volunteers.
0: Okay.
1: Almost everybody you see who works for a political party is paid. And it is a standard. I went for a senatorial election in 2011 and 2023. I've been campaign manager for a governorship candidate in 2023. And everybody who works for you wants to be paid. And that is just another failure of the political party system, because political parties are supposed to groom people who believe
0: in the
1: objectives of the party, and who want their party to emerge. Because when their parties emerge, the party manifesto is implemented, which is why they joined the party in the first place. But those things don't exist, and I'm sure they're not going to exist before 2027. So we're going to work with what we have. What we have is a situation where the parties don't work. What we have is a situation where we are now down to individual candidates for individual positions. I personally won't listen to anybody who comes to tell me vote for party A. I need to know who is running a party A. I need to know the person's track record. I need to know how the person is going to solve the problems that are important to me. So that is the conversation that we must have.
0: All right. You've said some very interesting things, saying, those who would explain themselves to the people might gain all of the traction, right? Because people would interrogate them and hear what they have in store for governance or whatever elective position that they are gunning for. We look forward to those campaigns. We'll just go for the news break at this point. When we return, we'll open up the phone lines, get our listeners to join us in this conversation. We are looking at 2027 campaigns as they begin. Is Nigeria ready for a battle of ideas, or is it going to be a power tussle as it usually is? We'll be right back. Mr. Ndubuisi Enechonya still here with us.
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0: Good morning and welcome to Urban Radio News Update in 94.5 seconds. The Anambra State Governor, Professor Charles Soludo, has congratulated Osun State Governor Ademola Adeleke on his re-election for a second term, saying the victory reflected the confidence that the people of the state had placed in his leadership. Ahead of the 35th anniversary of the creation of Abia State, the Abia State Government has unveiled a week-long program of activities to mark the event, featuring the commissioning and flag-off of projects. Former Minister of Aviation Osita Chiduka has said that the 2027 election would be difficult to rig if the Independent National Electoral Commission maintains the electoral technology and processes deployed during the recent Osun State Governorship election. The National Drug Law Enforcement Agency, NDLEA, has destroyed over 329,800 kilograms of assorted illicit drugs valued at 301.058 billion naira in a court-ordered exercise in Lagos State. Former Vice President and presidential candidate of the African Democratic Congress, Atiku Abubakar, has called on the federal government to go beyond condolence messages and take concrete steps to stop further killings of citizens following the alleged death of 32 people in Ngushi Community, Kebe local government area of Sokoto State. In sports, the Nigeria Football Federation has directed Super Falcons head coach Justin Madugu and members of his technical crew to resign from their position with immediate effect. On entertainment, the daughters of veteran Yoruba actor Taiwo Hassan have appealed for urgent medical assistance for their father, who they disclosed is battling stage 4 cancer. You are up to the minutes in 94.5 seconds.
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0: Welcome back. Still the Urban Parliament on Urban Radio 94.5 FM. We are counting down right now in hours to the flag off of campaigns. National Assembly and presidential campaigns begin tomorrow, August 19th. And we are looking forward to what will play out during the campaign period. His Tandubisi Enechonya has joined us today to try to forecast the expectations during the campaign period and then try to point the people, the electorate, in the right direction in terms of how to examine candidates and then what should guide their decision making. We would open up the phone lines and have you join us in this conversation because it's a parliament. We want to hear your thoughts. Are you enthusiastic about the campaigns beginning tomorrow? What are your expectations? Join us. Call in or send in a message on WhatsApp. For WhatsApp, it's 091-28-945-945. 091-28-945-945. For calls, 0916-000-4945. 0916-000-4945. Hello, good morning.
1: Good morning.
0: Yeah. Good morning, sir. Please stand on the volume on your radio.
1: Yeah, my name is Honorable Cruiser and I'm a call from Enugu.
0: Welcome, Honorable. Go ahead.
1: Yeah, good morning to your guest.
2: Good morning, sir.
1: Yeah. I thank your guest so much for doing justice to the topic. But in his analysis, I discovered something. I think he wasn't really being realistic in his analysis because it seems we enjoy suffering. And sometimes you find out that people smile even while they suffer. I'm saying it because he made mention of a clip that he watched, one of the governorship candidates in Enugu, where people were chanting, "No more tax, no more tax." Let me tell you something. In as much as people can say, okay, the present governor has done this and has done that, but if he listened keenly, or rather he listened, probably he doesn't want to say that. When you put up a policy, and you find that that policy is no longer working for your people, what do? You break it down. If he listened keenly, it was a fact when the governorship candidate of Enugu, one of the current candidates, said he don't have issue that the federal government took a policy of tax. But when he now saw that the tax is ripping people off, shutting businesses down, dealing with people, what is expected of him is to shut the tax regime down or at most bring it to a reasonable extent. That extent he refused. And that is why he's begging for table. That is number one. Number two, I know he heard that too, but that's what I'm saying. He said that what is going to be on the table again is that we're going to govern with human conscience. No, brother, let's not be pressure here. Let's not be predicted. When you don't govern with human conscience, you don't care who is who, what you go through. That governance is zero. You have people's properties destroyed. People rendered homeless. People rendered useless. You don't want to care. You don't want to know how they feel. What kind of government is that? I can tell you where I stay. There is a woman, a landlady. Her husband is late. The house she was managing, where they are living, this government brought it down. The woman is flying Accra now. The government doesn't care. Is that what you want? Then you have somebody who tells you, if you elect me, I'm going to come in with two things, basically, with other things. Industrialize Enugu State, then tax people to pay tax. You have not empowered anybody. You are taxing people. People go outside to make money, and you are here taxing them. Industrialize the state and tax them. So, please, I want us to get it very correctly. If we are tired of suffering and smiling, let's try another person. The present governor has tried in his own way. But if the next person will do better, let's try him. Thank you so much.
0: All right. Thank you. 0916 000 4945. He's left for the administration to now come and say what they have done in terms of taxes, right?
2: And for the new people to say exactly what they will do.
0: Because I know that this administration at some point cut some taxes by 70%. It was, you know, announced in the news, but it's not left for me to, you know, break that down. For the administration, they would have to now come tell the people what they have done in that regard. Some of the questions is asked are valid. 0916 000 4945.
2: Every question is valid in an election.
0: Yeah. Hello. Good morning. Hello.
3: Sorry, good morning.
0: Good morning.
3: Hello. Can you hear me?
0: Yes, we can hear you loud and clear. Your name and location.
3: This is Double.
0: Hello. Can you speak up, please?
3: Can you hear me?
0: Go ahead, let's try. Oh no, do all to call back. Hello, good morning.
3: Good morning.
0: Good morning, sir. Hello? Hello, Babuji.
3: Hello?
0: But what to you? You would have to move around and call back. Hello, good morning.
3: Yes, hello, good morning.
0: Yeah, good morning.
3: Yes, good morning to the political pundit in your studio. Onye, you said you are
2: good
3: in-house
2: morning,
3: analyst.
2: Sir.
3: Moving
2: good
3: forward,
2: morning,
3: yeah. My name is Udog Adonis. I'm calling in from Akeze, Borno State. Actually, you've spoken at length about our political health in Nigeria. What we witnessed in Osun State is just a tip of an iceberg. I understand it that our political system seems not to be changing, even when the world itself is evolving politically. We need to engage the best version of our character in terms of political development. But you find out that most of the time, the kind of environment we find ourselves in presents itself as an excuse. And so many people are capitalizing on that to always stagnate the system. Now, this next election, 2027, is coming up, and according to the news, the campaign starts tomorrow. You won't rule out the Beza instinct element, you know, the Beza instinct of greed and the selfishness in our system. And this is a driving force when you come to the participants. Participants, I mean, cuts across everybody in the whole system. The INEC, the electorate, and the political actors. If we can sit back and think out how we can engage in a different way, more positive way, in terms of, yes, we are fully coming out to vote, and we are going to make sure that our votes count. And this time around, there won't be room for rigging, and let the government approve of the use of cameras so that there will be a live or a coverage that can be used for the president. This is about the time of my contribution. Thank you very much.
0: All right. Thank you so much for joining us, Adonis Udogo. Hello, good morning.
4: Good morning, how are you?
0: I'm fine, sir. Good morning, Chief.
4: Good morning.
2: Good morning, sir.
4: I hear you chuckling when somebody was calling, and I was also chuckling. There is nothing to be said in what you said that anybody can add anything. In fact, when we are talking, I was not connecting with any political party. We are doing a neutral analysis of the situation, and I agree with you entirely. No, there is nothing you can add to what you have said, and the only thing is, that's why I'm begging the Agassi.
0: Mm.
4: The Agassi, I sent you a note yesterday.
0: Yeah.
4: I shall only be, but I don't call in again, because when I call in, is I don't have enough time. Until you invite me directly, because let me tell you on what I talk. Everybody has learned a lesson from caution, one lesson or the other.
0: Yeah.
4: And there are so many lessons. One thing that we have learned is that when you have numbers coming out to vote, it will change the scenario completely because the rigger won't even be able to cope with it. One example, Osun is only one state, and we had thousands of policemen all centered there. When you are doing national election, it is not the same because they won't have enough security men to do what they did in Osun or in Anambra. That is a valid fact. And INEC has a lot to do. They come and crop, blah, blah, blah, blah. But they are part of the problem. The judiciary is part of the problem. Mm. But one thing that we must mind is that the number of people come out to vote. In 2023, people came out to vote, and they knew whom they were going to vote. INEC rigged that election. For Tinubu, let us stop pretending. So what I'm telling us, let us do our best. Our people is the people now. That is why I told you, Yagazir.
0: Yes, sir.
4: In the next 3 to 4 months, before the 6 months election, we concentrate on the G100, because I listened to that, there is a chieftain among them. And people are asking, what are you doing? And he said, we haven't come to that stage. State by state, they are bringing their leaders, first of all, because the coalition they failed to do at the beginning of ADC, Everybody has now come out. What we need to, how can I have a solution to them? But I'm not going to make it until you invite me to discuss the G100. I can only ask questions.
0: All right.
4: But let us learn from what, the other thing I want to beg, I have begged you for this, is in a debate. The day you brought Ebubago and Anedu in Lebo, it was a rich debate.
0: Yeah.
4: Because you could see the stats, and people who are calling know exactly where they stand.
0: All right.
4: This debate. I would also urge
0: Urban Radio,
4: if they can afford it, it's costly. Before this election, let them organize a debate before the parties on presidential. In 2023, Tinubu ran away from debate. Because he's there, we're going to ask him. That's what I would have asked him. This thing you say, central bank target there. What are you doing that it should be a target?
0: All right.
4: Lastly, but not the least, Enechonya is very right. Our parties are not what the parties were before. The party was supreme, and the party decided who did. Jim Wobodo was just somebody they brought to implement. If he didn't implement their own manifesto, they impeached him and brought somebody else, not the people. This is the thing. The party leaders have gone to governors. And they're doing what they please with it. We have gone. That's why some of them are called, bring us back to the sovereign constitution which we are created. Because in the first 6 years of our existence, it worked.
0: Right.
4: And I became and suspended it.
0: All right, Chief.
4: And brought up to this shenanigan. Let's go back to the beginning. Tinubu is not willing to do that. He says it's not a priority because it's benefiting personally.
0: All right.
4: And I challenge him. Thank you very much.
0: Thank you, Chief Ndokaya. Thank you. Good morning to you. Let's go for a commercial break. We'll be right back.

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1: God be with you till we meet again.
2: With gratitude to God and deep sorrow, we announce the passing of our brother and classmate, Engineer Darlington David Chukwudum Ngona Adeh of St. Patrick's College, MNS Paco 1997. Late Engineer Ngona Adeh was a committed and steadfast member of St. Patrick's College, MNS Paco 1997. He will be greatly missed by his classmates, family and friends. Aged 52. Funeral arrangements. All members of St. Patrick's College, MNS Paco 1997, are expected to participate actively in the funeral activities, especially on the burial day, Friday, 28 August 2026. Venue at his hometown, Ofufenza, Ozobolo, Ekwusigo Local Government Area, Anambra State. May his gentle soul rest in perfect peace. Amen. Announcers, Sparkle 1997 Executives, Kelechi Nwachukwu, DOS, Ugonna Ekechukwu, Secretary General, Tochukwu Ogbanufe, President.
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1: late Elder Pam Mark and late Mrs. Christian Nangene
0: announces the transition to glory of their son, brother, uncle, and father, Pastor David Ofodi Lengene, who slept in the Lord at the age of 72. 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
1: Omonya, Obagono,
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0: 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May his gentle soul rest in the bosom of the Lord. Amen. Announcer, Honorable Sam Ngene, for the family.

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0: Welcome back. This is the Auburn Parliament calling and share your thoughts about the campaigns kicking off tomorrow for National Assembly and presidential elections. 0916-000-4945. Share your thoughts, share your expectations from this campaign. Hello, good morning.
1: Hello, Yagazle, good morning and blessings of the day to all our listeners.
0: Good morning.
1: Igwe Austin is my name. I'm calling from Enugu. Yagazle, we are ready. Nigerians are ready for the presidential campaign to kick off tomorrow. We would like to hear from our current both president and the governors and members of House of Reps how they've gone so far. And we would also like to hear from our opposition political parties how ready they are, what they are going to do differently from what the current administration is doing. And Nigerians would like to hear from them on how they will take care of us and how the election, even INEC, on how the election will be organized come 2027, because everything about us depends largely on this forthcoming election. We are going to take it seriously, and I call on Nigerians to take this coming election very seriously, taking into consideration that our lively and everything about us depends largely on this election, our well-being. Let the Nigerians come out just as what happened in Osun State last week. Let them come out in mass and vote for a candidate of their choice, taking into consideration that anybody that will take care of us is somebody we are going to make sure he wins the election. To those who are so pessimistic, telling us that the results have been written, telling us that somebody owns INEC, that somebody owns a judiciary, now Osun election has maybe come to tell us that it is not true, that it is Nigerians that will determine who wins this election. So let them kick off tomorrow and start telling us what we would like to hear. But this time around, it is not going to be only promises upon promises. We will only abide by what maybe they will tell us and what they will do and how they will maybe conduct future and care.

0: what is there that not only about making us know what they will do from 2027. It's all about the reality of that very thing. Because Nigerians are wise now. What rather transpired in Osun State is an eyes opener. So now we Nigerians are out to vote for your good work and competence, integrity. Because if not that the incumbent governor of Osun State performed well, I don't think that Osun people would do a strong in mass to vote for him. For me, what we are now is what you can do, and we do it. If not, Nigerians will vote you out. That is what I want. Because now, power, what happened in the show that power belongs to the electorate. Thank you.
1: All right. Thank you. Hello. Good morning.
2: Good morning, Charles. I'm Coleman.
1: All right. Good morning. Your name?
2: All right. There is
1: your name, your name, please.
2: My name is Brozani. I come from Enugu.
1: Okay, go ahead.
2: There's something I want to add. In the long we talk about trying to know how the electorate feels and how they can respond in election, there was one technique used in those elections. And if we can deploy it with the assistance, or even to start with Enugu, you will now know the true color and the true response of the masses. And what is that technique? Immediately they finish voting, people slap it and push it. So that before you even take that ballot paper to wherever I want to take it to write whatever, the authentic result is already there with INEC. That was what they used, and it was the people's mandate that prevailed. If we use that in Enugu, that every police unit, soon as they finish passing their vote, snap, let the police unit agent snap and forward. Before you know it, you will not know who wants the present government and who does not want. Thank you so much, and God bless.
1: All right, thank you so much. God bless you too. We'll take a look at the messages on WhatsApp after this call. Hello, good morning.
3: Hello.
1: Good morning, sir.
3: Good morning. I don't know actually what I've done to network. So what am I saying before network come against me is that tomorrow is the National Assembly and the presidential campaign fly-off. So I want, in, as I'm talking now, I want the Enugu North, Enugu East, Enugu West, let them come up and tell us what they have done within the period of
1: All right, but we are really struggling to hear you. Okay, we'll take a look at the messages on WhatsApp. Salui from Nightmare says, good morning. Congratulations to Governor Ademola Adeleke on his victory over the weekend. Concerning 2027 general election, I'm calling on opposition parties to come together and face APC squarely. Finally, campaign will start officially tomorrow. Let it not be a do-or-die affair. Election will come and go, but Nigeria and Nigerians will remain. Salui from Ninth Mile. This one says, I am Rod Obaji from Okana. Assuming that the number of deaths recorded in Osun State is up to that, I say that it is too bad. We have 36 states, including Abuja. If 40 deaths is recorded in each of them, it means 40 multiplied by 36, and that equals 1,440 deaths that could be recorded. God forbid, the cause of death in Osun should be investigated, and those concerned should be punished and occurrence prevented. The coalition of the 100 opposition is belated. It may be a way of diverting the attention of strong opposition. The states that put heavy taxes on campaigns of other political parties should withdraw their taxes to provide level playing field. This one says, I want to especially thank your guest in the studio. He has always made valid political points. I want him to revive the spirit of APGA in him. Let him form a formidable non-partisan group in Enugu State here. People are ready to follow him to make alternative governorship choice come 2027. Now that Peter Mba has failed in Enugu in all the areas of governance, only heavy tax and thoughts on the streets of Enugu. I am Ephraim from Ihe. All right, this one says, good morning. Okay, just good morning. This one says, good morning. I am Eke Henry Chinonso from Sude. Campaign begins tomorrow and promises will fly everywhere. But we must learn to look beyond speeches, party colors, tribe, religion, and campaign gifts. Let every politician explain not just what they will do, but how they will do it, where the resources will come from, and what they will achieve before now. We must compare what they have achieved before now. We must compare their records, character, competence, and plans before making our choice. Our vote is our future, so let's not sell it for temporary benefits or empty promises. This one says, good morning. My contribution is that the Nigerians should know power belongs to them, not the leaders. With one vote, Nigerians hold the key to return our beautiful country to the people, whereby we can benefit what we have here than traveling abroad to get it. Through our votes and voter cards, come 2027, we shall get what we want. Also, avoid violence as campaign begins tomorrow. I am Emeka from Ababa. Wakibia says, good morning. Permit me to say that another campaign season is once again here with us, which unarguably starts very soon. However, I implore the politicians to campaign with what they can offer or provide the people and not phantom promises. A case in mind is the promise made by the sitting governor of Enugu State in 2023 about the payment of backlog of gratuities owed retired civil servants of Enugu State, among other things. But still today, retired civil servants in the state are still hoping on hope. Isaac from Gariki says, Osun State governorship election has come and gone. Glitch strategy couldn't work on that day. I encourage INEC to replicate the same on the presidential election so peace could reign. Here in Enugu State, we knew what the things that have happened since 2023 to date and how Enugu State became one of the most expensive states to live in Nigeria. It's left for Enugu to make the right decision come 2027. Yes, there are infrastructural developments, but humanitarian welfare is not prioritized at the moment. A few more messages and then we'll get back to my guest. This one says, good morning. Yagazan, your analyst, the path to 2027 is about to be unveiled tomorrow. While we await to listen to the manifestos of political parties come tomorrow and forward, I appeal to our people to understand that everything about election falls down to their corridor. I still believe that we can get it right when our people are fully engaged in the electoral process. This is Robinson NF from Enugu. One last one. This one says, thanks to the guests in the house, we need the mandate of the people and not the mandate of contestants. Similarly, we need the mandate of the political parties as against the individual contestants. Let our media houses organize public debates on this. All right, this is Luke. Thank you so much. Mr. Nigeria, we'll get back to you. Just to summarize, you've had the people and their position with regards to this campaign.
4: Absolutely.
1: Your final thought.
4: What I'm happy about is that everybody is interested in engaging.
1: Yeah.
4: You know, people are asking questions. People are, at least for a lot of people, Osun has motivated them to understand that it's not going to be business as usual as long as you're ready for it.
1: Mm-hmm.
4: So on that part, Osun election, a lot of people say, is an eye-opener. But we've always known that in Abga, we say, okay, but at the end of the day, you need to mobilize, organize, and prepare for the election. If not, a lot of things that happen in Osun, whether it was INEC doing what they were supposed to do, whether it was the votes being uploaded on time or pictures of results taken and sent somewhere, it was because the parties had people on the ground.
1: Yeah.
4: The Accord Party had people on the ground. They had people who will resist INEC and say, you must upload. I saw a video where they were following INEC on motorbikes to the collation center.
1: Yeah.
4: You know? So what it means is that you must be ready because the guys who are there don't want to come out. It's a war, you know. But having said that, there are issues I want to point out from a lot of the things that the caller said. One is that the media And it's an appeal from me.
1: Okay.
4: You must create an avenue and an environment for, you know, I know you people are also interested in being paid, but there must be an avenue and an environment for people to come and see what they will do. Okay. And for people to ask questions. You know?
1: Mm.
4: I'm not even talking about do one debate. I'm talking about maybe on a weekly basis, you bring two people, you know, from the ruling party and from the opposition to come and, they come and discuss what they have done. The other man will tell you why they think they haven't done it well. That is how you educate the people.
1: Yeah.
4: People are educated from listening, learning, you know. But, and then in answer to the first caller, what I said was clear. I'm interested in knowing from each of the candidates what they have to offer. I'm not saying I don't support any of the candidates. I'm not the spokesman of any of the candidates. But I'm saying, yes, tax is an issue, for example.
1: Yeah.
4: I feel it. I complain about it. But if somebody is going to come, I need to know exactly. Because if it is the most important issue to me, I need to know how you're going to address it. And I want to be able to ask you questions. So for me, it's tomorrow we go, you know. But like I said, what is missing in our democracy is the people. Nobody is going to invite us in. Democracy has invited us in. If you are sitting somewhere waiting to be invited to come and participate, then you miss it all. Democracy is about us. This is the time for us to ask questions. And then my advice as a former party chairman to opposition parties who, a lot of states put up bills fines or what do you call it?
1: For
4: levies.
1: Yeah.
4: To my advice to the opposition parties is to totally ignore it. That is my personal advice.
1: Hmm.
4: It's to totally ignore it. You know? In the last election, it happened. And we realized that the states were not even the people who were supposed to manage that process of bailouts and co. So they should ignore it. And it's even good for you. And I say it because I've been in the opposition. There has to be something to be contested. If you're in the opposition party and you do not have the guts, for example, to go and put a poster where they say don't put a poster, and you have something to contest and discuss, and then you're not a real opposition. Because whether you like it or not, the ruling parties everywhere are campaigning.
1: Mm.
4: If you go around, you see pictures of the president, pictures of the governors, pictures of the local government chairman. That's whether you like it or not, that's campaign. Who monitors them? Who monitors whether they pay? So sometimes some of these things are meant to restrict the opposition. If you're ready for election, you must be prepared for anything.
1: Yeah.
4: You know, it's not a tea party. The people must be ready too, because it is about us. We must be ready, we must organize. Somebody said I should revive the spirit of Abga and create Ephraim. I should revive the spirit of Abga and create a non-partisan group that will drive 2027. It's good, but it's not just me.
1: Yeah.
4: Everybody who is interested in this system working must create something, must get involved in mobilizing people. I'm going to get involved in mobilizing people. But I'm going to get involved in mobilizing people in respect to the individuals I think can make a difference.
1: Okay.
4: Or in respect to the people coming out to tell us what they are going to do. You know, I would like to mobilize people and have maybe a weekly town hall and get people to come and say what they're going to do. And we ask them questions. Because enough is enough.
1: Yeah.
4: We've passed those days where people just come and say, government in power does not go for debates. And then they assume that they will be re-elected. It's not going to work. But the opposition also has to be ready to tell us what they will do differently. Those are conversations I must have.
1: Okay.
4: Anybody who is running away from that conversation is not ready for the election. You know? So the people must ask those questions. Nobody is going to treat you worse than you want to be treated. Well, all of us have bottom lines.
1: Right.
4: You know? So we must set our bottom lines. What is it we want? What is it we don't want? How are you going to resolve it? And I give a typical example generally. When I was in university, the first demonstration we had was because we didn't have water for 2 days. That was our bottom line.
1: 2 days.
4: Yes. Today, you have universities that there's no water. And they accept it. So whatever you are not willing to accept, nobody is going to force it on you. And that is what democracy is about. So we have to draw a bottom line on specific issues. For example, I have my own bottom line on some issues. Mm-hmm. For example, taxation, I have my own bottom line. And I'm going to ask each of the candidates, where are you on this? You know, where are you on this?
1: All right.
4: Because, like I was telling you off camera, if you come to my office, for example, in Liberty Estate, you have a sales stamp from Eswama, a sales stamp from Enugu State Internal Revenue Service, a seal, one gate is being sealed by, and for what? You know? So whoever is going to come must explain to me. For example, I'm going to be asking the people in power, why do you keep sealing offices? And I'm going to ask people who are going to come. Because when these people in power, we didn't know they were going to seal offices for whatever reasons. But it's no longer enough to say, because this person sealed my office, I'm going to choose you. You must tell me what you are going to do differently.
1: All right.
4: Yes, thank you.
1: Thank you, Mr. Ndivisi Nechionya. We look forward to all the intrigues that will play out once the elections kick off. We've told you, August 19, 2026, Presidential National Assembly campaigns begin. September 9, 2026, Governorship and State Assembly campaigns begin. We're looking forward to having these campaigns up until the 14th of January 2027 for the Presidential and National Assembly, and the 4th of February 2027 for the Governorship and House of Assembly. Election for Presidential and National Assembly is 16th January 2027, and Governorship and State Houses of Assembly 6th of February 2027. So yes, we're in election season. If you have thoughts, if you're you know, contesting and you want to share your ideas to people, we are open to it. We do not, you know, tell people not to come. It's not necessarily just about the money. People should come and share their ideas. We're open to debates as long as people are open to having those debates. The problem is that sometimes people are not eager to come debate ideas, but we are open to all of that.
4: They will come
1: on this radio.
4: They will come. I've shared a strategy with you.
1: Yes,
4: they will come.
1: We would invite them to come through and share their ideas on Urban Radio 94.5 FM. Thank you so much. It's a wrap on the Urban Parliament for today. We'll just go take a break, and then we'll be back tomorrow, same time, same station, 9 a.m. to 10:30 a.m. I'm Yagazi Obiwani Osalo. Good morning.
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1: Hello everyone, I bring you greetings from Push Africa. My name is Doris Dame, aka the Dame of the FCT. I am the founder and chief executive officer of the non-governmental organization called Push Africa. Our organization has in the last 10 years been at the forefront, fostering human capital development and advocating for programs and initiatives aimed at reducing poverty and unemployment in Nigeria. As a proper non-governmental organization, we have continued to demonstrate unwavering commitment to empowering young people with the skill sets that transitions them from classroom training to the workplace. We have trained thousands of young people on diverse skills in the media, in tech, and other vocational programs, and we have also provided startup and seed funding to hundreds of women and young people through our humanitarian interventions. Only recently, we added healthcare training to the list of our training programs on offer, and we are currently partnering with the African University of Science and Technology, the American Medical Certification Association, and the Skill Development Council in Canada to train young men and women as healthcare support workers, as nurse assistants, medical assistants, and caregivers. We are inviting members of the public, especially unemployed graduates interested to work in hospitals, clinics, community healthcare center, and care homes as healthcare assistants to enroll for this training. If you're listening to this broadcast right now and you are interested to be a trained and certified nurse assistant, medical assistant, or caregiver, then this information is for you. The training duration is for 1 year. It consists of a 6-month classroom training and a 6-month clinical internship with a hospital, clinic, healthcare center, or a care home. The training fee has been heavily subsidized to 550,000 naira for the entire 1 year duration of the program. Application form is currently on sale for 10,000 naira only. To register for this training, kindly call or WhatsApp the following numbers: 080-339-42015. 080-339-42015. The alternative number is 080-550-45801. 080-550-45801. Or you can visit our website on www.pushafrica.org to get more information. You can also come to the reception at the AUST campus at the Galadima roundabout in Abuja to get more details, or you can request for the address of the other campuses in Lagos, Port Harcourt, Enugu, and Benin City respectively. Targeted trainings for this program are unemployed graduates, NYSC core members, diploma or OND holders, as well as O-level certificate holders. You do not need to be a science student or have a science or healthcare background to enroll. No entrance exams or interviews required. Just your sheer interest to be trained and to serve as a healthcare assistant is required. Our training facilitators are professional medical doctors, nurses, pharmacist, and certified nurse assistants with over 20 to 30 years of local and international experience. Our training facility has all the necessary medical tools and equipment needed for quality and efficient training. And our current students are all happy and are very grateful for the opportunity that we've provided. To see pictures, videos, and testimonials of what currently goes on campus during the training, kindly search for Push Africa on Facebook. Again, we are training nursing assistants, medical assistants, and caregivers at the African University of Science and Technology in Abuja and our various campuses in Lagos, Port Harcourt, Enugu, and Benin City, respectively. Application forms can be obtained online via our website or via WhatsApp, or you can visit the reception of any of our campuses. 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The alternative number is 080-550-45801. 45801. For the avoidance of doubt, this program is not a Bachelor of Nursing program. If you are interested to become a registered nurse, there are many 39 420 15 080 339 420 15. The alternative number 080 550 45801. You can also visit our website www.pushafrica.org to gain more insights about our organization. God bless Nigeria. God bless Africa.
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2: 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Good day, listener. My name is Chief Asiwaju. I am the chief consultant of Libidon Naturalist Care, where everybody sabi as Baba Standby Generator, no power failure. My telephone number is 08036522489. I don't come as my first time in Enugu State with the only one thing where I sabi, where be treatment of only men-related problem. That is to say, inability of a man to achieve last and strong balance erection for normal satisfaction with their partner. Right now, I am participating at the ongoing ABBA exhibition taking place inside ESBS compound where I occupy stand 14. I say stand number 14. Some of things where they cause power failure for a man. Number one, diabetes and some of food where they eat and drink. Excessive use of alcohol. Old age, chronic pie, jedi jedi, where be too much sugar for body, where they make anus they come out with a serious pain and waist pain. Number two, prostate enlargement, where they cause frequent or delay urination. Abi you the naughty blood stain inside your piece. To old urine reach toilet na wahala. And you the piss like a 4 to 5 times before daybreak. Or you the piss with a pipe. All these things feel cause power failure for a man. Number three, STD, long time infection, where they cause body weakness, quick ejaculation, loss of urge and feeling for a woman, inching of the body, movement like a worm, rashes all over the body, or one of your down egg bigger than one. Abi you be be man where your production water don't turn to water. It dey low in quality, or it dey come small, or it no dey come at all, my brother. This may be the reason why your madam never become mama bomboy. Make una come out for body proper checkup and solution. I occupy stand 14. I say stand number 14. Or call 08036522489. Abi, you think say na old age be your own wahala? I congratulate all my fellow men as I come to Enugu with the secret of my standby generator Aba remedy, where I dey give to my fellow men to use with bitter cola. Within 24 hours, you will salute for job well done. You go there on 24/7 standby, no power failure again. We have 7 fans that make people call us men. 4 day up, 3 day down. If any of these fans block, now that time you will see say your male organ they go inside like a small pikin. Oh, my dear brother, don't let this to limit you as a man. I'm always say if a man no feel satisfied his lover, can they use different type of manpower? Example be like alternator of motor. Where you get problem, where you can't change battery. Changing battery cannot solve the problem until you change the alternator where they cause wahala for the car. That is implied to your case. Don't forget, I only specialize on men related problem. I have both traditional tests and latest computerizing detecting machine to check your body before any medication. My name is Chief Asiwaju, aka Baba Standby Generator. I dey stand 14, stand number 14, inside ESBS compound. My telephone number is 08036522489. 08036522489. 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Bye for now.
3: 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And if your own problem as a result of attack or leg poison from enemy, whether you match something for ground, I be then send them to you for dream, I be something like mosquito bite you for leg or hand, and since then to work out when a problem, I be you get wound for leg where no gree go, you don't take many medicine, you go work small time, you no go work again, I be medicine no they even 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affect your spinal cord, abi you get stroke, rheumatoid arthritis, vein blockage, and so on, make una no lose hope at all, because it's still very possible for you to walk out with your two leg, jump up and bend down freely. It's still very possible for you to stand up for that wheelchair. It's still very possible for you to throw away unnecessary clutches and walking stick. God will make them possible for other people to get back to their feet through our natural medicine, therapy, and body massage. Go do your own. Amen. Chief Babalola, aka Baba Possibility, day for stand number 20. 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To climb step, jump or run with your two legs, na problem. Are you a victim of paralysis or you get accident or injury that affected your spine or waist? Abi you fall from tree or upstairs, can't get bone breakage, dislocation or fracture, or you get shaking of hands, shaking of legs due to arthritis and rheumatism? Abi your leg they bend, they make noise if you they waka, or you they waka with pains? So te, if you no take pain relief daily, na wahala due to serious body pain and waist pain. 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Come and experience the power and the effectiveness of nature. 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Because with faith and God, all things are possible. Chief Babalola, aka Baba Possibility, specialize only on vein and bone problem, such as hand or leg paralysis, bone breakage or dislocation, fracture, acute pain on the back or waist, stroke, rheumatoid arthritis, and so on. He dey live and direct for stand number 20. 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Stand number 20, Chief Babalola, the traditional vein and bone specialist. 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
4: I greet you all, my good people of Enugu State in general. God bless you all. This message now from Prince Oba Ayodele, Action Koboko, the man energy. I am a Tradomedical Herbal Specialist from Abeokuta, Ogun State, and I handle only man erectile related problems. So if you be man, wey no fit maintain correct strong balance and lasting erection for a good time satisfaction with your partner when it is time for action as a result of total loss of urge of feeling for woman, weakness of erection, quick ejaculation at point of play, your body did do rise and fall. Abi, you know they even rise at all. If you do any small thing at sharp sharp, you don't tire. Abi, you wake up for morning for your body to stand up strong and active like your fellow man on our Allah. Abi, you be man who will get problem with the quality and quantity of your semen production. You get low sperm count. Watery sperm, abi absence of sperm cells. 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Make una worry no more. Because Prince Oba Ayodele, Action Koboko, the king of man problems, don't land with complete body checkup equipment plus better natural herbal medicine to help all man body the strong and active kakaraka as a complete man. I day for inside ESBS Radio Compound for independent layout to Enugu. I occupy stand number 4. Stand number 4. Prince Ayodele, Action Koboko, the man energy. Stand number 4. I occupy stand number 4. Stand number 4. My telephone number na is 070-665-90001. Abi you be man, we carry big body, but your engine is small past your age, or you notice you say one or the two of your down egg, the biggie pass the other, make una come out too. Abi you de pee 3 to 6 times before they break, or you no fit urinate freely because of pain or delayed urination, or you notice bloody stain inside your urine. 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Abi you de pee with support of pipe as a result of prostate or urinary tract infection. Abi you get diabetes, maybe high blood sugar. Abi you get pile where they cause pain and bloody stain if you want toilet. Or you get vein problems like stroke, paralysis, serious accident around your waist or spine where affect any of the vein where they supply power down to your manly functions. Abi you get any kind of bacteria infection, see, make una come out too. Abi you be man of 50 to 70 years and above where they claim say I be old man na age make me weak. My brother, no be so, as age no stop you from enjoying yourself if you are physically fit enough. I advise all man to stop taking unnecessary hard drugs or manpower all in the name of enjoyment. It is never a solution to your weakness at all. Come out. My Enugu office day beside Castle Majestic Hotel, Ogui Road, Enugu. For Unsoka, we day for Odenigbo Road, opposite Ebano Plaza, Unsoka. 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Stand number 4. 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

Good morning, beautiful people of Enugu. Good morning, good morning, good morning. So good to be here again today. It's 16 minutes past the hour of 11 a.m. Good morning and welcome to Urban Fuse. You know, whenever you hear that sound, you know it's time for us to talk, time for us to hear great music, time for us to gist and have good, good fun. 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Today's the 18th day of August. Oh my God, I really can't wait for this month to just wrap up and, you know, move. Let's get into September. This is the second day of the working week. How is your day going? Today is Tuesday. It's a Tuesday and it's a Tuesday. Yeah, take pictures with two people. Take pictures with you and somebody. Post it online and say, yes, it's a Tuesday. Also, I believe our goals that we set for the week is already been smashed, is already been achieved. Abby, I believe we're already doing that. And yes, if you think, oh my God, I thought I was going to achieve this yesterday, today's Tuesday, you can do that. You still have tomorrow, you still have Thursday, but yes, do not be complacent. Don't be lazy. Do what you have to do. The week is running. By the way, I'm so excited to be here this morning. I'm so excited. It's so good to come talk to you people. Yeah, I was under the weather. I don't know. It's like the whole cold, the mosquito, everything is happening at the same time. It's like, you know what? I got you. But I missed talking to you people. And yes, I believe Miracle carried you people like babies. She did a really good job. Now, if you're wondering what voice is this that you're hearing, yes, it's your favorite media girl, Ada Ada, the formula for happiness, ambassador for everything good and beautiful. I'm also your radio jagaban because I'm your leader on radio. Welcome to the Urban Fuse. You know, today is Tuesday. We have the Travel Tuesday segment. We're going to catch up and then we'll talk about the trending gist. Something interesting. We're going to talk about that today. I'm here this morning and I'm going to carry you all like my babies, like my people, like my guys, like my friends, like my family until we're done for today. You know how we do it at this time? We take a national observation, and I like to say every time that these observations is not particular to Nigerians, it's an observation in the US. So today we are talking about something cool. Today is National Couples Day. Yes, it's not Valentine. For you people now be like, again, I thought we did Valentine February 14th. Why are we doing another one? I mean, if you like somebody, if you love somebody, there's never too much time to celebrate them, I guess. Yeah. And you know that when two people come together, they end up creating a very unique bond that can conquer any kind of challenge, you know, any kind of adventure and any weird moment, anything that wants to happen to them. When two people like themselves so much and they come together, they end up conquering everything that wants to stand as an obstacle on their way. And today, yes, like I said, is National Couples Day, an observation in the US. And you know, we're talking about

the whole National Couples Day, you know that love is not always easy. Yes, but when two people pair together and they come together and say, you know what, we're going to make this thing work. We'll surely make it work. That's what today is all about. Observing couples. You know, you just want to call your partner today and say, you know what, I think we're doing really great. We don't have to always wait until February 14th to celebrate ourselves. In as much as you can celebrate yourself every day, this is another day that can make you, you know, significantly appreciate your partner. And by the way, when we're always talking about Valentine's Day, couple, it's not even about couples, it's just a day to show love to people. It's just that relationship people have hijacked it. Now we are not telling them, hey, it's supposed to be for lovers, supposed to be for people in a relationship. No, don't do that. In fact, I think they should change it to August 18th. I know the interesting thing about this particular day of National Couples Day, you don't have to start, hey, what gift do I want to buy? What do I do? What do I plan? It doesn't have to be flamboyant. It doesn't have to be big. It doesn't have to be excessive. You can just have a good time, chill with your partner. Call them on the phone. If you have a long distance relationship, you can call the person and spend good time with them. If you're working after work today, you know what? We're going to chill. Let's see a movie. Let's go somewhere to have dinner. Let's just do something nice. You can use today to observe those moments. Maybe something that you've been postponing. We're going to do it. Use today to do it. You can also get gifts, you know. There's no limit to how you want to celebrate your partner. You can get a gift for them. You can appreciate them, buy something good for them and say, you know what, I love how you are to me. I love how you see me. I love how you take care of us. I love how you come through for me. Even if you are not married yet, it's just a relationship. You can say, okay, I see how you check on me constantly. You are like my person. I'm so sure that if I have you, I have everybody. Yeah, appreciate them today. And you know that you can read books about couples that stood the test of time. We have a lot of interesting couples like that. The most popular ones are, I think the most popular is Romeo and Juliet, you know, how they stood and fought for each other. This one said, you know what, I thought this person's already dead. Let me kill myself too. So you can see the level of commitment, the level of love that they had to each other, and they had to do that. You know what? Let's go listen to this song, Rhythm and Blues by Aria Star, because it's giving me the feels of relationship. When we come back, we'll continue with the rest of the observation. Don't go anywhere. This is the Urban Fuse with your favorite media girl, Ada.

Yeah, Rhythm and Blues by Aria Star. I love a line in that song. It said, "Nobody do me like you do." You know, when you're in a relationship with somebody, you assume that that person is the way I said they assume. Hey, it's like there's problem looming. No, that person is the best person for you. There is nothing another person wants to tell you outside that is going to override the words or the advice or whatever from this person. You know, this person is your personal person. You're my love. You are my friend. You are my everything. You're my guy. I love it. You know, before I went on that music break, I was telling you about some couple,

favorite it's an urban feud. You're not gonna see your cousin and say, you know what, back in the day it was acceptable, but right now it doesn't, it's no longer acceptable. I don't know, I think some tribes still accept it. You should walk in line with what your tribe works with. I think that needs to go out there. So yes, she saw her cousin and she fell in love with what he looked like, and they were married for 21

I gotta love, I gotta love, you know. That was so deep. Like, you think, I like this person so much, I respect them so much, I miss them so much, that, you know, for the rest of the life I'm going to, because I didn't imagine ever living my life without this person, I'm going to leave mourning them. That was what Queen Victoria did. She was married to Prince Albert. Yeah. Also, there's Reverend Martin Luther King Jr., and he was married to Coretta Scott King. You know, they were introduced by a mutual friend, and the two of them, they were activists that fought for the non-violence, and they fought for the rights of black people, and they did it in non-violence and very peaceful protest. That was how they did their own. So their own love was not just, you know, love. They also had the same purpose, they had the same career. So this thing is like, you know what, wherever you go, I go. There's a movie like that. They say, where you go, I go. I'll remember. I'm thinking it's Bridgerton, but it's not Bridgerton. I don't know. And you know, like, they got married, and they were married for 15 years. Her husband was unfortunately assassinated. But she said, you know what, this is what we've been doing, and I'm going to stand on it, and I'm going to fight, and I'm going to continue this purpose until I go. And that's what she did. She continued on that purpose, the fight for the blacks, and, you know, the people that were being fought, people that were being not being treated right at the time. So they continued the fight, she continued the work until she died. That's such a good love story, such a beautiful one. So yes, ways you can observe this day, apart from spending good time with them, you can show affection, send them a message. You know, send them a message today and say, thank you very much for being the best partner somebody would ever think of. Thank you for being the best husband. Thank you for being the best wife. Thank you for being the best mother and father to our children. You know, just observe something that they do and appreciate them for it. Another way you can also appreciate them is to also try to take a walk that, you know, that this is particular to them. For instance, let's say it's your wife that does the cooking every time. Try your best to say, you know what, I'm going to come back early from work today, I'm going to do something, I'm taking over the kitchen, I'm making food for everybody, or I'll buy food when I'm coming. Don't stress yourself today, we are not cooking. And you as a wife, maybe your husband is the one that takes charge of paying for stuff, he pays for bills and all. Just tell your husband, you know what, don't bother today, I'm paying for this, I'm doing that. Just take something that you know is like a weight to them, something they are fond of doing. This is like a work to them all the time. Just try to lift it off their shoulders. Try to come through for them. If you know where they work, let's say your wife or your husband has somewhere that they work, and they will most likely like to go and get something somewhere where they pick their stuff that they used to work, just go there and call the person. Don't worry, I'm going to sort this one out for you today, I'm going to help you carry them. Just do something, an act of love. Also, other things to do, like I mentioned earlier, you can watch a movie together, something that's talking about love, where you get to know the kind of commitment that you've had for each other. Because, I mean, sometimes when people are married for a long time, there's usually like a rift or a drift between them. Try your best today, eh? Call your partner, call your wife, your husband. People should watch it, or your boyfriend or your girlfriend. If people are in a long distance relationship, call, spend time on the phone. I've even seen people that watch movies on video calls. Yeah, that's possible. If you have a laptop or something, people can just spend good time together, watch a movie, hang out, do something great, enjoy yourself. If you have a favorite song that is something that both of you like, this song is, anytime you just listen to that song, you're remembering your partner. Both of you can listen to that song and dance and have a good time. So yes, this is it. This is what we have on the National Couples Day. Right now, we're going to go listen to great music, starting off with Pity My Soul by Chike, because, you know, whenever you're not in my corner, I pity my soul. It's like, I miss my husband, I miss my wife, I miss my girlfriend, my boyfriend. We're going to go play you great song, great love songs. From there, we'll go take the news break. When we come back, we'll continue with the rest of the program on the Urban Fuse. Don't go anywhere. Stick to Urban Radio 94.5, because you miss things when you leave. You know now. I'm your favorite media girl, ADA Ada. Don't go anywhere. When we come back, we'll catch up.

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First, the headlines. First Lady Remi Tinubu to launch Community Food Bank program in Ogun State. IGP Diso declares jungle justice homicide and orders nationwide crackdown. Abia State Government announces week-long activities to mark state's 35th anniversary. In sports, NFF sacks Super Falcons technical crew after World Cup qualification failure. On entertainment, Ogogo's daughters seek urgent medical help as actor battles stage 4 cancer. Details of these and more after the short break. My name is Adobe Una. Nigeria's First Lady Oluremi Tinubu is set to launch the Zonal National Community Food Bank program in Ogun State today. The initiative will involve distribution of food items to vulnerable and indigent residents as part of efforts to strengthen the federal government's social intervention programs. During the visit, the First Lady will commission the 108-unit Muhammadu Buhari Estate at Kobakwe Abeokuta and the Gateway Medical Center of Excellence, a 250-bed hospital in the state capital. She is also expected to meet with major stakeholders at the June 12 Cultural Center in Abeokuta, with engagement focused on social welfare, housing and healthcare delivery. The federal government has announced that 83 Nigerian evacuees sponsored by private individuals will arrive in Lagos from South Africa on Wednesday. The Ministry of Foreign Affairs said the returnees will arrive at the Murtala Mohammed International Airport, Lagos, through South African Airways after departing the Oliver Tambo Airport in Johannesburg. The ministry said the latest batch was facilitated through the sponsorship of flight tickets by public-spirited Nigerians following the completion of the government's voluntary repatriation program, which brought back nearly 1,490 Nigerians from South Africa. They also appealed to private organizations, state governments, and other well-meaning Nigerians to support efforts to assist citizens facing consular emergencies abroad, while urging stronger cooperation with South African government to address Afrophobia and prevent violence against Nigerians. Inspector General of Police Olatunji Diso has warned Nigerians against jungle justice and mob action, declaring that anyone who assaults or kills a suspect outside the law will face prosecution for murder. In a recent statement, Diso said the directive was aimed at curbing the rising cases of extrajudicial killings across the country. He also directed commissioners of police in the 36 states and the Federal Capital Territory to treat every case of mob action as homicide. The IGP urged Nigerians to stop taking the laws into their own hands and hand suspected criminals over to security agencies, assuring that the police would conduct thorough investigations and ensure that those responsible for mob killings are prosecuted. United Nigeria's Airlines has pledged 20 million naira to sponsor the annual Chinua Achebe Prize for Fiction for the next 10 years. The airline's executive chairman, Obiora Okonkwo, made the announcement of the sponsorship after a meeting with the president of the Association of Nigeria's Authors, Usman Akombi. The ANA president welcomed the airline's investigation, describing it as a patriotic effort to preserve the legacy of Achebe, while Okonkwo said that the late literary icon's contribution to African literature and Nigerian society deserves sustained recognition. The prize, established in 2021 by the Anambra State Government in partnership with the Association of Nigerian Authors, ANA, has faced funding difficulties after the state government reportedly stopped sponsoring it.
Ahead of the Abia State's 35th anniversary, the state government has announced a week-long series of events, including the commissioning of the completed projects and the launch of new ones. The state's Commissioner for Information, OK Kano, disclosed this yesterday at the Government House in Umahia while briefing newsmen on the outcome of the State Executive Council meeting presided over by Governor Alex Oti. Kano said the celebrations will commence on Sunday, August 23, with an interdenominational Thanksgiving service at the Trade More Event Center located within the Nena Oti bus terminal premises in Umahia. The state governor, Oti, will commission some completed projects and launch new ones on Tuesday, August 25th, while Wednesday, August 26th, will feature a Youth Innovation Day with a hackathon and technology exhibition. The All Progressive Congress, APC, has rejected the Independent National Electoral Commission's INEC declaration of Ademola Adeleke as the winner of the Osun State governorship election, insisting that the governor did not secure the highest number of the valid votes. The Director General of the APC Osun Governorship Campaign, Oluwole Oke, disclosed this during an interview with newsmen, saying the party had begun reviewing the election results before taking a final position. OK said APC agent had been directed to submit copies of forms EC8A, EC8B and EC8C to the party secretariat for examination, adding that the party would assess the conduct of the election before deciding on its next step. He also dismissed concerns over internal disagreements within the APC, arguing that such disputes occur in other political parties as well. On the foreign scene, Russia has warned the United Kingdom, UK, of consequences over the use of British-made drones in Ukrainian attacks on targets inside Russian territory. The Russian embassy in the United Kingdom accused Britain of escalating the war by supplying equipment used in the attacks, warning that they would pay a higher price for deeper involvement in the conflict. In response, the UK Ministry of Defence said Britain remained committed to supporting Ukraine and providing the equipment needed to defend itself against Russian aggression. The warning comes after British-made drones were reportedly used in attacks on Russian military and industrial targets, including oil refineries and Wildberries warehouses. Up next is sports and entertainment update after the short break.

0: 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You're still listening to Newsbreak on Urban Radio 94.5 FM. Now for some sports update. In sports, the Nigerian Football Federation, NFF, has directed Super Falcons head coach Justin Madugu and members of his technical crew to resign from their positions with immediate effect. The NFF disclosed the decision in a brief statement on its official X account following the Super Falcons' disappointing outing at the 2026 Women's African Cup of Nations, WAFCON. The team was knocked out in the quarterfinals after losing 1-0 to ARC rivals Cameroon. Nigeria also failed to secure a place in the 2027 FIFA Women's World Cup Inter-Confederation Playoffs after suffering a 2-1 defeat to South Africa. Nigeria striker Taiwo Awoniyi has completed a permanent move to newly promoted Premier League side Coventry City from Nottingham Forest in a deal reportedly worth about €9 million. The 29-year-old joined Coventry yesterday after spending four seasons at Forest, where he scored 21 Premier League goals in 90 appearances and 23 goals across all competitions. He also featured in the side that finished seventh in the 2024-2025 campaign to secure European football. That's all for sports. Now for some entertainment news. Two daughters of veteran Yoruba actor Taiwo Hassan, popularly known as Ogogo, have called for urgent medical assistance for their father, who they claim is battling stage 4 cancer. Lima and Kira Taiwo made separate emotional appeals on Instagram, asking Nigerians, well-wishers and medical professionals with experience in cancer treatment to help their father, stressing that his health had deteriorated and the hospital had declined to continue his treatment. In a video, Lima, who struggled to hold back tears, said the family only became aware of the seriousness of their father's condition about 3 weeks ago and urged everyone with links to healthcare providers willing to treat him to contact the family. Big Brother Naija Season 11 housemate Abby has emerged as the new head of house for the week after winning yesterday's challenge. Her victory also earned her team immunity from the week's nomination and eviction process. The development has changed the dynamics of the week's competition as housemates outside Abby's team now battle to remain in the house. That's the news. Just before we go, a quick recap of the headlines. First Lady Remi Tinubu to launch community food bank program in Ogun State. IGP Disu declares jungle justice homicide and orders nationwide crackdown. Abia State Government announces week-long activities to mark state's 35th anniversary. Your vote gives leaders power, but your vigilance keeps them accountable. Ask questions, demand transparency and expect results. For breaking news stories and eyewitness reports, please call 0916-457-7098 or visit our website at www.urbanradio945.com. Urban Radio Newsbreak was produced by Chinecherem Ezejiofor. My name is Adobe Una. Thank you for listening.
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0: 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I love it. I don't care. 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

0: You're welcome back to the Urban Fuse on Urban Radio 94.5 FM. Oh my God, that was a long break. I miss talking to you people. I miss you people hearing my voice. Now we are back on the Fuse to give you great entertainment, great music, and great, great conversation. It's a beautiful afternoon, 18 minutes past the hour of 12 p.m. Oh my God, I've eaten into the time I was supposed to use and check on you. But you know what? I'm going to work everything together because today is Travel Tuesday. I'm supposed to catch up with you guys now. And then we have music and then we have conversation. We still have news. Oh my God. But anyway, I mean, there is never too little time to talk to you. We are back on the Urban Fuse on Urban Radio 94.5 FM. The last song I just listened to was... Nokia by Drake. Because yeah, who's calling my phone? Who wants to talk to me? Who wants me to hear from them? Who wants me to know how their day is going? Right now is the time for us to do that. You're going to call me or text me on WhatsApp to let me know how your day is going. And you're wondering, who is the person that we're going to tell how our day is going? It's me, Ada Ada, your favorite media girl, the formula for happiness ambassador for everything good and beautiful. I'm also your radio jagaban because I'm your leader here on radio. The number to call is 0916-000-4945, or you can text me on WhatsApp with the number 09128-945-945. I'll go over the number again. It's 0916-000-4945. 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Call me and text me and gist me how your day is going. Emi si la muno. Hello, good afternoon.
1: How are you?
0: Good afternoon. What's your name and where are you calling from?
1: My name is Hussein.
0: What is your name?
1: Monday Dominic.
0: Okay, Monday Dominic. How is your day going?
1: I'm fine.
0: Okay, Monday Dominic. So what's up? What's something interesting happening your day today? Oh, we lost that call, so sorry about that. You can give me a call on the number 0916-000-4945. Hello.
2: Hello, Eddie.
0: Yes, good afternoon. Osman, the chemistry teacher.
2: Yes, so our outstanding
0: learners in the building.
2: We missed you yesterday.
0: Oh.
2: We got from the chemistry teacher speaking from Ezekiel Government Bureau of Enugu State.
0: All right. Welcome, Osman.
2: We pray and say, God, let God grant our ADA quick recovery and let the happy video to us.
0: Yes, so.
2: And I believe what we need.
0: God heard.
2: She's very outstanding.
0: Yeah, God heard the prayer.
2: Hearing your voice this morning.
0: Thank you very much. Yes.
2: We really miss you, Betty. Thank God you are here and you are back.
0: Yes, thank you so much.
2: My day is doing very well.
0: All right.
2: You're
0: all
2: welcome.
0: Right. Thank you so much. Thank you. I'm so happy to be here this morning. And you know, yesterday while I was off work because I needed to, you know, the weather was telling me go and rest, I listened to you when I heard the prayers. I'm so happy. I'm glad that I'm back here. I'm grateful that I'm back here to talk to you people. And Miracle did a really great job. Miracle did so well. Hello, good afternoon.
3: Hello, good afternoon, ADA.
0: Yes, good afternoon. What's your name and where are you calling from?
3: It's Pastor O, calling from Bokolo Benue State.
0: Hi, Pastor O, how is your day going?
3: Well, today is okay. Because the sun is about to come up.
0: Okay.
3: We are praying that the sun, that will be a sunny day. And again... Is when this I just called because yesterday I was not around. I didn't follow up any of the program.
0: Okay.
3: This last person that I just called, from him that I'm hearing that you are not in the studio yesterday and you are not feeling fine.
0: Yeah.
3: Okay. I pray that God who has bring the healing, that the healing will be permanent in Jesus' name.
0: Amen. Amen. Thank you so much, Pastor O.
3: Okay, our day is okay. There's no problem. We work well and we're in the market. Looking for God to bless us.
0: Okay.
3: And bless everyone that is listening to us also.
0: Amen, amen. Thank you very much, Pastor O. Have a beautiful day ahead of you. Yeah.
3: Okay, thank you.
0: Yeah. What about you at home? I want to know how your day is going. Call me on the number 091-600-0945. Let me know how your day is going. Gist me. Or if you're having a bad day, there was a day people called to report people that are giving them headache. You know now. And I did justice, Abby. Hello? Hello, good afternoon. Yes, good afternoon. What's your name and where are you calling from?
4: Hi, baby Ada. This is Dubem Mayo.
0: Hi, Dubem. How are you doing?
4: I'm doing great. And you?
0: I'm doing all right. How is your day going?
4: My day is going well. So good to hear from you again. They say you were under the weather yesterday.
0: Yes, yes. I'm so glad I'm here to hear from you people as well.
4: Yeah, it's nice having you back.
0: All right. Hope your day is going well.
4: Yeah, my day is going fantastic.
0: All right. Enjoy the rest of your day, Dubem. Bye.
4: Bye-bye. Thank you. Bye.
0: Yeah. If you're unable to reach me via calls, you can drop a text on WhatsApp. The number is 091-28-945-945. Text me on WhatsApp to let me know how your day is going. Hello. Hello. Can you hear me? I'm sorry I have to let you go. Please, when you want to call, try to reduce the volume of your radio set so we are not having this, you know, hello, hello, hello, that kind of stuff. Call me back, but please reduce the volume of your radio set. Now is the time for us to talk how our day is going. You're going to call me and text me to let me know how your day is going. I want to know. Me, how was my day yesterday? I mean, it's almost like public service announcement that I was under the weather, but I'm grateful that I'm here. You know when you did not even expect it and all of a sudden it just hits you like that. But I'm so happy that I'm here because I missed really talking. It felt like, hey, you know when it's like, how do I even explain the feeling yesterday? It was as though they didn't give me food. That was how I felt yesterday. So now, even if I've not even eaten or have eaten, I feel like I'm full already. Hello, good afternoon.
5: Hello.
0: Yes.
5: Good afternoon.
0: Yeah, good afternoon. What's your name and where are you calling from?
5: My name is Chinaza, calling from
0: Ungo. Hi, Chinaza from Ungo. How is your day going?
5: Okay. I'm glad you're here today. Yesterday, really, I didn't call in your voice. I didn't hear your voice. It was not okay. Miracle was doing a great job, but I know that something was missing. But thank God you're here.
0: Yes, yes, Miracle did a really, really good job. In fact, all of us are going to stand and be clapping for Miracle. We'll be clapping for Miracle.
5: In fact, my day is actually going well.
0: Okay.
5: Some of our customers who came to carry eggs. Just pressing the hell out of us. Like, you bring egg out and they will say, no, this one did that. We carry it inside. I think that all of us were just angry. Like, you don't know what it was. They will just go to their place and be like, customer is always right. You just keep on doing it. Like,
0: yeah.
5: Apart from that, everywhere is good. The weather is
0: cool. All right. Chinaza, I hope you have a beautiful day ahead of you. Yeah, apart from the annoying customers, your day is going to be amazing. Okay?
5: All right.
0: Bye. You know that thing where they say customers are always right? Some customers, I'll be looking at you. You say the truth inside your voice, inside your heart, rather. Do you think you are right? Just say the truth. Do you think that you're right. Because sometimes, because you think that, oh, customers are always right, you now come to people's shops and talk to them rudely or speak to them anyhow, disrespectfully, because you assume that you're right and you're doing something wrong. I mean, I think you should treat people the way you want to be treated. Or if you don't care about yourself, how you want to be treated, treat people with respect. That's if you even know what respect is. Oh, God. But yes, just know the right way to treat people and do them like that. One day you might own a shop, or you never own a shop, but your workplace or wherever you are, you don't want people to come to that place and speak to you rudely because you're offering a service to them. People offering services to you are not your slaves. They're not your house girls or boys. So yes, be kind, be respectful, and be good citizens of Nigeria and of the world. The number is 0916-000-4945. Call me and text me. Let us talk today. Tell me about something annoying that's happening in your day. Somebody that pissed you off this morning. Somebody that made you vex. Somebody that, you know, somebody is trying to step on your toes. Tell me. Let's go and fight. Let's go meet the person. That's my work. I will join you. Hello?
2: Hello, Eddie.
0: Yes, Osmond.
2: Yes, it's Osmond. They came to call him back.
0: Mm.
2: So I really thank you for this statement you just made.
0: Okay.
2: You know, sometimes people used to say that customers are always right.
0: Mm.
2: It's not true.
0: Mm.
2: They're not always right. But I know some of them normally hinge this assumption on the quote from American businessman. Yes. He called Samuel Bolton. He says, your customers are the only boss. If they stop buying, your business will stop existing. So, I know customers are not always right. Let them know, where the line stops. Let them know cause that line and respect the people the way. See the people the way you like to be treated. Don't go and be forcing somebody because they want to patronize the best. It's not good. Though. Thank you.
0: Thank you very much, Osmond. Yes, customers are always ready. Assume that is what it is. You know, the complete, it's just a lot of customers who just pick that line. Customers are always right. Whereas the complete statement is customers are always right in matters of taste. So yes, it's you that will tell me, okay, I think I like what you cook. I like what you are offering. I like your services. But it doesn't mean you toss me up and down because you are a customer. Hello, what are you doing? What exactly are you buying that make you maltreat me or disrespect me? Hello.
6: Hello,
0: good afternoon. This show is not a kiddie show. The kiddie show is on Saturday. You can call and, you know, have fun as much as you want, okay? So yeah, talking about the whole customer thing, I think a lot of people, because even you as the owner of a store, that somebody comes to buy something from you and you're like, oh, I don't like the way this customer spoke to me. You too, you're a customer somewhere else and you realize that sometimes you're not kind to people. Sometimes you're not nice, you know. There's this customer that would always come to my mom's shop to buy stuff. This woman was always very impatient. She might be like the third or fourth person waiting on the line, but she expects us to speedily attend to her and forget about the people that were there before her. You know, there was a time she came to the shop and there was this elderly woman. The woman is like, okay, since this person is being, she's in a haste, like she wants to go, you know what, forget about me and attend to that person. We're attending to her and she was still putting fire. Eh? One day, I was so tired of taking the whole drama from her. I just told her, madam, it's not that deep. I don't know exactly what you are buying, but please, if you cannot wait for your turn, just carry your bag and go. The woman was like, are you okay? Why will you speak to me like that? I said, I did not speak to you disrespectfully. I just told you, people are here before you. If you want me to attend to you, you wait for your turn. It's not that thing that will be attending to you quick like you are who? Osama bin Laden or who? So she got angry. She went. She left the shop. And she saw my mommy on the road. And she went and reported me to my mom. Mom was like, okay, no problem. My mommy came to the shop. She was laughing. She was like, is that woman that came? I said, yes. She said, I beg that she do that one. She's even tired of the woman already and all of that. So yes, some of you, I don't know what you are buying. Even if you are buying the whole world, even if you're spending, even if it's 1 naira, 1 million, you don't own the people that you're buying things from. Respect yourself and respect the people you're buying stuff from. But this is not also taking away the fact that some vendors, some people that sell things to you, the way they will treat you, you'll be so angry, you don't even know where you flare up. Sometimes, like, they are the ones that trigger that negative attitude or negative response from you. So yes, both customer, both vendor, shop owner, buyer, everybody, respect yourself and treat people rightly. All right, we're done with the catch-up segment. We're going to go listen to a few songs. When we come back, we'll continue with the rest of the program. When we come back, we're talking about Travel Tuesday. Interesting, interesting topic. What we're going to talk about today is... we're talking about, have you ever lost your luggage? Have you ever lost your bag while traveling? We're going to do that when we come back on the from this music break. Starting off with the music, we're listening to Cage Rap with Pressure featuring Oxlade. Let's go listen and enjoy. When we come back, we'll continue with the Travel Teaser segment. I'm your favorite media girl, ADA Ada, and this is The Urban Fuse.

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And I think you look better by the beach. All them bags, they look better with the seas. I can show you why you're bad, I can get out of the receipts. It's the way that you walk, the way that you talk.

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I'm your favorite media girl, Ada Ada. We are back to have a beautiful talk about the Travel Tuesday segment. And now we're talking about something. Before we went on that music break, I told you that when we come back, we'll be talking about losing luggages. Have you ever lost your luggage while traveling? Have you ever lost something very important? Your travel bag, your clothes, or your documents, or your phone, or something, and you lost it while traveling? Call me and text me. Let me know how it was. Did you later get it back? Did you not get it back? How did it make you feel? How did you even get it back? Call me right now. Though we have very limited time for that talk, but I can take calls and text messages. The number to call is 091-6000-4945. Or you can drop a text on WhatsApp on the number 091-28-945-945.

0: Hello, good afternoon.
1: Hello, Eddie.
0: Yes, good afternoon. Welcome. What's your name and where are you calling
1: Good
0: from?
1: afternoon. It's Osman, the young teacher calling back.
0: Okay, Osman. Now tell me, have you ever lost your luggage?
1: No, first, I didn't, but I never lost any of my luggage during travel. So I never experienced it. I never experienced it. And I don't want to. Thank you.
0: Ah, God. The network. The network is just being dramatic, and I don't know what the problem is. Why now, Ogini? Hello.
2: Hello.
1: Hello, good afternoon.
0: Yes, good afternoon. What's your name and where are you calling from?
1: It's Chinaz, I called back.
0: All right, Chinaza. So what's up? Tell me, have you ever lost your luggage?
1: Well, I've not lost my luggage. It was my phone once at a time, but I recovered it immediately. Like, I just come down. That was all. Like, on Sunday, I went to my auntie's place with my brother. So, while coming back on board, my phone fell inside the boat. I didn't notice
0: Oh.
1: it. I came down. Immediately, I came down. I just touched my pocket. Like, I started shouting at the boat. I ran like flash. That I ran after the boat. I couldn't even believe myself that day. Like, I was like, what? My dress phone I just bought that time. Like, I
0: Yeah.
1: ran after the boat. And luckily, people now saw me running, and people down here ahead of me now helped me to stop the vehicle. I went there, I charged the motor, and I got the phone back. Like, I was like,
0: Okay.
1: what would I
0: I'm
1: have done,
0: telling
1: like,
0: you,
1: if
0: you'd have
1: I had
0: felt so
1: not gone? Because
0: bad.
1: even the man said it would take the man a long time to see the phone, because if you see where the phone fell into, it's only when the man will be watching the motor that you will notice the phone. Like,
0: Chai.
1: I don't think God that deal, yeah. That's my own experience, yeah.
0: All right, thank you very much, Inaza. Thank God that you later found your phone because it would have been so annoying. You most likely cry because Shana just said it's a new phone that he got. You feel very bad. So what about you? Do you have an experience losing a luggage, losing a property, a document, a clothes, a shoe, whatever it is? Have you ever lost something while traveling? And how did that make you feel? Were you able to recover it? Osman said he has never lost anything while traveling. That's good though. I'm so happy for you. And Shana said he almost lost his phone, but he recovered it. What about you? Call me on the number 0916004945. Let us talk. Tell me if you've ever lost a luggage. Hello.
3: Hello.
0: Yes, good afternoon. What's your name and where are you calling from?
3: It's Pastor O calling back again.
0: Okay, Pastor O. So have you ever lost something while traveling?
3: This one is not actually traveling. From my house to my shop. That day, I just lost my wallet because I was riding on bike. So from my house to shop, later at the shop, I put hand on my pocket. I couldn't find my wallet again. And
0: Chai,
3: I was like, then I
0: what?
3: moved back again. I used the bike again, pressing the place till I reach house. It's just like it's I sat inside the house everywhere. I couldn't find it. Even to today, my ATM, my voter's
0: Chai.
3: card, my ATM, about 4,000 something that was in it. They all lost. I was very sad. Even in fact, I can't forget that. I can't forget it
0: Oh, I'm
3: because
0: so sorry.
3: that voter's card. Before I get another one, I spend time. Before I get time before I get another one. That money that is in it, even my ATM card. Before you know where we are to the bank that I'm using, it's
0: It's
3: not at the
0: far.
3: same spot. It's far. So I still go back to that place, spend about 5,000 transport, all those things to go
0: Oh,
3: and do it there. So it
0: okay.
3: spent me a lot.
0: Chai, so
3: If I don't
0: sorry, but I'm happy that you've past it now. At least it's now in the past.
3: Yes,
0: And this
3: yes.
0: time, you're not going
3: Because
0: to be very careful.
3: yes, I've been very careful about it, but it haven't happened any time. But now,
0: Okay.
3: it's not just that one. It haven't happened.
0: Okay. All
3: But
0: right.
3: after that, I'm very careful
0: All
3: of holding my
0: right.
3: wallet.
0: Thank you very
3: Thank you.
0: much, Pastor O. Bye. Look, it's very annoying when you lose something, especially when you do not think you are going to lose it. Me, I have my own fair share. I have somebody's own story, and I have my own story. Let me tell you whilst I'm waiting for your calls. So the first time I can remember, I think I was almost losing something, was when I was going for service. I served in Bayelsa and I moved from Enugu to Bayelsa. So when we're moving, there was this boy that entered the bus with us here from Enugu. We all went together. When we stopped at, there was a place they stopped us. Then we entered another cab to go to the camp. We stopped there, and after a while, I just stopped at that place to buy buckets and some other stuff. That's when I realized that my water can that I just bought new, because I mean, if you've gone for NYSC, you know that you need a water bottle in camp, especially if you're going during dry season or whenever you shall need a water bottle. So I bought it, and all of a sudden I couldn't find it. Oh my God, I felt so bad. I almost cried because I don't like losing my stuff, because I know I'm very careful. And we're just thinking, oh, and my face was no longer, my countenance was no longer good and all. Then one guy announced on my face. I was like, oh, what's going on now? All of us were laughing and chatting, because majority of us inside the bus were all going for service in Bayelsa. So the guy's like, what happened? And I explained to him that I forgot my water bottle in the bus. I was like, oh, so sorry. Then he now told me, okay, that there's a guy inside that bus together with us. The guy is actually coming to camp, but he lives in Yenegoa, so he wants to follow the bus and get to the park. Then when he gets there, he'll now prepare and start coming back to camp later in the evening or the next day or something. I was like, okay. And I said, okay, he's going to speak to the guy and the guy will help me get the bottle. Then they asked for the color of the bottle. I told him, the water can rather, I told him. And I think Friday or the next week, the guy now finally came to camp and he brought my water bottle for me. Oh my God, I was like, my precious water bottle. But I mean, I was so happy that I ended up getting the bottle. I was so happy, because I wouldn't have been happy if I lost it. So what about you? Have you lost something that made you sad and you never recovered it? Or did you end up recovering something? Call me on the number 091-600-0945, or you can drop a text on WhatsApp with the number 091-289-45-945. Like I said, in case you're just tuning in and you're wondering, what are they talking about? Somebody lost water bottle, somebody lost wallet. We are talking about this segment is time for the Travel Tuesday, and what we are talking about today is ever losing luggage. Have you ever lost your box, your bag, your document, your phone, any property of yours whilst traveling? Did you get it back? Did you not get it back? And how did it make you feel? Hello, good afternoon. Hello, good afternoon.
2: Yeah, can you hear me?
0: Yes, I can hear you, but you need to tone down the radio, the volume of your radio set. 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It's easier, just in case the network is not letting you call me. I told you that I have two stories, Abby. I'm going to tell you the second one after we take this call. Hello?
4: Hello?
0: Yes, good afternoon. What's your name and where are you calling from?
4: My name is Kelvin. I'm calling from Enugu.
0: Your name is Kelvin?
4: Yes, from Enugu.
0: All right, Kelvin from Enugu. What's up? Have you ever lost something while traveling?
4: Yeah, I lost my phone.
0: Oh, so sorry.
4: My phone I bought the day before.
0: So heartbreaking.
4: Really, it was really heartbreaking. Like, I lost the phone, then a friend of mine gave me his phone, and she used it. So I used the phone for over a month. And so at the time, the friend now told me, you've used the phone for a long time, or you pay me now, and this is yours. So
0: hey.
4: I gave him the money like on Saturday, then on Sunday, I lost the phone. So it was really heartbreaking.
0: So sorry.
4: Yes.
0: Thank God. I love that you said it's in the past now, so you've moved past it.
4: Yes.
0: And better days ahead.
4: Yes, of course.
0: All right. Thank you very much, Kelvin.
4: Yeah.
0: Have a beautiful
4: day.
0: Have a
4: nice
0: day. Yeah, you
4: bye.
0: Too. You really don't know how sad it is when you lose something inside the bus, especially when you don't even know the plate number, you don't know exactly where that bus is going, you don't even know if they stole it. Even if you know the plate number, you're not even sure if they'll keep it well for you. In fact, I even have more than one story. Do you know that my mom told us one time that she went to the market to get goods for her shop, right? So she bought those things that she wanted. A particular bag was wrapped. She brought down every other thing and forgot that bag. So she said one day, I mean, she forgot it, and then she didn't even know the plate number of this bus. I think it was a bus. She didn't know the plate number. She didn't know how the driver looks like or anything. Because, I mean, when you're entering bus, some of these things are not, like, the most important thing in your mind. Or even if you know what this driver looks like, where do you want to go and find the driver? So she said, okay. She carried on like that. She felt so bad. I think she said she even cried because it was a lot of money. So she felt bad and just moved on from it. So she said one day she was on her way to the junction, and then she saw that a bus that looked like that bus. That was after like a week or two. She saw a bus that looks like that bus at the junction. So she went there. And she now said, let her just go and check to know, because it looks like it's right. She went there and spoke to the driver that it was a time she entered a bus like this. She doesn't know. She forgot something inside the bus. The driver now asked her to describe everything that she lost. She explained to the driver that it was a bag that was wrapped a certain type of way. And the driver brought that exact bag for her and told her that they kept this thing for that long, because they realized that they just figured that the person that owned that bag dropped at this place. So eventually, one day, if it's packed in this place, you just believe that one day the person will just find their luggage or something. And that was how my mom found her bag. She was so happy. That one, she kept on saying, hey, it's God at work. It's God, it's God, it's God, it's God. And yeah, so me, I believe it's God, because some of these things, you may never get it again. And that driver doesn't really tow that part. He just decided to come there that day, and that was how she found it. So yeah, good things do happen. And if you lose something, sometimes you might be lucky to get it back. We'll soon be wrapping up with this segment, but yes, I can take a few calls and text messages. Tell me if you've ever lost something while traveling, a luggage, a phone, a property, anything that belonged to you that you lost while traveling. Call me right now and let me know how it made you feel. Did you ever find it or not? 0916004945, or you can drop a text on WhatsApp with the number 0912894595. Hello.
5: Okay. Hello, Ada.
0: Yeah, Osmond.
5: Okay. Yeah, it's Osmond calling back again. So okay. The aspect I want to talk about now is that those people that say whenever somebody knows something in your vehicle or in your possession, you try or make effort to return that person, or so that to return the luggage,
0: yes,
5: or whatever the person lost. But there are some people, whenever somebody happens to lose something in their vehicle or any place at all, they'll be just and say, thank God that God has brought a bread for me. And they will not take it as their own now. They will not even make any effort to return it. So it's all good. Let us try to return.
0: Yes, it's really sad, yeah. And thinking about it, this is another angle, because sometimes a lot of people are guilty of this. People will leave something in your shop. People will leave something in your house. People will leave something in your car or somewhere that you are, and then you take it and say, God has buttered your bread. How? How did God butter your bread with somebody's lost item? How do you think that's God blessing you? Especially when you know that that person might come back, or you have a means to reach out to that person. Even if it's inside a bus that you think, okay, I might never get in contact with this person. For instance, let's say that person traveled, or the person is going to another city or another state. You can take it to the police station, call, maybe go through the phone, there's an emergency. Somebody would likely call that phone, because if I lose my phone, there's no way I will not tell somebody to call my phone to know. So somebody will call the phone. Don't think that God has blessed you. Don't take people's properties. That thing is coming from a place of pain. They lost it not because they have too many and they, you know what, and they're like, I'm tired of this one, let me leave it here, let me throw it away. If people leave something in your car, in your shop, wherever you are, it's a sign of integrity to call them and say, you know what, I kept this thing for you, come and take it back. Or sometimes somebody will come to your shop, like my sister, she went to get something some time ago, I think like 3 weeks ago or thereabout, and she forgot it in somebody's shop. Do you know, we are still waiting. The next time we go to that shop, I'm going to go ask those people, because that's something that doesn't perish. So let's believe that they will keep it for us, because, you know, don't take something that doesn't belong to you. That's a variant of stealing, if you don't know. Hello. Good afternoon.
6: Good afternoon.
0: Yeah, what's your name and where are you calling from?
6: Afambo Chinoso, and I'm calling from Enugu.
0: All right, Chinoso from Enugu. Have you ever lost something dear to you?
6: Something that almost took my life, but I know it wasn't worth my life.
0: Hey, what's that?
6: I came back and then I had 500 euros in my wallet with my passport and everything inside my bag. Unknowingly for me that Lagos is not my home.
0: Try.
6: I entered the bus. I don't know how it happened. I was carrying my bag, but there was nothing inside my bag.
0: Oh, that's so sad.
6: I swear, 500 euros went like that. So the only thing I succeeded to see was my international passport.
0: Now I understand the whole thing almost took my life. Yeah, so sorry, so sorry. I'm happy that you could move past it and now you're better, right?
6: I'm 100% better than before.
0: All right, thank you very much. Bye, Chinoso. I think if we continue with this trial today, we're not going to stop because a lot of people have experiences, funny ones, sad ones, annoying ones, there and there. But right now, we need to go take a music break that will lead us into the world news. When we come back, we'll continue with the rest of the conversation. Don't go anywhere. I'm your favorite media girl telling you to stay here on the Urban Fuse on Urban Radio 94.5 FM. Starting off, I'm going to go listen to the song The Guy by M.I. Abaga.
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0: guy because I'm the guy. 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
1: Oh,
0: look at Young Six coming for the goddamn C, man, that shit pain me.
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0: And my guy Luz, he got the Jordan.

0: remember, no be only Tiwa Savage that's on go.
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0: Yeah, yeah, don't be lie. 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This life is vapor and vibes. My eyes are focused on to get the next payday. Never focus, man's a baller like JJ.

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4: 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On the headlines, Trump urges Iran to surrender as U.S. talks remain paused. Russia sentences anti-war politicians to 11 years in prison over disagreement. Zambia's president wins re-election despite cost of living pressures. In sports, Newcastle completes £30 million signing of Benfica defender Amar Dedic. On entertainment, Kanye West announces two concerts in Russia. Details of these and more after the short break. My name is Adobe Una. United States President Donald Trump has revealed that Iran was unlikely to agree to what he considers a necessary deal to end the conflict with the United States, urging Iran to surrender as negotiations remained paused. Trump said the main objective of the U.S. was to prevent Iran from obtaining a nuclear weapon, adding that there was no plan of extending an interim agreement with Iran. Trump also issued a warning to Oman over its efforts with Iran to restore commercial shipping through the Strait of Hormuz, insisting that if Oman interfered, the U.S. would respond with military force. However, Trump rejected suggestions that the November's midterm elections were influencing his strategy and insisting that his primary goal remained preventing Iran from acquiring a nuclear weapon. Colombia President Abelardo Espriella has stated that the country's economic losses from last week's powerful earthquake are estimated at $9.58 billion. The president said about $7.8 billion of the losses were linked to damage of buildings, while another $7.8 billion involved infrastructure. Espriella stressed that the estimate was preliminary and could change as authorities assess the destruction across affected regions. The 7.4 magnitude earthquake struck western Colombia, destroying buildings in cities including Cali and Pereira, with at least 282 people killed, more than 4,000 injured, 143 others remained missing. A senior member of Russia's Liberal Yabloko party, Lev Schlossberg, was sentenced to 11 years and 1 month in a disciplinary camp for speaking out against the war in Ukraine. The party's deputy chairman, Schlossberg, was also convicted of discrediting Russia's armed forces and spreading what authorities called false information about the military. Schlossberg insisted on his innocence and called for an immediate ceasefire and a 4.5-year war, adding that he had been targeted for his opposition to the conflict. The sentence comes as authorities intensify pressure on the Liberal Party ahead of next month's parliamentary election. Russian Mayor Sergei Sobyanin has said Ukraine launched another 620 drones at Moscow and surrounding areas in one of Kyiv's largest aerial attacks on the Russian capital region. In confirmation, Moscow Regional Governor Andrei Vorobyov said drones struck a warehouse belonging to Russian e-commerce company Wildberries and other facilities with at least 3 people. Authorities did not immediately report casualties or provide details of the overall damage in Moscow, while emergency crews were deployed to sites where debris fell. Zambia's president, Hakainde Hichilema, has won re-election to a second term, securing about 60% of valid votes. The election comes as Zambia continues to grapple with cost of living pressures despite an economic recovery. Haile Chilema campaigned on his economic record since taking office in 2021 during a severe debt crisis, while his main challenger, Brian Mudumbile, argued that improvement in key economic indicators had not translated into better living conditions for many Zambians. Somali residents have revealed that the Somali federal troops drove opposition fighters out of Baodia after intense clashes in the city left several people dead. The clashes lasted for hours and were reportedly the fiercest in Bado since March, when federal forces took control of the city after the administration of the former president of Somalia's West State, Abdiaziz Laftar Garin, broke ties with the central government. The violence comes as Somalia continues to battle a long-running al-Shabaab insurgency, famine and political tensions between the federal government and state authorities. Somalia's defense ministry said its troops came under attack before dawn from fighters using vehicles loaded with explosives and claimed about 30 attackers were killed. However, residents reported seeing the bodies of civilians and soldiers, while videos showed wounded people being carried through the streets. In sports, Newcastle United have completed the signing of defender Amar Dedic from Benfica for around £30 million for a five-year contract after passing his medicals in Tyneside. Dedic will reunite with the Newcastle manager, Matthias Jassil, having previously worked with him at Red Bull Salzburg and helped the Austrian club win the league title in 2023. The defender described joining Newcastle United as a great honour and said he was delighted to begin his career at the club, stating that the opportunity to work with Jassil again was an important factor in his decision. On entertainment, American rapper Kanye West is set to perform two concerts in St. Petersburg, Russia, in October, making him one of the biggest Western artists to perform in the country since Russia's invasion of Ukraine. The concerts come as West attempts to rebuild his public image following a series of anti-Semitic and pro-Nazi remarks, attributing his controversial statement to a brain injury and bipolar disorder. However, West's European tour later faced major disruptions, with concerts cancelled in France, Poland, Italy and the Czech Republic. Though he was also denied entry to the UK, resulting in the cancellation of the Wireless Festival. Despite the cancellations, West performed in Spain, Portugal and the Netherlands, Turkey and Albania, with fans praising the elaborate stage production, an energetic performance and some describing the show as a sign that the rapper was attempting to revive his career. That's the news. Just before we go, a quick recap of the headlines. Trump urges Iran to surrender as U.S. talks remain paused. Russia sentences anti-war politician to 11 years in prison amid decent crackdown. Zambia's president wins re-election despite cost of living pressures. Your vote gives leaders power, but your vigilance keeps them accountable. Ask questions, demand transparency and expect results. For breaking news stories and eyewitness reports, please call 0916-457-7098 or visit our website at www.urbanradio945.com. 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My name is Adobe Una. Thank you for listening.
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0: Let's go.
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5: 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Turn up.
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0: 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I don't know why, Nahabian soon, Ucha. I got Hamba Namba Mount. When I bamba Mount and I also announced the Ingigan also Ingigan Egu or Con Egu. 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Now, only Gus and I had their guns and Uncle Charo. Only Chinakin Laro, General, who had done to be the narrow, Jen, a general locator, a master Chikua for an Aina. 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
0: 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Milkanya USA. 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And the matter when it team, when you see the National Human Rights Commission, to the Tunu Jukun team, now do Kuanuma, Naga, Makuhemelia, Makanaba, or Hanak, when it's about head speech. 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
1: 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As I said, Kawako's way, Zuri, since
0: 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The funny we will see, na governor neighbor, na Omotarongwa, someone who near, na who near Bunganya, I got Ajad. 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
1: 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Family life you would after all you dey personal attack on somebody what dey dey na people mad dey here because of family affair is na mad am to run mu when e gbu mu so broke my bochi. What do you mean? It's so broke. It can be beyond campaign. Name is attack a personal. Like what you would just say, I avoid abusive derogatory language. Guy gave me mother more.
0: Oh, God, I got inciting.
1: Inciting. Okay, gave my mother with my boogie. Oh, no, no, no, no, no, no, no, no, no, no, no, no, no, no, no, no, no, no, no, no, no, no, no, no, no, no, no, no, no, no, no, no, no, no, no, no, I don't know. I would not attack one person. For the neighbor, when you can't, on the good monitor. If on happy campaign, you see, no, yeah, now when you can't address on the good my keys, on the key, you have a campaign, a block campaign called. I said, when you have one, yeah, no, for cob.
0: On your quarry.
1: When you quarry, on your car going up on. Who are the trauma about a block campaign?
0: Adam, I quiet to put every yabby diet to put your gugu. Can you no good than your hand do my nature, Makia? A cogo for the Imano, my name, or Marie Dugo for the ink with you cheap money hitch a yoga. It was a point where you will zook now, them off my. Ogo for the yes and you couldn't get no de Hanico, or the canine now, ya.
1: Yes, you
0: have no name. It will come on and aid them off my name to sleep over Yamakana. It took a good way, huh? The Macaina, na batan the mother can you, Jim was behind the Ajimelish Macane, going for money, equalling can me, Nicponia, only party, because he knew the Apoy, Haposi, Hyper, Opposite Boy, and we could see in there and walk. And we could see
1: if you were mother,
0: or she stayed.
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3: 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campaign that year any make aba arara any so make arara hospital make e men keep in mind to make any keep so school people all over here to take there money na vote for any call na possible ndo ani so ndo na so we no go somebody like who are the na touch like rap and bang them up. The week of power of Savage and Uche Nat. No green camera, no bull, or Mandu, no one to no one has it. All these bodyguards or something like that. So, only a man wearing Yap went in King Order. Upon the Pachati, upon the distance, this in the election, the INEC. How many would that be open when you saw that?
0: I mean, I joined the Electoral Act. I'm just going to make a question.
1: I guess that the Electoral Act you can't joke. You have to say that when you have to joke in the campaign, you have to fine 5 million naira. Or you have to go 1 year, 12 months imprisonment. Or the serious, without any even bail.
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3: 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You shall bunch and kisses.
2: Amen.
3: The Crown Prince.
0: Yeah, God.
3: And your cue. I'm making it. I'm watching a minute. It's my banana.
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3: Hey, you still can get a macorama. I'm a cordyman came mad. 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
0: 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If you ma.
5: Hello.
2: I need you.
5: Yeah. Come for a second, Okwangi. Then I'm watching off road. Can you call on a program up on all
0: distance? You go near.
5: I found this service is my one. I can't wait for that. Come and look on a hit action. It's a good speech. I came out of my son mother when I was young game. So what he keep where he could pull. I didn't get you. When the Kubundi ruling party, I'm a fair statement to opposition. And opposition, because someone on Anna, you know, if you turn the Kutaka, Mango, the Renu Kutaka, go over the task. So, my husband, Mango, Zoo, Akuma Mango, Puchumia, a guy who are born in Yokute. Question. The speech. I'm going to give it. Why he get better? He can't even add it better. I'm not going to your job. They are senator do tie, you go out also do tie and get the money. I know where they go, but they have to do so.
0: This sense. I'm laughing, as a decency.
6: Agreement, you know, do campaign, I chore. But that's your
0: Rapia, Rapia, Zagia. 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
1: 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Half will fight for. Yeah, in a team, they are even on a campaign. Half will be there and I'll go. Under the electoral act, okay, the MA this year. Session 91, 99, 98, and 2000. Okay, what do you do against a mother? In any way, abuse, even mother abuse. Or you cut on mother. Even mother, if only you're not able to do. 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
1: Mado, when you got one the next day, what about the home motor?
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1: Unbelievable. Need some fashion tips or just somewhere to vent? Girls got your back on the Powder Room, where pretty is a priority.
2: What's up, ladies? How y'all doing?

0: Welcome to another day on Powder Room with the ladies. It's a beautiful Tuesday evening and I've got very amazing, beautiful women right here in the studio with me and a handsome man too. You know what Powder Room is all about? You know, we get to talk about quite a lot of things. This is where we get to rub some powder on our faces. I was just kidding. We get to have a lot of conversations, relationships, marriages, and you know, all of that. And right now, I'll be introducing the ladies here in the studio with me. By my right, I have got Mimi with the... Completed. Mimi with the what?
1: The pink bracelets.
0: Sorry, with the pink bracelets or the vibes, which one?
2: The pink bracelet and the vibes.
0: It's good to have you here, Mimi. How are you?
2: Thank you, Ella. It's good to have you here. It's good to see you again.
0: Oh, yeah, of course. You get to see me every other day. So, how are you doing today?
2: I'm okay. I'm doing great.
0: Are you doing great for sure?
2: Yeah, I am.
0: What did you have for lunch this afternoon?
2: I didn't have anything. No.
0: Don't worry. The conversation has ended. All right. I've got, by my left, I've got AJ. AJ, how are you? The joy of the Lord is upon us.
3: I'm well. Thank you.
0: Are you sure you're well?
3: Oh, yes, I'm well.
0: You sure you're well?
3: Yes, I'm well.
0: Okay. And I've got Clarion.
4: No, she doesn't sound like that, definitely.
3: Oh my god, like you again.
0: Okay, so
3: hi, Ella.
0: Hi, how are you?
3: I'm fine. I'm
0: how
3: good.
0: Are you doing today?
3: I'm good. How are you?
0: I don't know. I'm good. I'm good. I have a little bit of fever, but I'm good.
2: Oh, sorry.
0: Thank you, girls. So, well, today, we're going to be talking about something that happens in our environment, happens in our society, happens around us every single day. I don't want to say it's a Nigerian thing because that would be overreaching. It's a worldwide problem. You know, it's a worldwide problem that we have to, you know, sit down and have conversations about and see what we individually think about these things. So over the weekend, a news came out about some sort of, you know, some young man, a very popular young man that does some, you know, I don't want to call the name, but You guys, it's something that we get to see every single day of our lives. So what does he do? He abuses, physically abuses the wife. And she's been in that marriage for 3 years. So the backstory is she knew about his abusive side, right? Before she got into the marriage. So she knew about his abusive side, but somehow she said, according to her stories that I read, she said she thought he was going to change. So she thought she was different. She thought she was above the program. So she thought she was above the program, but unfortunately, she's not above the program, you know? So he physically abused her, emotionally abused her, beat her up when she was pregnant, beat her up 1 month after she gave birth, when the infant was 1 month. And when you look at their story, something comes to light, right? There is something that comes to right, that comes to light in that story. And it's, why do women actually protect their abusers? What informs that decision? Including in relationships too, and because the signs were there, the red billboards were there before the relationship, so she saw it, but she decided to go in because she thought she was above the program. So I would love to hear from Miracle first. Why do you think that women protect their abusers?
2: Let me reply you with a song. Eat your lover, eat your lover. Most times, the love is deeper than anything anybody can think of. That's why when it gets so bad and family members want to even make an attempt to bring you out, you now start defending your abuser. So first of all, those people, most of them are actually in love. And like she said, They probably think he can change along the line. Thirdly, the abuser might be someone popular and you might not want to dent his image. So they are there just to protect his image. Both of them might have built something online, something really tangible. Online, offline, people are looking up to them and she's very much aware. So she's definitely protecting her image and his image. Also, what will people say if I come out, if I talk to them now about all of this? My husband's image will be dented, my image as well. Stuff like that. Definitely why people remain there and protect their abusers. Like speechless.
0: I'm not really speechless to say. I just feel like when you are protecting someone, when you happen to be protecting someone, where does your sense go? Your sense of self, of protecting yourself. But we'll get back to that. I would love to, you know, hear from Clarion.
3: Oh, okay. So there are several reasons why women, your men, would want to protect their abusive spouse. The first reason, shame. People may be embarrassed to admit that the relationship they proudly showed everyone that is so beautiful and perfect is not what it appears to be, right? Imagine posting on your social media, oh, my husband bought me this, oh, my husband bought me that, but he's beating you behind closed doors. And you do not want to bring that out in public because you are ashamed, right? The second reason is fear. You know, someone experiencing abuse may generally be afraid of what will happen if they expose their partner. How will I move on from this? What can I do? How would I survive? What about my children? Especially the ones that they depend on their spouse for everything. The ones that do not have a source of income, the ones that are not doing anything for a living, the housewives, or, you know. So fear is another reason why they would want to protect their
0: marriages. And their abusers.
3: And their abusers, exactly. And then the third one, like what Miracle said, love. Oh, I love him so much. Exactly. Oh my God, he's the apple of my eye. He's my other half and all that and all that. And maybe even after beating you, he will give you a gift, he will buy you a bouquet, he will buy you a car, you know? And you're like, oh, he loves me. He's just... he would change.
2: I got him angry.
3: So yes, love, right? So those are some of the reasons to me why I feel people protect their abusive spouse. So
0: okay. Let's get to hear from AJ. The joy of the Lord is upon us.
1: Well, I'll say fear. Because I'm like, oh, if I should leave now, what will he do to me?
2: You, he's going go to forbid, I've just
1: Oh, he's going to come after me. What about my child? Especially in most cases where, okay, there are children. Oh, if I should leave, what about my children? No. Let me just stay. I'll stay for my children. And then, okay, let's say the girl now tells her family member. So mothers will be like, no, stay. That's how marriages are, you know. Marriage is not easy. You know, we also pass through all these things. So, you know, after considering all these things, they're like, let me just stay, Sha. I mean, my children, myself, even if I go, money, where will I get money to feed? All this, she'll start thinking, oh, all these things. I don't think these women will want to leave that marriage if they start thinking about all these shenanigans.
0: You don't think they want to if they start thinking about all these shenanigans?
2: Yeah, that's what has been playing out.
0: Okay. So I have something I want to ask you girls. Because the reasons you've all given me right now, they seem to come from experiences of people maybe you've seen around or what you've heard or what you've read. So let's assume you get to find out that your man, as you are in a relationship, is a physical abuser. Are you going to go ahead and marry him with hopes that he's going to change?
1: It's easier to say no. He will not have. He's not going to change.
5: So you're thinking that he has not
1: going to change. No.
2: He would have. That's why I say it's easier to say no. Why did you stay in the relationship? And it has already gotten to the point of marriage. He's about to propose to you, from what Ella asked. Why did you stay up to that point? It's easier to say no, but you were in the relationship. It's progressing to marriage already.
1: No, first off, once I'm okay, we are dating, and then I realize that you are abusive, you are trying to hit me, we are done. We are done. There's nothing like, oh, so, this, we are done at that spot.
0: So if he happens to hit you for the first time, you are leaving the relationship.
1: Yes.
0: Immediately. Even if even after he apologizes.
1: Just leave love aside. We are done at that point.
0: I love how, you know, aware you girls are, and like I used to say, human relationships are messy. And the reasons that you gave, that you start to think about the children, you start to think of what people are going to see, you need to be highly self-aware to be able to remove yourself from something like that.
2: Exactly.
1: True. The society will heal.
0: Yes. Like you said, the society is going to heal.
1: Society,
0: but aside from that, right, the other thing I want to find out is, do you think after you've left, what do you think your abuser is going to do to you if you are scared of leaving?
3: Some are very toxic. Some stalk their spouses,
2: That's the scarier part. That's the scarier part. Because they can even go as far as
3: killing you, killing children. Yeah. Some are really not okay mentally. So next is they start fighting for custody.
0: Who's going to have the child? Who's not going to have the child? Okay.
2: That's so creepy.
0: Okay. That's so creepy, but it happens. It happens in our society. It happens around us. It happens to people that we even know.
2: Yeah.
0: It happens to quite a lot of people. But the most important question, which is, why do women stay in abusive relationships? I would love to hear from the women, women themselves, what they think and why they... Then, now to the men, what I want to ask is, do men also get abused? Do you think that men also get abused? Because I saw some video sometime where a man was being beaten up by a woman. Let me just say it in a way that, Okorea duga duga. Okorea ihe tinka koropan. He beat the man. I think the man even ended up dying. I can't remember. But he beat the living daylight out of the man. So, do you think that men that are abused, don't you think that men that are abused in relationships also get to leave?
2: Every once in a while, they should get a pound of their own flesh.
0: Hold up. Compared to the

0: right. So compared to the women, I think women have higher tolerance when it comes to certain things. Women would tolerate a lot of things, like even to the point of death.
1: Yeah. Yes.
0: But men have very low threshold, zero threshold for tolerating a lot of things. Yeah. So the ratio of men to women that live, the men are higher compared to the women that live abusive relationships, right? And I don't want to say it's always, I think the both genders always come across people that abuse them. They always come across people that abuse them. Then the other thing I want to ask is, if somebody is loving today, tomorrow he beats you up. There's a cycle that AJ initially mentioned to me. So the cycle of tension,
2: abuse,
0: apology, calmness, then tension again. So it's just like,
2: why would you want to be in that kind of circle? Sorry.
0: So it's just like, there's tension today. He abuses you. He apologizes.
1: There is calm.
2: He gets you that she gets to cover the bruises in your eyes.
0: Yeah. So let's. I would love to individually hear from each of you. If something like that is happening in your relationship, what are the steps that you're going to take to combat it? Are you going to leave the relationship, or are you going to stay and hope that the man changes?
1: This is dicey, and I'm trying as much as possible not to think from the emotional point. Because once love is a very deep thing, and it's, to be very frank, love is deep. That's why I was saying to AJ that it's easier to see. You know, the people that are there, they know what they've seen. Most of them have gone through a lot of, they've made a lot of sacrifices that they don't even want to leave. So firstly, I'm going to say that I hope it doesn't happen to me at any point.
0: Yeah.
1: So I'm going to say that if this is a cycle that keeps happening, eventually I would leave. Eventually. Okay. If we, because definitely we are going to speak about it. It's something that would start in a day. The tension, he hits me, apologizes, gets calm, gets me gifts, gets me a lot of other things, goes back to being tensed again. The house is not in order at all. We are going to talk about it. I might have done something that, of course, I might have done something that triggered him, got him pissed or anything. Of course, we are humans.
0: Kick me.
1: But
0: is that you?
1: No. That point where he gets out of hand the first time, we can say, okay, I did this thing. I'm sorry. I shouldn't have. What's the problem? Is this something that has been happening? I'm probably not aware that that's how he is. He has been abusing others. What's the problem? Is this something that has been happening? Is this something that we need to seek help for? If it happens a second time, Oga, please, this is not what we planned when we started this relationship. Please. Let's just go our separate ways. But the fact that you say once he hits you immediately, you're leaving.
0: I have a question
1: That's
0: for you.
1: That's why I'm trying not to be emotional about this thing.
0: No. It's not about being emotional for you. It's not about being emotional for me. I don't think any human being has the right to hit you for whatsoever reason.
2: Yes. No matter what.
0: No matter what happens. I don't think any human being has the right in a sane society doesn't have the right to hit you for any reason, especially when it's a relationship between a man and a woman. If you're angry about something, or if you're offended about something, you could step away for some time to calm your herd, to calm your spirits, so you don't end up saying things that you are not supposed to say, and you don't end up hitting the person. So for me, I would still ask that question, but let me get to hear from Clarion and AJ before I circle back and ask the question I want to ask.
2: Okay, so prioritize your safety over saving the relationship.
0: Yeah.
2: Your safety first. If violence, right, if the violence has already happened, don't stay and be waiting for the next incident to happen before you know that you are going to leave, before you clock it that, oh my god, it's time for me to leave. I don't care how angry he is. Why is he raising up his hand to slap me? Why? And you're telling me, oh, I'll sit down and I will talk about it. Talk about what? tomorrow it'll be knife that they will throw. That they will throw. And you will say, oh, he's angry. Another thing, look at the pattern, not the promise. Observe the, because it's a pattern.
0: Yeah, it's a pattern.
2: Session, he will beat you, then he will apologize, and then he's all lovey dovey. Then again, it's a pattern.
1: That's the first one. Look at the pattern.
2: So I'm sorry, him telling you I'm sorry and him buying you all those gifts, they only matter, right, if it is sustained by accountability. There is no more violence. As far like, he's not slapping you again, he's not beating you again. So repeated apologies, right, followed by repeated assaults, it's all pattern. And he will continue, and if he stay, that's how he will continue. At some point, he might even stop giving you gifts.
1: You know, to sit and watch this pattern means that he must have done it the first time for yes. you to observe. That's what I'm saying, that it's not the first time. He would try to do it a second time. We're talking about, it's the same thing. You're saying it must have been a pattern, or it would be a pattern. How do you notice if it's a pattern if you're not there to experience the second time? Do you understand what I'm saying?
2: Mm-hmm.
1: Yeah, I'm saying that first one, let's rule out the first one. Maybe it was a mistake or anything.
2: Okay.
1: But once it starts, once it happens again, yeah, okay, that's what I'm saying.
2: Good.
0: All right. Okay, let's get to hear from AJ.
3: Well, just like Miracle said, you know, maybe stay back.
0: Mm.
3: Right?
0: And find out.
3: No, just stay back and say, okay, this is not going to be a pattern. But like, to be honest, me, I will leave.
0: The moment.
3: I'm going to leave. Please, I'm not going to stay back and see you. But for other women, you guys can stay, but me,
0: I need you girls to understand something. The moment a man raises his hand to beat you and there is no consequences for that exact action, he's going to do that again.
3: Yeah.
0: He's definitely going to do that again. If they beat you today and you are crouching in one corner of the room, crouching in one corner of the room, crying and weeping and, you know, you're saying, oh, you're still there, you come back. You might even end up apologizing to him for beating you.
1: Yeah,
0: because I did remember that Danielle, Alicia, she said she apologized at some point.
3: Yeah.
0: And that when the church members, like his pastors and the rest of them, tried to hold him accountable, that he, you know, cut off everybody. And another thing that is peculiar to these people that do these things is the way they position themselves on social media. You can never in your life of life think that, okay, this person is actually an abuser.
1: He looks so calm.
0: And the way they use the God factor. The way they use the God factor.
1: Let me not even call the name of the church.
0: The way they use the God factor to actually commit these atrocities that they commit, they will Father Lord, I pray to you. That's,
1: you know, there was a point she said, there was a video of him playing the keyboard and singing, Great is thy faithfulness. She said,
0: immediately after
1: he just finished beating her. What?
0: What?
2: That is so sick.
0: So once a man beats you for the first time, he's going to beat you again. Because there is this notion where, I don't want to say, there is this notion where some men, when they are in relationships or marriages with women, they tend to see you as their property.
1: Mm.
0: So as far as you're my property, I can do whatever I want with you. So these are the issues that you should not in the first place allow to happen. So if once a man is doing all of those things to you, you're in for a very, very strong, when I say you're in for a very, very strong, long run. You understand? I'm saying this because of her. So the question I was going to ask is deal breaker, is cheating, ask him cheating, is abuse. I'm always attributing physical violence with cheating and the rest of them.
1: Yeah.
0: So sorry about that. So is abuse, physical and emotional abuse. You know, we are talking about physical abuse. We are not even talking about the emotional part of the abuse.
2: Yeah.
0: So is physical abuse a deal breaker? When we get back, we are going to go for a short break so we can get to hear from you girls. When we get back, we'll start on that. If physical abuse is a deal breaker in your supposed relationships and incoming marriages, because I know you all get married.

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0: nonsense.
1: We've had quite, you know, a number of takes while we were off air. So the question I asked before we went on that short break was
2: Is physical abuse a deal breaker?
1: Miracle.
0: Yeah, physical abuse is a deal breaker. I don't know why all of you are just see, eh? Like I said, thank God, Karen even said it when we were off. And you see love, eh? You see love. It's easier for us to sit here now and say, oh no, immediately I will jump, pack my things and leave. Physical abuse is a deal breaker for me, definitely. Definitely. What I said before still stands. That one time, we are going to rule it out. That, okay, maybe this was a mistake. Actually, I have a friend who is married now. And they have kids. They've been married for 5 years, actually, with the same guy. They had an argument once. It was very heated. She pulled him and was almost going to raise her hand. And then he hit her. After that day, they had a conversation about it. He apologized. It was not, that's not how he is. It was just too heated. They moved on. She talked about it. No, we cannot do this. They're married today. And she said since then, he hasn't. So because of that one, I'm saying that once can be a mistake. Maybe they call two a coincidence. I mean, how do they say it? Once can be a mistake. So we are going to rule out that one time. Once we sit down, have a conversation, adult conversation, sensible, reasonable conversation, you start getting accountable to me. You will not do it again. If you do it the second time, I'm going to leave. That's it. I'm going to leave. But that first time, we are going to rule, I'll give you grace. Let's give grace. I'm going to give you grace. Let's say that love is leading that first time. But once you do it again, I would leave the relationship. So, yes, physical abuse is a deal breaker for me.
1: By all means. Okay, let's get to hear from Joy.
2: So, what if this one time leads me to my early grave?
1: Okay.
0: You're not... Nobody saw that one time coming. Nobody saw that one time coming. You did not see that one time coming. We said something off air that people don't even go into these relationships or this marriage with the intention or knowing that, oh, my partner is abusive. You will not see that one time coming. You will even know that, oh, your partner can be like this. So.
2: But what if you know and you still decide to stay?
0: Because and there are people who know.
2: Story, in her story, in Alicia's story, yeah. Friends, ex girlfriend.
0: She was fully aware.
2: She was fully aware.
0: Yeah. So this we are talking about not knowing and getting into the relationship. Actually, there are people who know and still get into the relationship.
1: Okay. Let's get to hear from Clarion. Then I have one other question I want to ask you girls. So I'd see your point of view on that question, and you know, we'll get to open the phone lines and get to hear from the audience. Let's see what they think about this conversation that we are having. Okay. Why do women actually stay in abusive, physical abusive relationships? I would so love to hear from the women that are being abused. All right, Clarion.
2: So physical abuse, of course, is a deal breaker, a big deal breaker for me. Now, I understand that relationships can be, you know, complicated, and many people make mistakes. Sure, you know, we are not perfect, but yeah. I do not believe, right, that hitting your partner should ever become something that you normalize or excuse because you love the person. That is not a valid reason at all. And I think it is very important that we as women, we distinguish between forgiveness and staying. Why? Because you can forgive somebody, right, for what they have done and still decide that you do not want to remain in that relationship. No problem, he has beaten you, you are forgiving him, but my dear, don't stay. Do not stay, especially when it's now even a cycle, right? A cycle of tension, violence, and then apology and all that. So please do not stay. No problem. Forgive and forget and move on with your life.
1: Okay. So now to the main, to the actual question I want to ask you girls. I know you're not men, but you would have some point of view. You would have for point of view where, like, you know, you'd like have something to say. So why do you think that some men are abusive towards their partners, both in relationships and both in marriages? And also, have you experienced emotional abuse?
2: Well, I would say some men are abusive because of maybe childhood background or something, childhood experience. and then they grew up seeing their father hit their mother, right? You know, hit their mother, and they feel like, oh, it's normal. It's normal to discipline my wife. So I feel like it's just childhood experiences. And then, no, I have never been emotionally abused.
3: You can't relate.
1: You cannot relate. Okay, Clarion.
4: Okay, so there are several reasons, right, why some men become abusive.
1: Yeah.
4: But those are just excuses, please. Mm. Those are not reasons enough
0: to hit anybody,
4: right?
1: Mm-hmm.
4: Like Joy said, it could come from how they were raised, how they were brought up, the family. You know, a man growing up watching his father hit his mother constantly has probably become a norm in his household, and he believes, okay, this is how women are supposed to be treated and all that, right? You know, family background play a really, really huge responsibility. It plays a really huge role in every single adult that we see today. But your background does not define you.
1: Yes.
4: I'm pretty sure you know that this is not how they treat women. You know, I'm pretty sure you know.
1: This is not how women are supposed to be treated.
4: Thank you.
1: Yeah.
4: So, like, you know, you don't just want to change. You don't want to change. You have decided that you want to be here and do this. And then for your second question, have I been
0: emotionally?
3: Oh, that says a lot.
4: Hell yes, yes, yes, I have. Oh my God, yes, I have. But
1: it happens to the best of us.
4: It happens to the best of us. Like, you know, you have to be in some certain positions for you to learn.
0: Yeah.
4: For you to overcome. Exactly. So like, you know that you cannot be this kind of propaganda.
1: You can't keep being in this type of situation.
4: Exactly.
1: Yeah. Yeah. All right, let's get to hear from Miracle before we open the phone lines and see what the audience thinks of this conversation that we're having today. Why do women stay in abusive relationships? Why do men abuse their partners? What's the end goal? So, Miracle, let's hear from you.
0: Why do men abuse their partners? Patriarchy.
1: Eh?
0: Patriarchy. Patriarchy is a thing in Africa. Patriarchy. That's the bedrock of abuse.
1: Patriarchy is the bedrock of abuse.
0: Men think they can objectify women at any point.
1: Wait,
0: women,
1: don't say men. I need you to say some
0: most men.
4: See, we're talking about men as a systemic group here.
1: As a systemic group.
4: Yes, exactly.
1: Even if you're talking about men as a systemic group, there are people like in that group.
0: Let's give it to them. There are people who don't.
4: No, so we are feeling the effects of the majority.
1: Yeah, but so even at that, don't generalize the men. Some men.
0: Okay.
1: Some men.
0: We'll give it
1: there
0: to
1: are
0: the
1: actually
0: good
1: very
0: one.
1: Loving well, men.
4: Let me give you an example. In government right now, don't we have good people in government?
1: Oh, of course we do.
4: But
1: have
4: are we
1: good
4: not
1: people.
4: Facing the majority of the bad people?

0: We are.
1: Exactly.
2: But so we are, know to call the names of the bad people.
1: When you're calling, when you're doing your photos and you're saying you want change, are you saying, oh, okay, don't call the nice people, though. Come on now.
0: No, don't worry. Let's give it to the good ones.
2: When you say you want change, there is a particular name that you call. But that's not the name we are here for. Okay. I need you to correct that notion. It is some men and not all men or men. I mean, there are lovely men in urban radio. If we are going to start from that.
1: The lovely men will not be attacked. They will not feel judged because they know that they are lovely men. But it's the world. Continue, Miracle. Let me just...
0: All right. So don't worry, Clarion. Let's give it to them. No, most men think they can objectify women at every point.
2: Yes.
0: Marginalization of women is a thing in Africa.
2: Women are marginalized.
0: Nigeria. So patriarchy. They think we are children. We are something that they acquired. So once they've properties. Acquired you, they've brought you home. Anything these men who fall under this
2: category
0: say you do, and if you don't do it, I will discipline you like the commodity and the object that you are. Patriarchy. So patriarchy.
3: Well, your next question: have I been emotionally abused? Oh, sadly.
2: Yeah, yes, it happens to the best of us. So yeah. I am not even surprised about that, because I am not new to the system. I am not above the program. That's the sad reality. Anyway, we are opening the phone lines now. 0916-000-5945, or you could call us on 0916-000-4945. Let's hear from this caller. Hello.
4: Good evening to the beautiful ladies in the studio.
0: Good evening.
4: I would like to send so much support and gratitude from Abuan and Kano West.
2: Okay, I didn't get your name. Please come again.
4: Decent man in Enugu State, Richie from Abuan and Kano West.
2: Okay, Decent, the most decent man in Enugu State. Yeah. Welcome to the powder room with the ladies.
4: I requested for the powder last week. You said that you'll give it to me.
2: Okay,
4: I would like to work.
2: We'll send it over, don't worry.
4: Okay, then let's go to the business of the fee. I don't think that any right man will abuse.
2: Decency. Like, he was so close to hitting the nail on the head. Decency, please do well to call us back. 0916-000-5945 or 0916-000-4945. Hello?
4: Yeah, ladies, can you hear me? Good evening.
2: Good evening. We can hear you.
4: Hello?
0: Yeah, we can hear you.
2: We can hear you. Good evening. What's going on? I guess it's the network. They don't want us to have a good time today. But you can reach us on 0916-000-5945. Or you can reach us on 0916-000-4945. Hello?
5: Hello.
2: Good evening.
5: Good evening.
2: Yes. Good evening.
5: Hello, good evening.
3: Good evening.
2: Hello.
5: Can you hear me?
2: Yes, we can hear you. Good evening.
5: Can you hear me?
2: Yes, we can hear you.
5: All right. I'm Jaru. My name is Jaru.
2: Jaru. Okay. Where are you calling us from?
5: Jaru.
2: Okay, Jaru. Where are you calling us from? Jaru. What's going on? This is not a good look. What's going on? What's happening? Hello, good evening. Oh my God, please step away from your radio sets, please. 0916-000-5945, or you could call us on 0916-000-4945, or you can as well just send a WhatsApp message on 0912-894-5945. 0912-894-5945 for your WhatsApp messages. Hello?
6: Yeah, can you hear me now?
2: Yes, we can hear you. Good evening.
6: The network has been acting up.
2: Yes, it seemed so.
6: I'm Onye Dikachi from Ebonyi.
2: Okay, Mr. Onye Dikachi, welcome to the powder room with the ladies, where we get to apply some powder on your face.
6: I get so furious, okay? When I hear people make it easy for these men that do this thing, okay? And then when you were just like you asked, what are the major causes of these things? People will be too big to tell you that it's from the upbringing, that it's in their parents, the way they live and all of that. But I beg to differ. Let me cite an example.

0: that people get to make over the time. Over the time, they make these choices. And then when I hear something else again, you say that you should let the first time go. Why would you let the first time go?
1: Miracle, this is directed to you. Let's hear him, please. Let's hear him.
0: You shouldn't let the first time go. Okay, let's say for the sake of you considering so many things, the kids, and you not being, you wouldn't be able to, take care of the kids and all of that. You are considering to stay. Please, there should be a consequence. There should be some consequence.
2: Okay.
0: I once heard of the story of a lady that got abused. The very first time the husband abused her, what did she do? She had to set her husband's clothes ablaze.
1: What did I tell you girls about consequences?
0: Before the husband came back, she did that. So tell me why the man won't get to think about the consequences if he gets to buy another clothes.
1: Thank you so much.
0: Think of it.
1: Thank you so much, Mr. Nyedika.
0: Yes.
1: Thank you.
3: Coming from a man.
2: Very good.
3: Really interesting.
1: I did say that.
3: Like that. Yeah, you did. Yeah, she did. Yeah.
1: I did say that. I said there should be consequences for every single action that you take.
3: Yes.
1: There should be consequences, because when there are no consequences, you see these people acting up and acting all razz and crazy. Hello?
2: I think I just come and stop over.
0: Hello.
1: Good evening.
3: Good evening.
0: Ella, sorry.
1: Yes. Thank you.
0: I'm already used to Myra and the rest.
1: So okay, Ella.
0: My name is Peter. I'm calling you from Abakaliki.
1: Sorry, your name is what?
0: Peter.
1: Okay, Peter from Abakaliki. Welcome to Powder Room.
0: Yes, I've been listening to you people. You know, one of you mentioned patriarchy.
1: Yes.
0: It's actually a patriarchal society we are in. But I think that people are becoming more aware that it is more of anger issue that could make a partner beat the other partner. But even though that shouldn't be an excuse, you know? So the thing is, if you are courting somebody or if you're in a relationship, if you don't enter deeply, you check out how the person controls his emotions. It usually results from anger.
1: Yes.
0: Nobody in love, nobody will beat you out of love. That is because the person is in love with you. The person beats you usually out of anger. That's my contribution.
1: Thank you. Okay. Thank you so much. So you see, he's still saying the same thing that I said. It's usually out of anger. Nobody, no man is beating you out of love. Beat you out of love, that what happened? which love?
2: He doesn't love me.
1: If he doesn't beat you, he doesn't love you. Weary. Hello, good evening. Thank you so much. Good evening. Thank you, Mr. Chinaza.
4: No. I think you have done that before. No, I told you last time I'm still single. I'm not married. Don't call me Mr.
1: What am I supposed to call you?
2: Chinaza.
1: Just Chinaza?
2: Oh, just Chinaza.
1: Okay, thank you. You're not married, Chinaza. Sorry.
4: What I want to say is that, I don't know why some ladies. Even me as a guy, you get my friends, when we are playing, you don't raise your hand on you. because I'll never do that to you. I'll never. And if you do it out of mistake, whether I say something that you don't like or something funny out of joking or something, you raise your hand. No, no, no. I warn you, you don't do that. No chocolate of your partner. No, it's not good. And
1: thank you.
4: When a guy raised up on you, how do I put it? Not only I know those things, but the only thing I'm trying to say is that you don't, when you notice your partner,
1: okay, thank you so much. I think we lost the call. I like the way the men are just coming up to say, you don't do that, you don't do this, you don't do that. Where are the abusers?
3: Do you get?
2: They left the conversation.
1: Where are the abusers? My question still remains. Why do women protect these men? I need a woman to come in and say, oh, this is why, a married woman at that, to say, oh, this is why I think women protect this man. Anyway, the phone line is still very much open. 0916-000-5945. Or you could call us on 0916-000-4945. Hello? Hello, good evening. Can you hear us?
4: Yes. I hear you.
1: Okay, good evening.
4: Yes, good evening. Yes, I am
1: okay, Mr. Chinedu.
4: Yes, I'm Richard from Anambra.
1: Oh, welcome. Welcome to Powder Room.
4: Yes. So, the thing is, the question is, why do people abuse their partner? Isn't it?
1: The what?
2: Why do people abuse their partner?
1: Okay, so the question we are asking is, why do men... Actually, why do some men, not all men do, why do some men abuse their partners? And why do women protect these men that abuse them?
4: Okay. First thing is, there are children that are raised up in this home. So, the thing is, children that are raised in this home, it takes like an exposure to realize that this is not how something should be.
1: Okay. So all you're saying is that it's due to family upbringing. Most of them is due to family upbringing. And they need to be exposed to understand that these are not the way things are meant to be.
4: Yes.
1: Okay.
4: Yes.
1: Okay.
4: And that means there's this girl that made mention of patriarchy. It's a factor. So there's no way we're going to do away with that. There are men that see women from the point of objects.
1: Objects, like, yes. They objectify.
4: That women, their nature, they just see them as, this one, you can't do anything.
1: Yeah. All right. Thank you so much. Thank you. Well, like you said, there are people that see women as you can't do anything. You're an object to be.
2: Yeah.
1: You're an object to be messed with. Hello.
5: Hello.
1: Good evening.
5: Yeah, you listen, I call back.
1: Okay, Mr. Desensi, welcome back.
5: Yeah, what you see in women, I don't think that any right man would beat someone claim that he loves. But we should remember that when abuse happy, when the economy is bad. Especially if you are a man who loves taking care of your wife, your family, your girlfriend, even when they are out of you, the reasonable woman should know how to talk to the man. That moment, no matter how good the person is, the person will not be happy. Abuse, is coming in a direction from, bad economy.
1: Abuse.
5: Because when a man has to make a fight, that's how much to do for it. Nothing in this earth will make you happy. Because of the abuse that will come from the landlord side. You came up in your house and go put in your table as a father. You have to provide for your wife, one, or maybe give your wife money for this thing, changing wardrobe, buying a clothes. And if there's no money for that, nothing in this earth will make you happy. Some of those things bring abuse. But normally,
1: Thank you so much, Mr. Disensi. You know, he has a very valid point.
3: Yeah.
1: I think money is a contributor when it comes to women that stay with some of these men that, you know, that abuse them. Should we take one last call? Because we are, you know, roughly, the time is at this point against us. Let's hear from this last person. Hello, good evening.
6: Hello.
1: Please make it snappy. Good evening.
6: Yeah.
1: Okay, Mr. Nedica.
6: Is because of anger. Look, there are times as a man that you're not happy with yourself.
1: Mm.
6: Maybe something went south, courtesy of your own doing.
1: Mm.
6: You are supposed to do something, and then you didn't do what you are supposed to do, and then things went south. Do you go on hating yourself?
1: No.
6: Do you go on hating yourself?
1: No.
6: See, if you see your partner as yourself, no amount of anger
1: can make you hit your partner.
6: You your hands on her.
1: Yeah.
6: Why do we keep saying this thing? Telling me that it is anger.
1: Thank you.
6: Is it only you that is facing the hardship?
1: Thank you, Mr. Nyadika. Thank you. So, at this point, we need to wrap it up. You know, we need to put a cap. We need to put a cap to this conversation. I mean, just last words. I think I'll just get you girls last words then before I finally contribute and we can call it a day or an evening. So let's get to hear from Joy, Clarion, and Miracle.
2: Okay, so I'll say, please, if you ever find yourself in an abusive marriage relationship,
1: I can hear you. Please, can you speak into the mic?
2: If you ever find yourself in an abusive marriage or relationship,
1: okay.
2: Don't care about what the society will say.
1: Yeah.
2: Society will heal.
1: Yeah.
2: For you.
1: You will not. You will probably end up.
2: Exactly. Just give me.
1: Yeah. Clarion, what do you have to say?
2: Don't suffer in silence. Don't suffer in silence. Please,
1: speak into the mic.
2: Please don't normalize it. Please don't blame yourself for it. You are not the problem. Please don't blame yourself.
1: I'm not sure we can hear you.
2: Please don't blame yourself. Please don't normalize it. And please don't suffer in silence. Leave immediately. Maybe you do not want to leave. Talk to someone about it. Right? But then if it gets intense, please leave. We love you and we do not want to lose you.
1: Miracle.
3: Just maybe one word or two words. Abuse us. Men who abuse women, please stop abusing them. Let them be better than you brought them from their father's houses. They should come and enjoy marriage and not suffer or endure marriage.
1: Okay, well, for me, I think the women are major contributors to abuse, in the sense that the girl that was being abused, she's not a poor, like, you can't say she's a very poor woman or something like that. She relocated from the US down to Nigeria to be with the man. So in this case, in this issue on ground, the woman herself is a contributor to her partner abusing her, because she intentionally protected this person.
3: And she knew about it.
1: And she knew about it before she got into the marriage. It's not like she didn't know. Like, people were talking about it. It was common knowledge. There was a said ex in that situation called Grace.
3: Yeah.
1: So it was like a known, it was a known fact. And you know the problem with this thing is that women, like, when this woman leaves now, women would still go back to be with that same man. You know, right?
2: Did you not see his comment?
1: Yeah, his comment section is his comment section on social media is insane.
2: Do you understand?
1: Because girls are flooding. They're like running amok. They're flooding his DM, flooding his comment section. Oh, I would love you to do this. Are you people okay?
2: Are you
1: somebody that is an abuser. Are you okay?
3: Where did women fighting for women go to?
1: Once they see man like this, it will fly out of the window. And that's a wrap today on Powder Room. Please, to the abusers, do not keep abusing. And to the ones that are being abused, please stop tolerating these things.
2: Yeah.
1: Do not. It's only your tolerance that gives this person the effrontery, the audacity to do the things that they do to you.
2: Yeah.
1: It is because you let them abuse you without consequences. Stand up for yourself if you're being abused as a man or as a woman. Stand up for yourself. Thank you so much. We are going to see you next week, Tuesday. Same time, same station. Keep it locked on Urban Radio 94.5 FM.

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2: 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Hello, my dear people of Africa. 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
3: Well, for now, where they listen to me now, this is na person where bring Ubonge informate for una. And this person where won't follow na talk now, na person where get the experience, person where get the people for mind, and person where no one make you they depend, can they wait for government job, person where won't help train you, especially una where we say una love health, generally. So, very quickly, good evening once again and welcome to the show.
4: Good evening, my brother.
3: Quickly introduce yourself.
4: My name is Doris Deng. Now, me be the executive director for the non-governmental organization where they call Push Africa.
3: Okay.
4: What do they do for our organization? We say they work around ways where we will take reduce unemployment, where we will take reduce poverty for Nigeria and the rest of Africa. And the ways where they go about them. Now, to encourage young people to acquire skills where they're viable, where they help them to transition from classroom training to the workplace. We encourage people to learn vocational education, to start small businesses, to be able to do something that would empower them economically. I mean, you know, they discredit the formal education where they go for university, but we're saying that it makes no sense for you to go spend 6 years, 5 years, 4 years in the university and you're coming out and still unemployed. Why don't you do something where, as you finish the schooling, you are getting into the workplace immediately? So we champion this course of encouraging only programs where after training, young people can transition immediately from classroom to the workplace. And we do this in three sectors, in the media, tech, and in healthcare. And one of the things where we did particularly focused about lately now the healthcare sector. We did provide training opportunities for young people to acquire skills to become nursing assistants, medical assistants, and caregivers so that immediately after the training, they can get into the healthcare space to work in hospitals, in clinics, and in healthcare facilities for home and abroad. So we've been talking about this program since last year. To encourage people, we are looking at training 10,000 young people in 6 cities in Nigeria, Abuja, Lagos, Port Harcourt, Kano, Enugu, and Benin City. We organized this training since last year, September, and it has been nothing but impactful and amazing. And that's the reason we are here today.
3: For these other places, you know, still they do the training this period, meaning people where you say they go like to participate. Other states where you just mentioned, then still they at this time?
4: Yes, our office is fully functional as we speak. We're already registering students. Lagos, Abuja, Enugu, Port Harcourt, Benin City, and Kano all get centers or campuses where this training they happen.
3: So, in case you did listen to us, and you still they look for urgent 2K up and down, in case you did listen to us, you'll be politician. You say, okay, well, even if you know be politician, where they hear me, if you be PA, or maybe you even be member, where they represent any constituency, and you feel talk to your senator, this is an opportunity for you to go tell that senator, tell that House of Rep member, say, talk. This thing, if you do them, people no go, they beg you again. No, just do them once.
5: Then empower them.
3: Empowerment. Now you be the watchword now. So I beg if you listen to her, take advantage because the truth is nobody really cares. Nobody go come help you any red. But when you get them, she talks, say, you get opportunity to work for Nigeria. So if you be professional caregiver, it did very, very easy for you to japa. Because abroad no be like Nigeria. If you don't get anything to offer, nobody will accept you. Now, that's the truth. So I beg, tell us the cost, especially for those who are just to hear us for the first time.
4: This program we talk about, don't be any kind corner or short course where they will just come do for 2 weeks, 3 weeks, or what this program will talk about now for 1 year. Yes, and it's equivalent to a diploma. The program is a professionally certified program, and in fact, our accreditation partners now the American Medical Certification Association and the Skill Development Council for Canada. And we they do this program locally
1: in Enugu. We they collaborate with Peaceland University.
4: So it's more or less like you are coming into a structured, well organized, beautiful campus to learn. The aesthetic of the environment where you go learn self, you go to switch your body, no be small. Tuition fee has been heavily subsidized for 1 year for 550,000. 550,000 covers 6 months of classroom training and 6 months of internship in a hospital, clinic, or healthcare center. And in fact, the internship we provide is like transition from the classroom to workplace, because more than 50% of our students, after the internship, the hospitals and clinics, they retain them as employees. And after that experience, if you get reference letter from that hospital and the certification you can't get, we too, Kuma, we're not going to promise this one, no, but we get team where they on hand, where they every day they send emails and communication to employers for UK, US, and Canada. So the possibility to get opportunity to work abroad, even through all day, but this one not a part of the program. Only training, you know. So look now, here, so now. 550,000, you'll be allowed to pay 3 installments. So even with the 150,000, you go fee start. They listen to us now. Brother, sister, auntie, uncle, mama, papa, politician, pastor, imam, encourage people. This is our own way to help reduce unemployment for Nigeria. So make them come register.
3: Some people now, they say, ah, I know be graduate, I know be this, I know be that. So,
4: just
3: a few seconds, tell us who fit apply for this, who fit take advantage of this offer.
4: Now, we train people not be to become Bachelor of Nursing, and I want to use opportunity quickly. I just now only 10 minutes we get.
3: Yeah.
4: This program not be to become registered nurse. You know, if you do registered nurse for 1 year, now nursing assistant and caregivers, for God's sake. So, we don't need physics, we don't need chemistry. Now, practical things where they teach you. So, yes, if you be graduate, you don't get work. And you know, say you study accounting, business, and me, all those things, you know, if you solve any problem, can't do this program. You get diploma, OND, even certificate, a YF certificate, NECO certificate. You don't get maths, you don't get English, you don't get physics, you don't get chemistry. Come, we will train you. You will work as healthcare assistant, as caregiver for hospitals, for school, for healthcare center, for clinic. So your qualification no matter, but minimum secondary school certificate at least you should have to be part of this program.
3: Okay, what did she talk? So please no carry on, because I know plenty of people where they work for UK as caregivers, they no read nursing, they know the medical field.
4: Yes.
3: This one a personal experience. So is there any last thing where you go like to add just in 10 seconds?
4: And the last thing where I want to talk now, when I even start with for the program, we they ask the politicians, then we they ask influential people for community, encourage us people where they ask for urgent 2K. Somebody call us yesterday, say I get 5 people, I want me to come register, and the people they do for be that.
3: Thank
4: but if they listen and you feel afford them by yourself, 150K to start, make you no wait until somebody help you. Help yourself come and grow for this program. So if they listen to us from Enugu, the number where you go take call us, or preferably send us WhatsApp message, now 091-600-067-567-580. The second number now 080-280-000-000-92-92. This is our program, man. We never even call the number. People don't begin call. We thank now for the support. We thank now.
3: Okay, thank you very much.
4: Una,
3: don't hear her finish. Of course, take advantage of this, because the truth about life is that nothing is free in Freetown, and nothing good comes easy. Anything where to be free, meaning say the end, it don't really make sense. You understand? So please, Mona, reach out to her for more clarification, so that you go also become a certified caregiver.
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2: 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Yeah.

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13: It never passed some weeks since where these stubborn mosquitoes been bite you now. 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

All right, it's 5 minutes gone past six. It's Tuesday, 18th day in the month of August, 2026. Good evening. Welcome to Prime Time. Usually not voice here, but yes, have to sit in today for E-Former, who is unavoidably absent. A very good evening to you. Thank you for joining us this evening again as we look at discussing something that is critical, socio-political issue brought to the front burner on Prime Time. My name is Yagazie Obiwanne Ozalo. Hope you've had a great day. Join us this evening as we discuss. It's important that we always converge to have conversations that has the capacity to better our lot as Nigerians. And, you know, dissecting critical socio-political issues is important for our deeper understanding. This evening, we intend to look at something that happened just last week. And it's still a talking point right now, especially because it has something to do with, you know, our energy needs as Nigerians. We know how much we want refineries to work for the people and how much the state-owned refineries have failed to live up to expectations, even with all the monies that have been put into rehabilitating these refineries. The President, Bola Ahmed Tinubu, made a statement last week Thursday that got people talking again about state-owned refineries, whether or not there is a possibility that they could work to help, you know, provide all the, you know, refined products that are needed on a daily basis for Nigerians. We know that Nigeria is largely dependent now on Dangote Refinery, the 650,000 barrel per day refinery by Dangote, which helps with providing most of Nigeria's energy needs, fuels that power our homes, offices, vehicles. Anyway, yes, the President Bola Ahmed Tinubu last week Thursday said that refineries will be revived after a comprehensive structural and operational reset, stressing that facilities must be made profitable and capable of delivering value to the country. And of course, this particular statement seems to have stirred the hornet's nest, literally. President Tinubu gave that assurance on Thursday in Abuja when he received the National Executive Council of the Nigerian Union of Petroleum and Natural Gas Workers, that's NUPENG, led by the National President Salimon Akani Oladiti at the State House. He said that the federal government would adopt an evidence-based approach to addressing the challenges confronting the nation's refineries, including detailed research, technical assessment, restructuring, improved management. Says the refineries that you mentioned are going to be back to work. We are just building a very firm resetting and structural reworking of the economy of it. Says his administration has taken responsibility for addressing the challenges inherited from previous governments, regardless of how long the problems had persisted. Yeah, the refineries he's talking about is the Port Harcourt, Warri, Kaduna refineries. There's been a lot of talk as to monies that have been put into making these refineries work that haven't actually yielded the expected results. Anyways, the thing is, we've had Dangote himself say that it's almost going to be impossible for those refineries to work. And since President Tinubu said that, Obasanjo, former President Olusegun Obasanjo, has come out to say that it's almost impossible to get those refineries working again. So
So yes, Obasanjo said he tried to get Nigeria's oil refineries working but was not successful, and suggested that President Bola Ahmed Tinubu's plan to do the same will not work. Quoting Obasanjo, he said, "Someone told me Tinubu said refineries would work by December. I told the person the refineries would not work. This is based on the information I received from Shell when I was president," Obasanjo said.

0: Okay, just let's take a listen to what Tinubu said today. Nupeng entourage that visited him at the State House. Then we're back to delve into this conversation, really, because, you know, some Nigerians have said this is high hopes, you know, coming from the president, especially as he has just barely 1 year left in his first term, saying that these refineries are going to work, that there's going to be a firm approach to resolving the issues around the refinery and reviving everything that is, you know, spoilt in those refineries is something that Nigerians are talking about. But let's take a listen to what he had to say to the Nupeng entourage.
1: We'll soon publish the utilization of what it is. But I listen to people, they say common man and all of that. Who are the people receiving the salaries in the nation? Are the common men and women receiving salary regularly at the state level? Are they not common man and women? The ordinary people receiving salary at the federal government regularly, and it affects all the market women around us, including your wives. Yes, the economy is not a church play. It's a system of engineering and research that drives. Thank you for caution and collaboration, the understanding. In the fact to find funding for long-term projects, Lagos Ibadan Road, Abuja Kaduna, Abuja, Kano, and Sokoto Badagry, and the highways, and many other roads. It's all the force and good of our economy, of our people. And equally, the introduction of compressed natural gas, well, I will appeal to you.

0: would do more. We will encourage you. But ask your drivers to let it trickle to the commuters too. Every coming is going to out of truck. It's not spreading as fast as I would like it, but it should spread. The refineries that you mentioned is going to come back to work.
1: Double clapping.
0: We're just building a very firm reset and structural reworking of the economy of it. Ordinary flame and the smoke of refinery doesn't mean that it's working until it's profitable and it yields the value for which it is built. I'm not a man who go looking back and everything, because I've accepted the asset and liability of my predecessor, no matter what has happened in the years past. It's my responsibility now as the president to fix it, make work for the largest common value of our population.
2: All right, yes, the president addressing the Nupeng entourage, telling them that the refineries will work again. Like I said before, Obasanjo has expressed doubts about these refineries ever coming back to life. And then, whoever is to manage it, he believes that NNPCL does not have the capacity to manage the refineries to become profitable and sustained. Says based on his experience in government, he believes that the NNPC should not be entrusted with running the facilities. But aside, issues around profitability, Obasanjo has also said he does not think that those refineries are in repairable state. So we talk about the money spent on these refineries. A House of Representatives committee estimated that the total actual costs associated with Nigeria's three major state-owned refineries, Port Harcourt, Warri, Kaduna, over roughly 13 years, has been about 11.35 trillion naira. About 42.65 billion naira was found by the same committee to have been spent in rehabilitation projects, specifically reported by NNPC for 2013 to 2019. Port Harcourt Refinery gulped about 12.16 billion naira, Warri Refinery 28.22 billion naira, Kaduna Refinery 2.27 billion naira, and the 2021 contract for the comprehensive rehabilitation of the Port Harcourt Refinery awarded to Technimon. The amount was about $1.397 billion. So yeah, the Federal Executive Council had approved $1.5 billion for that project. About $492.3 million, according to a 2022 contract for quick fix repairs of Warri Refinery, was awarded to Daewoo E&C. About 2.92 trillion naira. According to some reports, NNPC's 2024 financial statement showed was put as investments in the Port Harcourt, Kaduna, Warri refineries. So yes, of all of these money spent, none of those refineries are working at this time. But then the president says he can make it work. So Nigerians are talking about this, wondering whether or not it's a possibility or it's maybe some sort of subtle campaign promise. I would ask you as a Nigerian today to join us in this conversation. Tell us what you think about, spending monies to revive the Port Harcourt, Warri and Kaduna refineries. It's going to be a town hall conversation. Do you think the federal government should put in more monies in trying to get those refineries to work? Do you think it's a possibility, or do you agree with Obasanjo that it's impossible that these refineries can be brought back to life? Some people have said it's important that we try, right? Not leaving those assets.

0: over to private sector individuals to handle. You can join the conversation, send in a message on WhatsApp or call in. All you have to do is call 0916-000-4945. Or send in a message on WhatsApp 0912894-5945. Hello, good evening. Hello, good evening. Yes, good evening, sir. Oh no, do all to call back. 0916-000-4945. Hello, good evening.
1: Good evening.
0: Good evening, sir.
1: The minister is watching about our reach you from Aban Kanoel.
0: Okay.
1: You know Obasanjo, who did Nandira in his younger age. And Tinubu is ruling Nandira today with his old age. So I would tell you the thought of Obasanjo that this referral cannot work because of what she told him. And Mr. President just telling us that he can work again. I listen to the voice of the news. The voice is this one, somebody that is so serious. He's just making things to those, you know, this thing. And I could see. Now, there are a point that I see this one about to sell it off. The agreement between the share company and the government establishes the final. But if it is true that this is the final, there's only 51 that is final. Like I said, you have idea when.
0: Sensei, thank you for joining us. Keep the calls coming. Of course, you can send in a message on WhatsApp. Want to hear your thoughts about reviving state-owned refineries in Nigeria? Is it a good move? We know that sometime this year, right, the NNPC signed an MOU with two Chinese companies for a potential technical equity partnership to complete and operate the Port Harcourt and Warri refineries, which a lot of people raised eyebrows about because of, you know, when they dug into the history of these companies, some of them have not really been into, you know, the energy sector per se. But yes, the NNPC went into that partnership with them. And I don't know how far they've gone ahead with making that MOU work, right? Getting boots on ground and beginning work with a reviving technical equity partnership, they called it. But yeah, keep the calls coming. Want to hear your thoughts. Hello, good evening.
1: Yeah, good evening. Though.
0: Good evening, sir.
1: People from Ogui, I'm calling you right now.
0: Go ahead.
1: So, yes, the work you do consistently and you don't do the results, the next thing you do is to make it another direction. I think this spending money to revitalize all the moribund refineries, I think it's a way to siphon Nigerian money. You know, Obasanjo is an engineer and he's one of the growers that erected that refinery. He knows ins and outs of that very refinery. You know, the components. That's why he came out to say that there is no amount of money

0: or there's nothing you can do, you can revive those refineries again. For me, why this incumbent president now brought this in out is for campaign. But you know, 2024 to 2025, I think they budgeted money for those refineries. And later we had that Port Harcourt refinery and that of Warri refinery worked. Barely two weeks it worked. We had that it stopped again. That prompted the OBJ to come and say that there is never you can do on those refineries it will work again. So I align with the Obasanjo's assertion. So if they want to make sure that we have a refinery, you know, one person, one individual can't have money than a country. So if they want to ensure that this country have a refinery, they can build a new one or revitalize the Moribund one. That's what I want to say. Thank you.
1: Thank you. Thank you for joining us. Hello. Good evening. Hello. All right. Hello. Good evening.
2: Good evening.
1: Good evening, sir.
2: Hey, guys, good evening.
1: Good evening. Your name and location. Go ahead, Augustine.
2: Yeah, guys, this is kind of people. Refinery. Refinery. I've had to 64 years. Tribune on our church. So put everything in the refinery. I don't want to have a regular. A good company.
1: Augustine, thank you for joining us. Hello, good evening. Hello, good evening, sir.
3: Yes, I am back. Oh.
1: Yeah, good evening, chief.
3: Entertain me. Yeah, like I say, you play the tape of president's speech to Peng.
1: Yeah.
3: Huh?
1: Yes.
3: Let me just ask Nigerians. Did he take that speech serious? Isn't it like somebody who is half drunk and making a joke? And people don't see this thing. Did we take that speech very serious?
1: But we should. Shouldn't we take it serious, chief? Coming from the president,
3: you see,
1: addressing New Pen.
3: And the man told me, doing this speech. Huh?
1: Yes.
3: I am a man who doesn't look back on anything. He said so. Play that speech again. I am a man who doesn't look back at anything. In the same speech, he tried to say, I inherited from the last administration. Mm-hmm. Yet he has forgotten he told he inherited from himself. You see, this is a man. That is why his government is bad governance we are talking about. Yeah, Gazier. Tinubu inherited bad thing from Buhari and took over the petroleum minister. And under him, we are saying, probe Mele Kyari while he was still there. Tinubu looked the other way. It didn't matter to him until Mele Kyari got away and the new man came. Then they start looking for Mele Kyari and gone to Canada. You see, thing? Or have we forgotten the simple people who had dealt with Oando? At that time, Oando was involved in importation of crude oil, destroyed people's cars. Nobody's talking about that. These people are just joking with us. And I think what we should be doing now is stop listening to these people. Let us say what we are going to do to take this man out of office. I hear Nigerians, that's where my mind is now. G100, let's suggest on how they can do it. Let's not stop listening to these people. You can see their reaction to Obasanjo. Obasanjo is not in a position to tell them. Obasanjo went through this thing. Well, with the shell. The shell was in a part of that. And they told the man, it's crap. And how long has it been off service? Now they brought other people from China, I think, to visit the place. That will cost money.
1: Yeah,
3: it can go down some of us, but I think we should allow Tinubu to go on if he succeeds. If you allow him to come back for the different year, I will just say to Nigeria, bye. Goodbye.
1: All right, thank you. Chief Ndukaya. Yes, Obasanjo said he tried to get Shell to buy into reviving those refineries, but they backed down because they don't think it's a good venture or risk to take business-wise. Talked about the size of the refineries, talked about the state of the machinery. Literally everything being wrong. Anyway, keep the calls coming. Hello. Good evening.
4: Yeah, good evening, sir.
1: Good evening.
4: I can hear you.
1: Yeah.
4: Yes, Arins, I come from Enugu.
1: Okay, welcome.
4: Thank you so much. I just want to align myself with the caller before the for Panda Kenya. You know, there's something he said. Tinubu has served for 3 years, remaining 1 year.
1: Yeah.
4: So I want to ask, this promise now, is it for the remaining 1 year or for the next 4 years that he's not sure whether he's going to win the election? Because he started from first year, second year, you know, I believe that sometime last year, if I'm not mistaken, there was a time they said that that refinery is up and running. They said that the smoke was going off from that refinery.
1: 2024, so, we had things about that refinery, right?
4: Exactly. See, this thing is just like, it's like a deception and it's just a political talk. You know, just like what Pandu Kenya said, when he was talking, I was struggling to even get what he was even saying. You understand? So this thing is not, this thing is like using Nigeria as a caricature. That's what they are doing. That's what they are doing. You can't tell us that you start for first year, second year, third year, the last year, how many months now will enter into, how many days now will enter into campaign? So they want to build up on the campaign again, promises without fulfilling any promises for us. And let me ask you a question.
1: Yeah.
4: If you have 230, make this 230, is there any how you can revamp it to be GLK now? Is it possible? It's not possible. This refinery is old. It's old. There's nothing they can do about it. Let us scrap it and they build another one if they want. But if they want to start, keep on playing politics. It's Nigeria. I'm just blaming everyone of us because I don't know. How far you are going? We accept things just for Maduko and Yegulu. May God help us. Thank you so much.
1: All right. Thank you, Arinja. Thank you. Okay. Your analogy is interesting. Hello.
5: Hello.
1: Good evening.
5: Good evening, guys, yeah.
1: Good evening. Wake.
5: We came from Ebony. What was actually used in those refineries?
1: What was what?
5: That the, yes, what was actually used in constructing those refineries that they cannot be revitalized again? So I don't believe in what Obasanjo was saying. I learned Obasanjo was among the people participated. The removal from the place that he is able to identify that he cannot be revitalized again. I don't believe in that. Like Naija same now, I know when it went in moribund. If the government is serious to revive it, they will revive it. You either use a modern machinery and allow those ones that have rotten. Now, are we saying government of Tinubu should sell it as spy to which people? Let us try. Let us believe in what the president is saying. Let him try. If he fails, then we know he has failed. Then we start talking about selling that he has failed. So much has been pumped into the water. So the burden is for him to revive it. And you know, with his faith, he's going to do it. Thank you.
1: All right. Thank you, Weke from Ebonyi. You said if government is serious and willing, that they would revive it. The problem is I've reeled out the amounts of money that have been spent in 13 years, right, thereabouts, in trying to revive these refineries, yet we don't have them working. The money that was spent also between 2024, or rather, in 2020, in 2022, 2021, 2024, I, you know, mentioned the amounts of money that Nigeria coughed out to try to repair these refineries. Yet, it's not working. Yet, we don't have anybody, you know, accounting for those monies. $1.397 billion spent in 2021. $492.3 million in 2022, which was a contract for a quick fix of the Warri refinery. Still, we don't have that refinery working now. In 2024, 2.92 trillion naira, you know, according to some financial statements, was put into reviving Port Harcourt, Kaduna, and Warri refineries. Anyway, that's where we are right now. Why isn't it possible to revive them? Obasanjo says Shell thinks it's a bad idea. And it's not only Obasanjo. Aside from Obasanjo, there are stakeholders in the oil sector, marketers, manufacturers, the organized private sector that have also requested that those facilities be sold off because they do not see any future for those refineries. What are your thoughts? Keep them coming. 0916 000-4945. Hello, good evening.
6: Thank you, sir, brother. Good evening.
1: Good evening, Karimoh.
6: Yeah, I'm Antoine Karimoh. I come from Obunka in Anambra State.
1: Okay.
6: Because the issue is that, let us be factual. The corruption in that oil sector cannot allow that refinery to come into limelight again. That is the simple truth. So how much have they spent? How much are they going to spend again? All those money spent in the past, where are those money? In the private pockets. And the people that are the shadow of power, they know the people that are holding that money. Mele Kyari, that was invited, he didn't come. We are not talking about him anymore. What of the others before him? And the president is the Minister of Petroleum. Then all these people are involved. So there's no way that the refinery will work because there's politics in it. They don't want to do it because if you want to probe what is happening in the NPC, the most corrupt institution in Nigeria, if you want to probe what is happening there, the bubble will burst. And the type of revelation that we have there will marvel the world. So they're not going to do it because many big people are involved. They're not going to do it. So this is that we're already in trouble. I don't know how you come out of this. But let us focus on 2020 election to make sure that have credible leaders. Right. Because whatever that have the credible leaders, all this will continue to talk without making any headway. So this is that a president promised that's going to rehabilitate. It's not possible. It's another campaign promises. And after that, you just go to sleep. And the whole thing died down. And by the time, he has deceived many people to cast their vote for him. But God forbid. So, I believe that you get that and find good leaders that help Maha that do it for us. Right. I'm also Karimoh from Bunka.
1: Karimoh from Bunka, thank you for joining us. Hello, good evening.
7: Hello, good evening.
1: Yes, good evening, sir.
7: Yes, my name is Gabriel from Garrick.
1: Gabriel, welcome. Go ahead.
7: It's no more in doubt that this is our government, it's a government of deception. They have been playing with the intelligence of Nigerians. Some of the who took over in 2023 up to now has not done anything. Now that the election is coming, you know, now want to tell us that they want to repair the refinery. Is it not deception? So I only blame Nigerians who allow these people to be messing us using our brain, thinking that we are foolish. Let us hope that 2027 there will be a change in this government.
1: All right, Gabriel from Gariki, thank you. Hello, good evening. Hello, yes, good evening. Turn down the volume on your radio sets, please. Hello,
8: my name is Simon. I'm coming from
1: Nigeria. All right, Simon, welcome. Go ahead.
8: Yeah, the only good thing that can happen to Nigeria is NDC getting power, which it will be. You see, all those people are in power today. There is no good thing. Even for the very first time, when INEC declared this man the winner of the presidential, I know that there will not be a new thing rather than the hardship in this country. Even the man himself, call our president now, he even trying to remove subsidy because subsidy is one of the means that they use to carry money out of this country. There's nothing this people can do. There's not any good thing they can bring in this country. The only thing that can help Nigeria, the only thing that can help Nigeria today is that 2027 election. If P2B will get there, it's the only man that can deliver this country from all this mess. All those people are in power today, they're all good friends.
1: Hello? All right. Your connection got scrambled, but thank you. I think your point is noted. Hello, good evening.
9: Yes, Chukwudi once more.
1: Okay.
9: So there is the one radio station that conducted program as they are doing this evening.
1: Mm-hmm.
9: So they said that the sum of money being spent on the revitalization of this refinery we are talking about is $18 billion. $18 billion. Okay, that of Dangote now, that project is not $20 billion.
1: Yeah, $20 billion.
9: Yes, US dollars. So somebody is telling me that we should continue putting money, moving money to revitalize those refineries. I told you that this man brought this thing to the knowledge of Nigerians because of election. He wants to campaign it. But it's a deception. Nigerians know that it's quite a deception. And look at this, the space of between now to the time they will go out. If they will go out, is it even up to 1 year?
1: Hmm.
9: Okay, is it that very 1 year that they will revitalize that those refineries and it will continue to work again? So for me, what happened in Osun State is obtainable come 2027. That is what I want to say. Thank you.
1: All right, thank you. All right, hold on. I think it's only Wake from Ebony who has said that it's possible that these refineries can work. Like I said, there were two Chinese firms that entered an MOU with the NNPCL to see if they can revive the state-owned refineries, Warri Port Harcourt. I don't know what has happened with that. We are not hearing it, but there was, a lot of buzz around it in April when that particular MOU was signed. Hello, good evening.
10: Hello.
1: Yeah. Good evening, AB boy.
10: Yeah, AB boy, fantastic.
1: Remember,
10: if our president said one of his campaign promises that he will build. He will do something that is not possible in Wake's village. Wake will say it's true that he will do it. You understand?
1: But
10: that's not the issue. That's not the issue. The issue is that we have wasted a lot of money these people will pay this money. I foresee that one day, one administration will come. They will answer questions on all this money these people looted through this NFPC, through the vitalization. Look at how much they spent this last one.
1: Mm.
10: Although it was not true that,
1: it was the Buhari administration. Yeah.
10: It was true, but he survived it. Look at the homogus amount. They deceived Nigerians. That it has started working. We praise them. I even fall victim because I believe them that it will work. Is it not within 6 months? The thing is, it's not up to 6 months. This is that stop working. Up to today, nobody was, and nobody answered questions in relation to the, filtering away of those money. And you want to say, but I believe that it's just jammed that he threw. Because people were laughing the day he said it. It's not the way he put it.
1: Mm.
10: You understand? But I don't believe that you were the same person to go and put money there again. Privatize this. Sell it out to people that will do something in relation to that.
1: Okay.
10: You understand? Don't do anything. Nigeria should not spend even one kobo. Sell it out to people. If it is Dangote or private individuals that can be well without how to turn it around. Let them do it. Government, you have said that government is a conduit pipe for our government. Especially this APC government that the previous ones. Because all of them, PDP, all of them are dissenting. These people will move to this place. Tomorrow they will move to this place. Just check all of them. Is it Akpabio? Is it Osojima? All of them were in PDP.
1: Hmm.
10: They looted. Then it turned around that the APC come. run to APC, they have started looting again. You understand? So my advice is that they should not spend Kobo. You don't even have time to do that. Is it, will it modify, will you do in 2029? Election is by this jab that he throws, and he just says it for the same thing. You know, he cannot do anything about it, except to privatize it, to give it to private individuals that can do something about it.
1: Okay.
10: You understand? Okay. And those firms, I think we have analyzed this thing before. Those firms, some of them don't even have an idea about refining.
1: Yeah.
10: Those Chinese firms, some of them, so I think one of them don't even have any idea about refining. Those consortium that they have reach agreement with.
1: Yeah, some experts raise those issues. God bless you too, AB boy. Say give it to Dangote. I don't think Dangote might just be interested in that refinery at this time. We recall that, you know, towards the end of the Obasanjo administration, Dangote was interested. You know, there was a contract, and then Yar'Adua came in, and then, you know, those contracts were revoked and all of that. We've read about all of those things that happened at that time. So it was a different condition at the time when Dangote was interested. And now, having built one of the biggest refineries in the world, it's I don't know if that would be an area of interest for him. But yeah, private sector individuals, private sector players need to come into seeing whether they can revive those refineries, right? If it's sold off, privatized, you know, they might just take the risk. But Nigeria as a country trying to run those refineries through the NNPCL, there are a lot of doubts. Okay, some messages on WhatsApp here. Let's read them out. This one says, good evening. Please let's encourage Tinubu in fixing the refineries. If it doesn't work for OBJ, doesn't mean it can't work for Tinubu. It's doable. Edozie from Enugu. Alright, this one says, I am Isaac from Garike. It's unfortunate that Tinubu is and our leaders are playing with the affairs of this nation, because it's only that would believe that those refineries would work again. I am of the opinion that there should be privatization of those refineries since the government could no longer repair them, right? Isaac from Garigi. This one says, Eke Henry Chin also texting from Musude. I understand why Obasanjo is skeptical, and honestly, I share some of those concerns. Nigeria has spent huge amounts of money rehabilitating these government-owned refineries over the years, yet Nigerians have continued to depend heavily on imported refined products. So when we hear again that the refineries will be reset and brought back to work, the question is no longer just can they work. The bigger question is how much more money will be spent, who will manage them, what exactly went wrong when the previous rehabilitation happened, and when will Nigerians finally see consistent production? Salui from Nightman says, I strongly believe what the former president Olusegun Obasanjo said, that those refineries will not work again, and he's very correct. Any other thing another person is saying, including our president Bola Ahmed Tinubu is saying, is mere campaign statements, and we should not take it seriously. God bless Urban Radio. Salui from Nightmare. This one says, good morning, good evening, Oza Nichijoke. To revive our three major refineries will be a welcome development, but there is no possibility to that from the government of the day, despite the corruption and embezzlement of public funds by some cabals. They won't allow our refineries to come into fruition. I am suggesting from the federal government that they should sell off, or better still, lease one or two of those refineries out. All right. I'm James from Ninth Mile. This is Nigeria, where election time is the only time you hear your president talk about a better tomorrow. Keep playing with Nigerians, all right? We are all in trouble. Okay, this one says, good evening, Urban Radio. I am a strong believer that our refineries should be revived as a symbol of national pride. But these refineries have been deliberately run down by some vested interests and oil cabals. In the United States of America, their refineries have been there for over 100 years. with all due respect for the president to say that the refineries will be rehabilitated, it's an election gimmick that should not be taken seriously. Why now that we are in the election season? Saudi Arabia's Aramco, Brazil's Petrobras, and Angola's Sanango have been operating without hitches. In all, corruption is the reason why our refineries were abandoned. Modular refineries should be allowed to operate, and given crude oil, this would crash petroleum product prices. All right, I am Joe Chibuisi from Enugu. This one says, my name is Wakibia from Wano Boji. Permit me to say that it is not in the interest of the people of this country that President Tinubu wants to revitalize refineries that are moribund. And in addition, a lot of money has been spent without any positive result. For me, it is better that those refineries are sold out, as suggested by both former President Olusegun Obasanjo and Dangote. President has given Nigerians hope that our abandoned refineries will work within some months remaining for him in office. He should also tell Nigerians how the miracle is going to work. This promise should have been something achieved before now. I am Emeka from Ababanike. This one says, Tinubu should remember that he has exhausted his four-year tenure without steady electricity he promised Nigerians in 2023, and now he's coming up again with empty promises. I can't believe him. Election is around the corner, and he's talking to himself and not anybody. This is Uchenna texting from Umalo. All right, we'll take a few more calls. Your thoughts about what the president has said, refineries will work. It's just going to institutionalize a firm framework for the refineries to work. What are your thoughts? Call in. Hello, good evening.
11: Hello, good evening.
1: Yeah, good evening, sir.
11: My name is Reverend Humphrey Oko.
1: Reverend, welcome. Let's hear you.
11: Okay. Yes, you know, I thought the refineries have already started working depending on our president's promise on assuming of it. But despite that, it can still be revived if we can consult the foreign companies that are responsible of building the refineries. And so they can inspect it and know whether it will be overhauled, revived, or to sell the equipment already there and bring in the new materials to build it up. And I believe that by so doing, if not a political promise, it is possible to revive it. Thank you.
1: All right. Thank you. At least there are those who are positive that it's possible to revive that refinery. Okay. Hello.
12: Hello.
1: Good
12: That's
1: evening.
12: Me.
1: Good evening. What does it?
12: Good evening. I'm happy that I got you after all.
1: Yeah. Happy to have you here.
12: Tell you what. This refinery is scientifically good. Science wasn't it. That science has upgraded. And then some of it have gone obsolete and new ones have come to replace it. We have a choice. I sell it off to those who are willing to buy and then start a completely new one with today's science. Tell me that you should stop lying to us. If you say, oh, well, I want to bring in new material, new science, and all good. But you keep saying, well, I want to revive it. It's like you want to take old things and begin to fix it. Putting old wine in new bottle in the Bible and all that. No! President Obasanjo, I inclined to what he said.
1: Okay.
12: Let them stop spending money on those refineries and begin to think of building entirely new ones. Let him tell us, I want to build new ones. I'm saying I'm the old ones. I'm here in Delta State. The one in Warri is not working. He's dead. And they're sucking Nigeria's money, our common patrimony. Please, they should stop.
1: All right.
12: Either shut down the refineries. Let the modular refineries begin to work. Thank you very much.
1: Thank you,
12: Odozie. God bless Nigeria.
1: All right. God bless Nigeria. Just maybe two more calls. We'll park it up here. Hello. Good evening. Good evening, sir. Your name and location. Okay.
13: With due respect, what we are hearing now from the president is because of campaign starts tomorrow for presidency. National Assembly members, the next 5 months now, election will come up. After that, in the next 5 months again, inauguration. If he cannot in 4 years plus to revitalize our Melbourne industry, petroleum industry, the highest mineral in the land, for foreign exchange, and the revenue for the development of this country. And he's saying, well, let me tell us, Nigerians, all that is coming up from the sitting government, from the ruling party, is not a reality. Is not a reality. How can this happen? It's just in a few months, not even up to a year. They will either be aside or go on with the problem of this country, that it will not be so. God is going to intervene. The industry,
1: right.
13: Our country that was established in 1950 something, and also now, when the government came into being in this republic, all of them went down, and a lot of money, Nigerian money, the money that we're supposed to use,
1: all right,
13: to build this nation. Then our children, for future development of this country, they are being rubbish. They are being misused.
1: All right, thank you.
13: They are completely sent outside this country.
1: All right, thank you. Let's do one last call. 0916-000-4945. Hello, good evening. Hello? All right, 0916-000-4945. Hello, good evening. Good evening, sir. Yes, good evening. Move away from your radio sets, please.
14: I'm awesome there.
1: Okay.
14: Anybody who says that refinery can be resigned and it will work, as a pure lie. That refinery can work, but the capacity is too small. It cannot give this country what we need.
1: Okay.
14: The only thing to do is to remove that refinery and put a new one. How much is it? The highest $20 billion can do it.
1: Mm-hmm.
14: It's up to the money they are carrying away. He's just saying this in terms of politics. And no, to me, I don't believe him.
1: All right.
14: Very much.
1: Thank you so much. So a lot of people do not believe their president. People think it's campaign rhetoric. Anyways, the president says it's possible. It's left for him to prove that. He barely has, like we said, how many months until the elections happen? How many months until May of 2027? Anyways, what we know is that, you know, monies that have been spent to try to revive those refineries in the past should be even accounted for in the first place. And then they should tell us more about what's going on with the MOU that the NNPCL signed with two Chinese companies in April of this year, so that we know where we are at first before we talk about, you know, moving forward. Well, thank you for calling in and sending in messages this evening to share your thoughts about this. To wrap on Prime Time, the news break is up next. I am Yagazi Obiwani Ozalo. Thank you so much. Good evening.

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0: federal government to address food insecurity and unemployment through livestock development. U.S. lifts 12-year restriction on Nigerian vessels. APC candidate Oyebamiji accepts Governor Adeleke's election victory. In sports, Arsenal confirmed 2026-2027 squad numbers for players. On entertainment, Burna Boy and Shakira's Die Die tops global chart for fifth week. Details of these and more after the short break. I am Yagazie Obiwanne Ozalo. Federal government has reiterated its commitment to addressing food shortages and unemployment through the development of agriculture and livestock. The Minister of Livestock Development, E.D. Meha, made this known at the Second International Conference of the Agri-Food System Stakeholders Forum held at the University of Port Harcourt. Represented by the Director of Ruminant and Monogastric Development, Victor Ebon, Meha urged stakeholders to sustain collaboration aimed at advancing agriculture and supporting the federal government's coordinated national livestock development agenda. He said the initiative would increase agricultural productivity, generate employment, and rebuild citizens' confidence in the sector, adding that efforts were being made to tackle challenges through better access to skills, finance, infrastructure, and markets. The demolition of properties obstructing waterways has begun in Maitama, Abuja, following a directive from the Minister of the Federal Capital Territory, Nyesom Wike. Wike gave the order after inspecting areas affected by the flooding that occurred over the weekend, saying some property owners had blocked water channels, assuming there would be no consequences, and warning that such actions would contribute to flooding. The minister stated that buildings obstructing waterways and drainage channels linked to the recent flooding in Maitama and other areas of the nation's capital would be demolished before Saturday. The Minister of Marine and Blue Economy, Adeboyega Oyetola, has announced that the United States Coast Guard has lifted the condition of entry imposed on vessels arriving in the United States from Nigeria. The restriction, which came into effect on June 25, 2014, required vessels that had visited designated Nigerian ports within their previous five ports call to undergo additional security measures and enhanced scrutiny before accessing U.S. waters. In a statement released today by the Deputy Director, Head of Public Relations of the Nigerian Maritime Administration and Safety Agency, Osagie Edward, the minister described the development as a significant milestone in the federal government's efforts to strengthen maritime security, improve port competitiveness, and enhance Nigeria's position in the global maritime industry. Oyetola attributed the achievement to sustained efforts by the federal government, or rather by the Federal Ministry of Marine and Blue Economy, in collaboration with relevant government agencies, port operators and terminal and facility operators, shipping companies and other stakeholders. Political analyst Ndubuisi Enechionya has shared his general assessment of the campaigns and elections in Osun State and also attributed reported violence to a desperate political mindset. Speaking as a guest on Urban Radio's political program, The Urban Parliament, Enechionya emphasized the need for preparedness ahead of elections, noting that there was an evident balance of force in the Osun State governorship elections.
1: Election must be ready because elections in Nigeria are like a war. So if you're going to fight a war, you must be ready. So it was clear that the Adeleke group in Osun were ready. Prior to the election, you could see there was some kind of balance of forces. The senator you were referring to was complaining that his people were being harassed. Adeleke's people were complaining that their people were being harassed. So there was a balance of forces. It wasn't a situation where only one person was complaining. So, and it's a lesson for us going forward that if we are going for election, we must be ready.
0: Enechionya further stated that nothing good comes easy and that clashes are bound to occur during elections, blaming the reported violence on a win-at-all-cost syndrome, adding that some politicians fail to understand that elections will forever remain a continuous process.
1: You are looking at politicians who want to win at all costs. You are looking at people who think that it is their right to rule over you. So once you engage them, there's bound to be a clash. Elections are not a tea party. Elections are events where you organize and confront the opposition. If you are not ready to organize and confront the opposition, they will roll you over. So the violence comes from the win at all cost syndrome of the Nigerian politician. We want to win at all costs. You know, we think the man who is there thinks is his birthright. The man who wants to come thinks God destined him to take over. So everybody wants it. Nobody is willing to, you know, consider that this is a process that happens every 4 years.
0: Reactions and a caller from Ebonyi State, Adonis Udog, urged the Independent National Electoral Commission, INEC, the electorate and political leaders to work towards a better electoral process, devoid of rigging, recommending that the government use cameras for election coverage to avoid malpractice.
2: It's a driving force when you come to the participants. Participants, I mean, cuts across everybody in the whole system. The INEC, the electorate, and the political actors. If we can sit back and think out how we can engage in a different way, more positive way, in terms of, yes, we are fully coming out to vote, and we are going to make sure that our votes count. And this time around, there won't be room for rigging, and let the government approve of the use of cameras so that there will be a light for a coverage.
0: The Benue State House of Assembly has elected Peter Ipusu, representing Katsina Ala West State Constituency, as its new majority leader. Ipusu, who formerly served as the chief whip and currently chairs the House Standing Committee on Tertiary Education, was elected during today's plenary, presided over by the Speaker, Begja Alfred. Congratulating the lawmaker, Alfred said that the new position would enable Ipusu to make further contributions to the effectiveness and stability of the legislature. Alfred also express confidence that Ipusu's elevation would strengthen the leadership of the House and improve its capacity to discharge its constitutional responsibility. The All Progressives Congress governorship candidate in the Osun State governorship election, Bola Oyebamiji, has accepted the results announced by the Independent National Electoral Commission while raising concerns over alleged attacks on party members and supporters. In a statement posted on his X account today, Oyebamiji said he respected INEC's declaration of accord party candidate Ademola Adeleke as the winner of the poll and backed the APC backed the APC's decision to review the outcome of the August 15 governorship election. Oyebamiji expressed appreciation to APC leaders, members, supporters, volunteers and voters for their dedication to his campaign, noting that although the party had expected a different outcome, it would respect the electoral process while reviewing the results. He called on his supporters to remain peaceful and continue making positive contributions to their communities while voicing concerns over what he described as rising hostility and violence against APC members and supporters following the election. Moving on to the foreign scene, a senior member of Russia's liberal Yabloko party, Lev Schlossberg, was sentenced to 11 years and 1 month in a disciplinary camp for speaking out against the war in Ukraine. The party's deputy chairman, Schlossberg, was also convicted of discrediting Russia's armed forces and spreading what authorities called false information about the military. Schlossberg insisted on his innocence and called for an immediate ceasefire in the 4.5-year war, adding that he had been targeted for his opposition to the conflict. The sentence comes as authorities intensify pressure on the Liberal Party ahead of next month's parliamentary election. Up next is sports and entertainment updates. In sports, ahead of the 2026-2027 Premier League season, which begins this weekend, Arsenal have announced the squad numbers for their players. In a post on the club's website, Mikel Arteta's side confirmed that Bruno Guimaraes, who joined the Gunners from Newcastle United, will wear the number 39 jersey. According to the Post, Christos Zolis has chosen the number 17 shirt, while Ilan Meslier will wear the number 30, last worn by Raheem Sterling during the 2024-25 season. Other Arsenal squad members include David Raya with number 1, William Saliba with number 2, and Christian Mosquera with number 3. Still in sports, Senegal have named France's 1998 World Cup winner Patrick Vieira as their new head coach, replacing Pape Thiaw, who was dismissed following the World Cup. This was announced by the country's football federation in a social media post describing Vieira's appointment as a strategic decision aimed at establishing a high-level technical staff in line with the country's sporting ambitions. Vieira's primary task will be to revive the national team following Senegal's disappointing defeat to Belgium in the last 32 of the World Cup. That's all for sports. Now some entertainment news. Die Die, the official song of the 2026 FIFA World Cup by Afrobeat stars Burna Boy and Shakira, has maintained its position at the top of the Billboard Global 200 chart for a fifth consecutive week and the Billboard Global US chart for the eighth week. Billboard disclosed the development today on X, a month after the tournament concluded on July 19, 2026, with Spain defeating Argentina 1-0. The song has also continued to gain momentum across radio formats in the United States, climbing to number 3 as the greatest gainer on the Rhythmic Airplay chart. Still on entertainment, popular Nollywood actor Charles Enoji has expressed concerns over the employability of many Nigerian graduates, saying a significant number lack sufficient knowledge and skills in the fields that they have studied. Speaking while recounting an encounter with a graduate on a movie set, Enoji said he was disappointed by the individual's limited understanding of the course he studied at the university. According to him, the graduate who studied linguistics was unable to engage meaningfully in a discussion about the discipline despite having taken it as an elective course. The actor said the experience further heightened concerns about the level of knowledge possessed by some Nigerian graduates. That's all for entertainment, and that's the news. Just before we go, a quick recap of the headlines. Federal government to address food insecurity and unemployment through livestock development. U.S. lifts 12-year restriction on Nigerian vessels. And APC candidate Oyebamiji accepts Governor Adeleke's election victory. Your vote gives leaders power, but your vigilance keeps them accountable. Ask questions, demand transparency, and expect results. For breaking news stories and eyewitness reports, please call 0916-457-7098 or visit our website www.urbanradio945.com. Urban Radio Newsbreak was produced by Blessing Onachukwu. I am Yagazie Obiwanne Ozalo. Many thanks for listening. Good evening.

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For some of the trending stories, Barcelona completes the signing of Rodri for £65 million from Manchester City. Former Arsenal captain named the new head coach of Senegal. Williams sisters lose on doubles return at the Cincinnati Open. More of this in the news. I am Banky O.

Spain World Cup winner Rodri said he's ready to feel the excitement again after completing his move to Barcelona from Manchester City. The 2024 Ballon d'Or winner signed a four-year contract at the Nou Camp after Barcelona agreed to pay a fee in the region of £65 million, returning to Spanish football for the first time since they left Atletico Madrid in 2019. Rodri said, "I'm very happy and excited about this new stage in my career. It's a fresh challenge, a chance to experience new things, and I feel that excitement again." Rodri is 30, leaves Manchester City after seven seasons at the club, having made 298 appearances and won 12 major honours, including four Premier League titles, two FA Cups, three EFL Cups, and the Champions League in 2023.

Italian giant Juventus have signed Guillermo Vicario on an initial season-long loan from Tottenham. The agreement also includes an £8.5 million option to buy the sports goalkeeper permanently. Juventus had previously been targeting Aston Villa goalkeeper Emiliano Martinez, but cooled their interest after an £8.5 million offer was rejected by the Premier League club. Villa's valuation and Martinez's ongoing injury issues, including a knock to his finger, then led to Juventus returning their attention to Vicario, as talks regarding a return to Italy after joining Spurs from Empoli in 2023 intensifies. It was reported in June that Vicario was expected to leave Spurs with Antonin Kinski, their first-choice goalkeeper.

Newcastle United have signed defender Amar Dadic from Benfica for about £30 million. The Bosnia Herzegovina international has joined the club on a five-year deal after having a medical on Tyneside on Monday. He has reunited with manager Matthias Jasu, with whom he previously won the Austrian title at Red Bull Salzburg in 2023. He said after the move was announced today, his 24th birthday, that it's a special feeling and a really big honour for him to join Newcastle United. He said, "I'm really happy to be here and can't wait to start playing for the club and the amazing fans."

England captain Harry Kane says he's ready to begin discussions with Bayern Munich over extending his contract with the Bundesliga champions. The 33-year-old striker has entered the final 12 months of his four-year deal he signed after his £86.4 million move from Tottenham in August 2023. Kane scored 61 goals and 51 appearances in our competitions for Bayern last season as Vincent Kompany's side completed a league and a cup double. Kane said, "We obviously said we wanted to talk after the World Cup and after my holiday, so I'm not sure exactly when, but they will start this week. Next week, we'll start those talks."

A consortium including Amazon founder Jeff Bezos bought close to 40% of Liverpool from Fenway Sport Group, FSG. It was initially reported that 1892 Holdings had bought about a third of the club, as first reported by The Athletic. It is actually about 38%. There's also an option for the consortium to buy a controlling stake in Liverpool in the next 12 months, though that does not involve a formal commitment. In a statement on Friday, FSG confirmed it had entered into definitive agreement for the sale of a strategic minority investment to 1892 Holdings. The group, named after Liverpool's founding year, is led by British Indian millionaire businessman Amit Bhatia, and also includes Bezos and billionaire Facebook co-founder Eduardo Severin. Bhatia will become Liverpool's vice chairman and join an expanded board pending regulatory approval. Former Arsenal France captain Patrick Vieira has been appointed as the new head coach of the Senegal men's national team. The 50-year-old replaces Papi Thiaw, who was sacked in the wake of the country's last 32 exit at the 2026 FIFA World Cup. Born in Senegal's capital, Dakar, Vieira will now manage the country of his birth, having moved to France at the age of 8 before later winning over 100 caps for the Les Blues and lifting the World Cup in 1998 and the European Championship in 2000. Senegal's Football Federation, FSF, said the appointment reflects its desire to strengthen its high-level technical staff and is perfectly aligned with the nation's sporting ambitions.

The Premier League chief executive Richard Masters has criticized FIFA president Gianni Infantino's World Cup sell-off plan, saying the organization has pressed the self-destruct button by delivering a self-inflicted wound. Infantino is under increasing pressure over his attempt, later abandoned, to create a new company to manage the commercial and ticketing rights of the FIFA World Cup, including the World Cups, with 21% to be sold off to private investment company. FIFA Forward Enterprise, FFE, was aborted after widespread criticism from several confederations led by UEFA, which has threatened a boycott of all FIFA competitions. Masters backed the English Football Association's withdrawal of support for Infantino and called for a new candidate for the presidency who could unify football. The full judgment made by key match incident panels on referee and video assistant referee decisions will be shared with fans for the first time this season. It is one of the three measures brought in by the Premier League to improve transparency, alongside the publishing of direct explanations of officials and broadcasting ref cam with audio of a referee talking to players. The five members of the KMI panel have met since the 2022-23 season, but until now, the full judgment have been kept private, though there was a tendency for clubs to leak the information. Every major incident is assessed and voted on, with the feedback provided to clubs and officials. The Premier League believes releasing the document will give full transparency about the evaluation of decisions.

Syria forward Yehi Trapi remained in hospital under pharmacological sedation and on a ventilator after he lost consciousness in a swimming pool in Sardinia. Trapius, 20, was airlifted to hospital after being pulled from a swimming pool at the villa on Sunday afternoon. His club Cagliari shared a statement on Tuesday from the Santissima Annunziata Civil Hospital in Sassari, where Trapi has been treated. The statement said Trapi was fever-free and his respiratory functions has improved compared to his severe condition when he was admitted. Should he continue to improve, there will be a gradual reduction in sedation. The prognosis remains guarded, according to the statement. It was revealed that the player was in a swimming pool with friends and his thought he got into difficulty after reaching an area of the pool where he could not touch the bottom. Cagliari players at the weekend off after they beat Arezzo 1-0 in the Coppa Italia on Friday, in which Trapi played 54 minutes. Trapi scored once in 8 reappearances last season after being a Cagliari youth player. He joined the club's academy in 2022, having started his youth career with Parisian side US Créteil Lusitanos.

Now to tennis. Serena and Venus Williams lost their thriller at the Cincinnati Open in their first doubles match together for 4 years. The American pair were beaten 6-2, 1-6-10-8 by Marta Kostyuk and Peyton Stearns in front of a packed crowd. The sisters last played together at the 2022 US Open, which was Serena's final tournament before she evolved away from tennis. However, the 44-year-old made a return first in doubles in June before playing singles at Wimbledon as a wild card. Serena picked up a knee injury in a first-round loss to Maya Joint at the SW19, ruling her out of the planned doubles against Whit Venus. Venus, who is 46, said, "We've waited a long time to get back on the doubles court. Eventually, we find a way to each other."

Alex Albon will stay at Williams for the 2027 season after signing a one-year contract extension. Britain-born Thai has been at Williams since 2022 and is the longest-serving driver in their history. Albon had been considering his future after a slump in Williams' fortunes this season, which followed a surprise fifth-place finish in the championship in 2025. The 30-year-old said, "The transformation this team has made is difficult to put into words. One tough year doesn't tell the full picture, and it only gives me more motivation to keep building and pushing together with the factory and our fans to achieve great things."

And finally tonight, the Ukrainian government has written to motorsport governing body asking it to reverse its decision to lift the ban on Russian competitors. The FIA last week lifted a ban on individuals from Russia and Belarus competing in the international motorsport event, which had been in place since Russia launched its invasion of Ukraine in February 2022. A statement from the head of Ukrainian Automobile Federation said that the country's Minister of Youth and Sport had written to FI President Mohamed Ben Sulayem. The minister sent a letter to the president of the FIA and the FIA World Motorsport Council requesting that the decision concerning the aforementioned lifting of sanction be reconsidered. The decision to lift sanctions was made by the council at the behest of Ben Sulayem. And the statement said the move had come as a complete surprise to the Ukrainian Federation. That's all we have in the news. Talking point next.

0: Right, welcome back. This is Urban Sport Tonight, 4.5 Urban Radio. If you leave Manchester City, which club will you go? Really, it's not down to you coming to Arsenal, but you want to go for a club, go to a club where you can also challenge for more, or you can help the club to achieve more. And Rodri has made that decision to leave the Premier League. He's now a Barcelona player. Rodri to stay at Barcelona until 2030. A four-year contract has been signed for Rodri, who played 298 games for Manchester City and won 12 major trophies in Manchester City, including winning the Champions League. So, two things in this condition. Rodri has gone to improve Barcelona. Rodri has gone to Barcelona to have that perfect Pedri-Rodri partnership, which we also saw at the FIFA World Cup. Rodri has gone to Barcelona to win them the FIFA World Cup. Rodri has to win them the Champions League. I beg your pardon, you already won the FIFA World Cup with the Barcelona boys. And Rodri has gone to Barcelona to teach them how to win the Champions League, bringing leadership, bringing maturity into that team. Now, it's now beyond a Lamine Yamal leading team. It's a Rodri leading team because he just won the Golden Ball at the FIFA World Cup, and he also is a past Ballon d'Or winner. So you're talking about leadership, you're talking about maturity in the middle of the pack for Barcelona, you're talking about decisions being made and how to play the proper way, how to make them win major titles. I'm talking about the Champions League and the rest. That's Rodri with the experience that they've bought. So Barcelona have bought experience for £65 million from Manchester City, and have been Manchester City less of whom they're supposed to be. They've taken the Manchester City, they've taken the experience that Elliot Anderson can benefit from Manchester City away. So Manchester City are a player weaker right now to the likes of Arsenal, too majorly Arsenal, who won the title, took the title off their hands last season. So congratulations to Rodri, he's taking a big step. Yes, we love to see that Harry Kane's contract extension conversation will start maybe this week, maybe next week. We'll find out. But for Patrick Vieira, is taking up a job in Africa. He's taking up the job as the coach of Senegal. The Senegalese national team have employed Patrick Vieira as their coach. That is massive. Good evening to you.
1: Good evening, Patrick.
0: Yes, your name and location.
1: I'm the man from here, Patrick.
0: All right, go ahead, man.
1: Well, there's a lot of interesting transfer news. Patrick Vieira taking up the job in Senegal. Yeah, very, very massive one. I'm so happy.
0: Yeah.
1: Finally, he has returned home and is a legend in Arsenal and well experienced.
0: Yes.
1: I believe he is going to bring a lot of transformations in Senegalese football team. Senegalese made a very wonderful choice.
0: Are you sure about that?
1: Yes, I'm very sure.
0: This is national team football. This is national team football.
1: And also, Roger, I wish him well in Barcelona. He's a fantastic player. I believe that he's still also represents what he does in Man City in Barcelona. I'm so happy for the transfer news. And also, Premier League starting on.
0: Thank you very much. Yeah, it's good to be happy for Patrick Vieira, but can he do the job? Can he do that job? Okay. All right. Good evening to you, Chooks.
2: Thank you. Good evening.
0: How are you, Chooks?
2: I'm good.
0: Okay.
2: I think you didn't pick one narrative. Rodri has gone to Barcelona to teach them how to win Champions League. Good. Already mentioned he had gone there to put spanner in Mourinho's wheel. You forgot it.
0: Man, he has gone to complicate the matter for Mourinho. Yes, exactly.
2: I know how to do summary. Just summarize my statement. That's good. You passed your English. Yes, that's very good. Because
0: you know, Mourinho will be like he has done the business well. Brought in Bernardo Silva, brought in this, brought in that, brought in that boy from Ivory Coast. My issue is they should have focused on getting Rodri while they were busy chasing Vinicius Junior up and down.
2: Yes.
0: That is the missing link in their team.
2: That
0: is the Toni Kroos. That is the Toni Kroos.
2: That their midfield, they need someone. If they are causing someone like Rodri,
3: Let me hear say as you sneak go win this season. It could be war. But now Rodri has gone to join Barcelona.
0: Just call it Rodri, make him and Bernardo Silva continue their love, their relationship. Oh my god.
3: Destroy them, oh Lord. But for Serena and the Big Six, they competed.
0: Yes.
3: And the two ladies they played against today were top there.
0: Yes.
3: And then they lost 10-8 narrowly. I think they will go far. At least they have quarterfinal bets in one of the games in them at this stage. Just a little more synergy, and then we are going
0: something to pay their children's school fees, and they don't touch the money that they've stacked in the past few years.
3: Mike, would you take that offer? Sorry. Good night.
0: Thank you very much, Hooks. I took it. Deal with it. 091-600-5945 091-600-4945 Good evening to you.
4: Good evening, thank you.
0: Basi, how far now? How far are you now?
4: They're okay. This guy don't go home. And I buy no Allah. See, for Patrivella, I am happy. For if can be able to understand African football to do well in Senegal, I think this is that one to be a boost to his career. From that place, other country can be able to look at
0: Iskaba.
4: But if he cannot, then we'll still give him the easy ball. So it will be fire for Madrid and Barcelona. Because
0: it is not any fire for fire. Let me just tell you, it's one-sided. Let me tell you, from the bottom of my heart.
4: From the bottom of your heart.
0: I'll tell you.
4: If Madrid do not do well now, by January you will see the kind market that these people will.
0: But the league will not finish by that time now. Which kind markets?
4: If they go market, they will still do well. By that time, you will not even know. By that time, they will still do well.
0: Okay. Yes, sir. Thank you very much, my friend. 091-600-5945 091-600-4945 Let me try and visit Fabrizio's page. Let's see what he has tonight. There's been a lot of campaign against Fabrizio. And he also said he's getting tired of here we go. Maybe it's going to evolve. I think it needs to evolve also. But this has been an icon of transfer stories, transfer news. Fabrizio Romano, writer, R. at Strasbourg, advancing to get Karim Koulibaly from Werder Bremen. The German defender seen as player with top potential for the future. Okay. As the Flick said, with Rodri, we have signed the best number 6 in the world. It can help us a lot. It's fantastic to have him. Yes, completely. I believe I agree with you. FC Porto sent the official bid to AC Milan for Santi Jimenez. 2-day free loan, 15 million euros buy option clause to become mandatory based on appearances and goals. He has to deliver for them to buy him on a permanent. Juventus have offered Otamelu the possibility to terminate the contract on Mutra. Is he still with Juventus? Otamelu, is he still at Juventus? 091-600-5945 Alexandro Sicati to Benfica. Here we go. Dealing place for 20 million euros plus add-ons for Austrian centre back. Verbal agreement in place with Parma and green light for the defender. Nothing on Victor Gyokeres to Barcelona or Osimhen to Arsenal. Good evening to you.
5: Good evening to you, Banky.
0: Yes.
5: Your name, Emmanuel, calling you from Ebonyi State.
0: Emmanuel, how are you?
5: I'm fine. Congratulations to Barcelona. Very wonderful signing.
0: Yeah.
5: I thought Real Madrid were the one that is going to make this deal happen. Until Barcelona's mask came up.
0: Yeah.
5: There was a time I was commenting about Bernardo Silva joining the same Barcelona team. I think that would have been the best move of his career. Going to Madrid, I don't know whether he would fit into this Real Madrid pattern of play. More especially now that Mourinho is in charge of the team. I know Bernardo has someone who doesn't hold the ball for a very long time. He has that pattern of a Guardiola, tiki-taka style of play. And they would have fit him moving to Barca. Now he joined Madrid. I know Madrid this season is going to be a very dicey club. owing to the fact that they have one of the best managers. I see Barcelona. I don't think Barcelona is going to retain the title bunch. With due respect to who they are signing.
6: Share more pool money. More pool money. You want to pool money?
5: I think yes, I'm talking about winning the
6: they will win this La Liga. They will win that La Liga.
5: They will win. Madrid have what it takes in Banky to challenge them for this season.
6: Yes,
5: this
6: you can. Not bad. Challenge me is not bad now. Who says you not challenge? Challenge now.
5: I'm giving them 50-50.
6: It's only one team that can challenge Barcelona in Spain, and it's Real Madrid. But I'm telling you, it's not 50-50.
5: Madrid, in this season that has just kicked off, I'm giving 50% to Madrid to win it, and 50 for Barca to win it.
6: Thank you very much.
5: The fact that they have gotten the best player in the midfield.
6: They have the best player in the midfield, the best player at the FIFA World Cup, Rodri. So I'm giving them 70-30, a strong one. All right, Aston Villa have agreed due to sign Aaron Wan-Bissaka from West Ham. Deal in place on loan with mandatory buy clause. Green light from the player to Aston Villa FC project. Agreement between all parties. Green light for Bendigo. Aaron Wan-Bissaka has moved from relegated West Ham to Aston Villa. All right, last one. Good evening to you.
7: Hello, good evening, Dad.
6: Yay, your name and location.
7: Eddie from Obula.
6: All right, you have 30 seconds, bruv.
7: Yeah, Madrid will win the La Liga next season.
6: No, Alana. I don't see him. It don't happen.
7: Barcelona is not doing anything.
6: All right, no problem.
7: All your hype on Barcelona, they will not do anything.
6: But we have not retained the Premier League title.
7: Huh?
6: We have not retained the Premier League title.
7: Arsenal will retain the Premier League.
6: They will retain the Premier League?
7: No.
6: Who will win it? Who will win it?
7: Man City.
6: Baba, we drop that bottle. Drop that bottle. Thank you. Drop that bottle, my guy. Man, what? Thank you very much, guys. Tomorrow is another day to talk sport and to discuss transfer. You know, some signings. We have Tiani Reinders on his way to Saudi Arabia with his family set to complete our Qadsiya move. We'll love you guys. We'll be here tomorrow morning, 8 a.m. and 7:30 p.m. I am Banky O. Good evening to you.
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much enough here by shore, I know, and... 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And then again, you heard me, so what the f***? How do I delete this shit?

0: And yes, of course, you're listening to Urban Radio 94.5 FM. Ladies and gentlemen, how are you doing? Welcome to Tender Hearted Tuesday as well as Love Talk Tuesday. And you are listening to the voice of Damsel. What's up with you? And it's the 18th day in the month of August 2026. If you notice, right, if you've been listening to me every time I have to tell you what date it is, since we're in the month of August, I'm so careful because I think the moment I say the date and I want to say the month, what comes to mind is July. So I've just been so careful. How are you doing? Are you okay? How has your day been? Where did you go? Who did you meet up with? Were you out and about trying to do the Lord's work? Trying to make sure that you are working in your purpose. Yeah, my day started off quite trying to honor some invitation. And one of them was so silly, right? One of the invitation that the person that I went to see, oh, she really made a mess of my day. But yeah, I think it turned out better because I had to go see my mommy and my daddy. Yeah, that part, right? Good. And I went to the market. So I had a wholesome day. I just wanted to let you know what I did today. My day was beautiful, prepping for a lot of other things. Just, I could be on the road and I'm just scripting in my head, telling you the truth. And yeah, what about you? What did you do? Who did you meet up with? Are you okay? I will take two calls for the ritual phase because I want to delve right into the conversation for today, okay? So hit me up. Tell me what's up with you. How are you? How has your Tuesday been? What did you do? Who did you meet up with? Is Nigeria treating you well? Is there something we need to know that happened around your environment, your place, your estate? Yeah, I heard there's no estate. There's estate. So I think all of us, we should start pronouncing it like that. All right. Hi.
1: Hello.
0: Yes. Good evening. Please turn down the volume on your listening device. Yes, it is. Chinaza. Right, Chinaza, are you?
1: Yeah. Chinaza, coming from
0: now. Yeah, how are you doing?
1: Can you hear me?
0: Yes, I can. Can hear you now.
1: Okay.
0: How are you?
1: I'm doing good. How are you doing now?
0: My day? Amazing. Thank God. Thank God.
1: Well, I'm doing good. Something really happened this afternoon.
0: I don't know. Your voice is just everywhere. I can't really hear you or make sense of what you're saying.
1: Can you hear me?
0: Yes, I can hear you. You are loud, but the voice is scattered. I can't make sense of what you're saying.
1: Okay. I said today was really good. Okay. It was very good. Like, something really happened today. This afternoon, like.
0: What happened?
1: I was the place I worked, the motor I usually drive, the manual, like.
0: Okay.
1: The truck on the manual. So, it has mattered me a lot that whenever I enter the motor, every time I'm always marking cross, I'm always changing gear in the motor. So this afternoon, my madam asked me to take his child to go and buy food. And their own motor, not with my own, not with the truck, this one is their motor. So as we left, after buying the thing, I was coming back, like, I now forgot that I'm now driving automatic. I thought it was still that same manual that I was still driving. Like, I zoomed off and I marked brake. Like, I thought I was, like, marching cross at some time to change gear. I marked brake and I took motor to park. Why the motor is still on moving? Like, the motor stopped, like, instantly, like,
0: what an experience.
1: We nearly hit our head on the glass, like, you know. Let's assume there was a car coming behind or something.
0: Yeah.
1: Just off, like, it wasn't an easy something. Like, the car has crashed the railroad. Like,
0: We just have to thank God. Yeah, He delivered you from. I'm telling you.
1: What will happen is that God just made there's no more to come in front or behind or something.
0: True. Thank God. Thank God. Whatever the devil planned is now testimony. Thank God. All right. Thank God for rescuing you from the claws of the evil ones. Okay? Thank God. Right. And someone is listening to would say, which one the claws? He was ignorant of what you like, you didn't really check. Well, thank God. Thank God. Thank God. Right. Bless the Lord. Hello.
2: Good evening.
0: Good evening, my love. How are you?
2: I'm fine. What about you?
0: I'm doing amazing. Thank you so much. Excuse me.
2: Good evening, everybody.
0: Yeah.
2: That girl.
0: Yes.
2: So sorry. My day was good.
0: It was because tomorrow is your birthday, so I guess today should be good.
2: Sure, today was really good for me. Though it was kind of stressful because my mom is not feeling fine.
0: I'm
2: but,
0: so
2: you know, I still managed to be happy because tomorrow is my day.
0: Of course it is. Of course it is your birthday. We're wishing you the very best. So we're playing a lot of songs for you tomorrow. Please, if you have a gift for Chikamso, better be sending it to her. Please. Oh. They really need
2: no
0: it.
2: Problem.
0: All right, my love.
2: I just want to say hi to Chinaza. Hi to Monday. Hi to...
0: Monday. It's been a long time.
2: Hi to all our callers listening to me. I just want to say hi and wish everybody.
0: Yeah.
2: And make sure that you guys have fun. Daniel, I'm still listening, okay?
0: All right.
2: Love you. Bye.
0: Love you too, dear. Okay, and that is...

the last caller for the ritual phase. We have to delve into, dive straight into what we have for today. So yes, we have an interesting conversation. This particular person reached out to me on Saturday after listening to the Happily Ever After show, and according to her, she was so drawn to me. What she had to discuss with me is not for her. People actually come to her for advice and stuff, and you know, to share their problems with her. So it's not really, according to her, it's not her thing to be reaching out to anybody, you know, that she doesn't even know, to ask for their opinion about what's going on in her life. And when she reached out and we spoke about it, I told her it would be important that we bring it. She said, bring it on here to discuss about it on the Kind Hearted Tuesday. I said, no. She doesn't know that. She wanted just to seek my opinion. I said, I'm one person. And what you are talking about, I've not experienced it. I've never been in that. I don't want to say I've never been in that space, really. Let me not just put up a front, right? But I told her, we could bring this on here, and we have somebody who have been through a similar situation call in and encourage you and tell you what they did, how they thought about it, how they were able to navigate that situation. And I was able to convince her, and she said, okay, that's cool. And I'm about to tell her story to all of you listening. So please listen attentively, because I will be telling the story. It's not like she sent me anything that I'm supposed to read out from, right? So this particular lady, she's 32 years old. I don't know her place of her location. I don't think it's necessary. She's 32 years old. She's a businesswoman, a successful businesswoman. She owns a shop of her own. Like two or three shops, if I'm not mistaken. Hold on. All right. So she owns like two or three shops, and she's doing well. But she also has a calling to be a prophetess. According to her, she has a calling to be a prophetess. She's a seer. So people come to her and she'll prophesy upon their lives. She sees things on their behalf, things that would happen, and, you know, and help pray, and those situations will be averted. If they are good things, it would, you know, come to pass. She's a seer. According to her, people storm her house, right? She still stays with her family members. She stays in her family compound, in the family house, at their village. So their village is a bit closer to this. Okay, she stays here. The lady in question is based here in Enugu. So her place is a bit closer to town, right? Yeah, so that's the reason. But that's not really ultimately the reason she still lives with her parents. So we'll get to that point. So according to her, people come, she would prophesy, pray and everything. Now she's thinking of getting, you know, opening a full ministry, getting a place, and it would be a ministry, put band, choir, you know, and have a particular day people would come and they would pray, and it would be their service day, not a Sunday thing. Like, you know, people that go on Tuesday, they'll tell you they are going to their ministry. Yeah, something like that. Maybe on a Friday, her ministry is open. But her family member said, no, that you should not try it. Right from the onset, when she started this prophetess thing, I have a calling, they said, stop doing this thing until you're married. And now she's telling them that she wants to start the full ministry. They said, no, you would get married before you start a ministry. And that's the reason she's still living with her family members. She can get a house of her own if she wants to. She can actually build something of her own if she wants to. But they told her, no, you would live here. She's already 32. You would live here until you are married off. You understand? And that's the reason she still lives there. They have a family house. So people that come for the prayers and for prophecy and for her to pray for them, they come right to the family house. And she's telling me that the burden on her to start the ministry is just too much. The Holy Spirit has directed her to start a ministry. But her family members, it has gotten to an extent where they organized a family meeting, like a full family meeting, because of this, and told her uncles came that

0: the exit that she lives. So she will start the ministry. She wants to leave that place completely, like the body that she would sleep. She would dream of being inside the ministry, preaching, you know, praying for people, that she just wants to. And this is God's direction. But her family members and what they are saying is just a lot. And ladies and gentlemen, what do you think of this situation, right? Are there dreams a woman should not pursue until she's married? Are there things that you should not do until, yes, you're married? I remember, okay, let me not just bring the story on here. Let's just focus on this one, right? But are there things that a woman should not pursue until she's married? Especially something like being a prophetess, that she has a calling from God to now open a... Excuse me. Hiccups. What? So yeah. So is it right that you would store your purpose, your dream, until you are married as a woman? Are there things that a person would get into, career, skills? And I'm talking about honorable ones, not ones that would say, oh, this one, it's obvious that you're not really okay like that, right? We're talking about this one is honorable. And people are saying, if you start this particular career, if you venture into this kind of thing, just know that there's a likelihood you won't get married. Or men who will be coming for you would, I think, 1 in 10 years would come for your hand in marriage. Ladies and gentlemen, she's listening, right? She's listening. Be kind with your words. I beseech you. Try as much as possible to be kind with your words. What do you think she should do in this situation? If you have been in this kind of situation, what did you do? How were you able to get yourself from here? You wanted to do something, but your family members are like, no, you're not married. Don't do it. When you get into your husband's house, you could start it. If you start it now that you're single, it would drive suitors away from you. Ladies and gentlemen, call in and share your thoughts with us. 0916-000-4945. Let me take the number again. 0916-000-4945. You can as well send a WhatsApp message to 0912-8945-945. All right. Your name and location. Good evening. Hello. Hello.
1: Yeah, my name is Paul from Otupo.
0: Okay, Paul from Otupo.
1: Yeah.
0: All right, Paul, please go ahead.
1: I think what the parents are saying now, because we start taking marriage, we eventually open that ministry and affect our life tomorrow. But being married, the connection of our husband will protect her.
0: Okay.
1: And with that marriage, there are many temptations to come across our way. This is not only happening, not only to women, even some men. When you are not married and you want to expose yourself to work for God, it cares not to see me fall and hurt you.
0: Okay. So it's better for her to get married.
1: Yes.
0: Okay.
1: You deserve to see what God is about. What is God is going to be like to be different than
0: all right. All right.
1: Sometimes it happens to many of us, even like I myself, it happens to me.
0: Okay.
1: There are things I'm supposed to do, but because I am single, I cannot even make it.
0: You cannot make it?
1: Because I can't do it.
0: You can't do what? Because you're single. Let me hear you.
1: I say, as for me, it happens to me also.
0: What happened to you exactly? You were called to be a prophet?
1: I cannot call myself this, but I have a gift of feeling and discernment.
0: Okay.
1: But because I am not married, it blocks my way. You don't understand.
0: Wow. So the gifts would not come to pass until your marriage, right? So when you're married, they would now come. Okay.
1: Yes.
0: Wow.
1: Because there are some kind of things. So if you make me, once someone is getting married,
0: yeah,
1: you still have it. Go open the way more.
0: Wow.
1: Cause it. Yeah. Two of them put her hands together to grow.
0: Okay.
1: So I'd like to be prayerful. let me keep the right mark for her.
0: All right. Thank you so much, Paul. Thank you. All right. Okay, keep your calls coming through. I didn't know that there are gifts that would not just, you know, find expression because you're married. Okay, someone could speak of that. Please, if you call in and you tell the lady not to, please try as much as possible to give reasons why not to, okay? Hello?
2: Hello?
0: Yes, good evening.
2: This is Pastor Josh from Cross River State.
0: All right, Pastor. Nice that you called in.
2: All right. I heard about the program over the radio.
0: Okay.
2: I stand on the opinion that says the parents of that lady or that young girl should allow her to establish the ministry. Because it is God that owns every human being rather than parents or family. God knows that this lady has been single and has given her a gift. So allow her to establish the ministry. Then any man that loves her, there must be a man that will love her in that ministry. And with the ministry, and the man will come in. And this man must certainly be a child of God.
0: Okay, so you don't think men would run away from her knowing that she's a prophetess? Do you think men will be comfortable, a lot of men will be comfortable wanting to marry your prophetess? Do you think that around this side, because she's Igbo, I don't know where you're from, right? Do you think a lot of Igbo men would want to marry a prophetess, a single prophetess who owns a ministry? She's prophesying, praying, and doing a lot of things like that.
2: God has a purpose for everything and in everything. God has a purpose. God knows why he has given her that ministry. Now that she is single, God knows why. She should pray over it. They should pray over it. And they should allow her to function in that ministry. God will still have a way. If God wants her to marry, God will still have a way that she will marry.
0: All right. Yes. Thank you very much, Pastor Jude.
2: Thank you.
0: All right. Okay, keep your calls coming through. So let's also be realistic. Do we have, how many single prophetess have you seen? You know, a lot of them. If you check it so well, right, around this side, do they find it easy to get married? You know, you don't find a husband. That's just the thing. He who finds a wife, he finds you, right? You would accept who you are going to say, oh, you're going to be my leader. You'll be the one to accept. If you don't accept, it wouldn't happen. So it goes both ways, right? So do you think there are men who are sorting out, oh, she's a prophetess? Do you think that these men are not threatened? Because a prophetess comes with it. There's also a sense of authority that comes with being a prophetess. Because this person is a seer. Do you think there are men around this environment, they are comfortable wanting to have a wife who's a prophetess?
3: Hello, good evening.
0: Yes, good evening. Your name and location, please. Thank you.
3: I'm calling from Obubra, Cross River State.
0: You're calling from where?
3: Obubra, Cross River State.
0: Obubra, Cross River State, all right? Please go ahead.
3: Hey, I just heard about your program. I want to bring my call.
0: All right.
3: Did you really call?
0: Sorry?
3: Did God really call her?
0: Someone said that God called her and God has been revealing things to her. So why not?
3: If God called her, that is what she should prioritize and not the marriage. God has called you for a ministry and you are beginning to suppose between whether answering the call and then before marriage or whatever. God who called you will make the provision for the marriage.
0: All right. I like that.
3: Good. Okay. She should face the limitations. Forget about the distraction from her parents. Because the husband you are talking about doesn't come from man. It's from the same God.
0: All right. Thank you so much. Right, please endeavor to turn off your radio set before calling in. We got a quick Let's go on a quick commercial break. When I return, I'm still taking calls as well as your messages. So do also send the message on WhatsApp, okay? We'll be right back. 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

0: 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You're listening to The Voice of Damsel. And yes, it's Tenderhearted Tuesday as well as Love Talk Tuesday. We talk love, romantic relationships, things that happen in this romantic relationships, and even before it. So far, we've been talking about this 32-year-old lady, right, who is a businesswoman, and she was called by God. She's called by God to be a prophetess. She has the gift of seeing into the future, the past, the present. The Lord, you know, reveals to her things that are happening in people's life. She still lives with her parents because they insisted that until she gets married before she leaves the family house, right? And now, according to her, she's burdened by the Holy Spirit to start her own ministry. You know, find a day where people now come together, worship, pray, and she would prophesy. For her family members, a meeting was held because of this. They said, no, you can't start anything until you're married. They are already angry that she's bringing people. She allows people to come into the house and she'll prophesy to them and stuff like that. And now she wants to go and open a full ministry. They said, no, you would have to wait until you're married. You know, for a lot of people, just go ahead. But it's a lot. It's a lot because when you're faced in this kind of situation, you understand. People, they are shouting. They're telling you what. They're saying things. They're hauling insults at you. Look at you at your age. This is what you're thinking about. Instead of finding a man to marry you, you want to start a ministry. You're already 32. Do you know how harsh this country is? If you're a young woman and you're 32, you're in your 30s. The next thing, she has expired. Can you imagine? She's not married at 30. She doesn't have a good character. Men are running away. She's a cookie bowl. And people are just saying so many hurtful and terrible things to you. And you're thinking, she might start this now. And in the next 3 years, she's not married. They'll be like, okay, see you, see 40. You see what you have done to yourself? People that would have married you because of you started this prophecy thing. Now, you say ministry. Now, who is coming? Right? So, is that reality? Do I have to spell it out? And she's asking, what do I do? According to her, she told me that for the longest now, she cries every night. It's so worrisome. She told God, please, could you take this burden of going to start a ministry of me? Because let me just face one issue at this time. But no, it's still there. All right. Get to call in and share your thoughts with us. 0916-000-4945. I have a message here. Now, this message has nothing to do with the conversation. He reached out earlier and he said, good evening, damsel, innocent, Ikechukwu from Osaka. My day was good today. Beautiful. This is your soundtrack. Love it. How can I get it? I guess, I think you're talking about my bed, right? I could forward it. I will try my best. Thank you very much, Ikechukwu. Hello. Hi.
1: Hello.
0: Yes. Good evening.
1: Good evening.
0: All right. Your name and location, my love.
1: Sorry?
0: Your name and location.
1: Okay, my name is Florence. I'm in Enugu.
0: All right, Florence. Please go ahead, dear.
1: Okay, about the lady that is 32 years and she's not yet married and she's a prophetess. What I have to say there is that you don't give God decision. It's God that will give you decision on what to do. You do.
0: Okay. You don't give God decision. Is that what you say?
1: Yes, you don't give God decision or tell God what to do. It's God that will tell you what to do. So if she thinks that she's really seeing, that she's a seer or she's a prophetess, that she's called by God,
0: okay,
1: let her open her ministry. The God that called.
0: Oh, God, I think I lost you there. All right, just endeavor to call back. I've been saying, open your ministry, you know, disobey. Just don't listen to the family members. Right. Okay. Hello.
2: Hello.
0: All right, good evening. Your name and location, please.
2: I'm still at 4 from the Kubernetes.
0: All right, go ahead.
2: Yeah. And also just for that lady, our parents is trying to protect and also to defend her this spiritual life. So it is good for her to continue praying, getting somebody that God will use for her. And then my advice for her is that let her gather children to support her ministry.
0: Mm.
2: For me, that's what I do here in the school benefit. I do gather children, and out of them, want our God to use them. If you want to go to somebody, some of them will first say, don't go there, they will tell you. My advice for her is
0: All right, Mr. Paul, we can barely hear you. Do you mind calling back, Mr. Paul? Yeah, 0916-000-4945. There are dreams that can impede you from getting married, that can, you know, take people off your path. I'm talking about honorable dreams. Let's talk about it. Let's talk about the reality of these whole things. This particular conversation, are there dreams, career paths that are honorable that women pursue that would stop them from getting married, that would deter men of them? No, this one, she's a prophetess. Ah, you want to marry prophetess? How about, let's see it as it is. Are there dreams like that, apart from being a prophetess? You could call in and, you know, mention quite a number of them, if you know. Right, hello.
3: So I called earlier,
0: okay.
3: Just that I didn't finish.
0: Right.
3: You know, God is a jealous God.
0: He is indeed a jealous God.
3: But if He is the one that has called you to do His work, you cannot be, you know, thinking that I should rather get married first. If you really understand the calling, if He called you to go doing His work, go ahead and do the work. The marriage will come.
0: Mm-hmm.
3: It's just like when God, you know, He's a jealous God. When He gave Abraham a child, He discovered that Abraham's love has shifted so much to that very child. He now had to test him to see if Abraham really values him more than the child. So, if you are thinking of marriage first before going to answer the call of God, the marriage may not come. Even if your parents are telling you that you should wait first, because if you do, unless that it is not this type of God's work you want to go and do.
0: Okay.
3: It's these people that are doing these, how do they call it, prayer houses.
0: Yes.
3: It's not this type of call.
0: Yes.
3: If it is that type of prayer house thing,
0: yes,
3: that you will be taken to assignment ahead, those ones, they threaten men.
0: That is exactly what she wants to start, yes. That prayer
3: okay.
0: house, yes.
3: Prayer house.
0: Yes, that's what she wants to start. A ministry,
3: okay.
0: That's it now, yes.
3: You know, that one is very fearful. Every man would threaten it.
0: That's what
3: you
0: I want to know. Why does it threaten men? What about it threatens them?
3: You know, if you are a cult Christian, for instance.
0: Yes.
3: And your wife is having this type of... you know, I don't call that one the spirit of God. It might be the spirit of divination or something.
0: Okay.
3: That you are possessed with. For me, I see those people as possessed people.
0: Mm.
3: So, I already take you as a woman who is into that thing, as somebody who is possessed. Because it's not the spirit of God you are working with. It is not God that will tell you, like what we see in our own area, go and pluck coconut, pray the water, go and do so assignment for this person to be delivered from this disease. God doesn't act like that.
0: Okay.
3: So if it's this type of calling that the person wants to go into, of course, they do it more as a commercial business.
0: Right.
3: Because you must pay certain money for them to carry out certain assignments for you and so on and so forth. A core child of God will not want to double himself into that type of person as a wife.
0: Okay, I don't think he wants people to be bringing coconut or stuff like that, okay? But I hear you, Pastor. I hear you, Pastor. Thank you. Thank you so much. Thank you. All right, keep your calls coming through. 0916. I have a message here. Hi, good evening, damsel. This isn't a smart decision or topic. For me, I think her parents is right. If she truly have marriage in mind, I think it's best she do that before the ministry. Why she's with someone she can actually be with someone who shares same value with you, and by that you would also know that you have the call for ministry. Unless the marriage is not her thing, and that, and also wouldn't support that. She goes into constant disagreement with her parent, even though it's always believed that when you are doing the will of God, people will be against you. Finally, if she's interested in marriage, then listen to them. But if she's not, let her make it open to them. Besides, marriage is not a must. But if she's interested in marriage and she's going ahead with the ministry, she will truly be single for a long time. I have seen such in many places. This is Justine. And please, okay, that other. I am asking, why is that a problem? Why are men threatened by women who are prophetess, women who are seers, women who have ministries and they have people, you know, who they lead? Because, yes, if you're a prophetess, you have a ministry, you become a leader automatically. You have people that you are not really, they're accountable to you, people that answer to you, people that work for you. You have people that you speak to and they listen to you. They respect you so much. They respect your office as a prophetess. They know that you see, they know you commune with the Lord, even though everybody can commune with the Lord, right? They understand your gifts. So why are men afraid? Can we get to that part of the conversation? Why are men afraid of certain women who hold certain positions of authority or calling? What is the fear? Hello? If we could get to that part of the fear, we would now know what we Hello. Are dealing with. Yes, good Hello. Evening. Yes, good evening.
2: Pleasure, good evening.
0: Oh, Osmond.
2: Yes, he's an Osmond, the champion.
0: You're right, Osman. Please go ahead.
2: Okay.
0: So
2: you asked some pertinent questions. Why men? Some men, not all men.
0: No, men are afraid of those prophets. Yeah, why some men? Yeah,
2: men that are women of God, people that are leaders in the church. Let me put it like that.
0: Okay.
2: So there are many reasons why some men, not all men, would not like to marry such prophets and some of them. You know, some men, because of their spiritual obliqueness, or some that are not spiritual sound. Yes, because you know, we go spiritual. Yes, in terms of, let me say, our service to God and how could we relate to God and our relationship with God.
0: Yeah.
2: That's how we go spiritual. We go spiritual too, and that's why even in the Bible, we go say that from beginning, like how we what you. You do to be his child. From there, will not go to being the son or daughter of God. That is going from one state to another. So some men that know that they are not a spiritual sound or they have no growth spiritually, they'll be afraid of marrying those prophets or someone that men they know that have growth spiritual more than them. In the sense that their power, because the power of God carry a lot of power.
0: Mm.
2: Yes. And some men will know that if you marry such a lady or woman, that's a spiritual authority, or the person will say, have that dominion spirit with he would like to be dominating you. So that's because of that authority desire for that word of God that he is then. And for the fact that some of them, like, they will not be able to compete, so they're not really competing. For the fact that their own spiritual backup has not grown to that level of that, those women. They would like not to marry them. Yeah, because some of them will think that if they marry them and that woman of God or those prophetess, that they will use the fact that they have grown spiritually.
0: Yeah.
2: Yes, they will use in dominating them.
0: Okay.
2: And most cases, they will be obeying them, because if they don't obey them, they can use those prayers and other things to make them succumb. So there are many reasons why men would not like to marry those ones. Yes, and those ones that men that are not afraid of marrying them. When you have good spiritual, know that why not? Like, go and marry them, and because two of you are growing spiritual, and you not be afraid of them, because after all, nobody has the personal protection of God. Yes, it's how we are close to God and dedicated to Him. It's how we are growing spiritual in the spiritual realm. So there are many reasons why some men are afraid of marrying such prophets.
0: All right. Thank you so much, Osman. Thank you. I really appreciate that. Okay. We really needed something like that. Keep your calls coming through, ladies and gentlemen. 0916-000-4945. Remember that you can as well send a WhatsApp message to 09128 945 945.

0: Hello, good evening.
1: Hello, good evening.
0: Yes, your name and location, please.
1: This is Austin.
0: Okay, Austin, please go ahead.
1: First of all, is one thing to be called, is another thing to be sent. There is a difference, the thing is entirely different. So when someone is called and someone is not yet sent, so that person will have to remain until he or she is sent. And once you have that clarity that you have been sent, the resources that will back that sending will be provided, be it human, form, material, finance. So if she has clarified, she has the clarity that she is being sent, and there's a jurisdiction, a place which God will give her, because when God sent you, he sent you to a particular people, he sent you to a particular place. So even in scriptures, when you study the scriptures, you see that he sent them to locations where they will fulfill their assignment. Then it is in their fulfilling of their assignment that they find their partners. So the afraid of getting married should not be in her place. If she has clarified that God has sent her, that one is the minor case.
0: All
1: The
0: right.
1: problem is when we have with people is that they know they are calling, but the sending is not yet clarified, and they will go and open the ministry. So in that process, that is where you see we have so many situations in the church, in the body of Christ, where you hear so many pastors doing some things with. So that clarity is not there. They perceive the calling, but the sent word is not yet given to them. You see in scriptures, it say, when they were editing, the Holy Spirit says, "Separate me, Paul and Barnabas, for the assignment I have for them." That means they were sending them, and they lay hands on them and commission them. So
0: Okay.
1: that is the and also, if she's being sent, there must be a spiritual authority that will be over her, as she is a prophet. She is a prophet. Because most of the prophets, ladies have feelings. So at times, he's not only moved by feeling. There's some spiritual authority that needs to guide you. This is the things you need to do. So I think that is it.
0: All right, Austin, thank you so much. All right, okay, one more call, and yes, 0916-000-4945. Sincerely, right? When she shared the story with me, I just felt like people are going through a lot, a whole lot. You could, and I don't even want, there's this reality that we need to understand. Let me paint this picture. You see someone on social media and they're dancing in a certain way, you know. There are people that naturally wouldn't marry them. Yeah, also people that would marry them. At the end of the day, they are just lifestyles that just puts you at a place where the circle of people that would marry you or the pool of people could be small or big. But I think we don't get to understand the fact that not everybody will get married, and that is not even a bad thing. It's not a sin. If I know a lot of people pray to get married, right? But not everybody would get married, and we are not going to live here on earth forever. We're not going to be here forever. It's temporal. Life is so fleeting. So we have dreams, purposes that we are here to fulfill individually, away from marriage. If marriage was like the main goal, God would have, as you are being created, is into that marriage. You would just be giving birth into the marriage. You now start off, you see, you just start off as husband and wife. Your husband, wife, and you grow together like that. But you have your own life. You have your purpose. You have your dream. I understand the fear of her parents, her uncle, because marriage is such a big thing around here. And it should be a big thing. The institution of marriage is beautiful. It's just that the way we are Africans look at it and the kind of pressure we put on women is quite, it's quite wicked. Yes, so a lady gets to a certain age. Maybe all her life she was not even thinking about so much about this marriage of a thing. She gets to a certain age and the whispers of society just gets to her ear. And you see a lot of people get into very ridiculous marriages and they get out much later. This lady has a purpose, right? God called her for this. And there's also this thing, people are like, everybody would. You can't marry everybody. You just have only one person that you are going to marry. No matter how you want to put it, you're not going to marry everybody. So everybody would run away from you. You're not marrying everybody. And I'm speaking on this conversation. I'm not looking at this lady's situation. I'm just looking at this generally, where someone has a purpose. And you're like, everybody will now run away from me. Everybody, men will now run. You can't marry men. You can't marry the whole men in the world. You're going to marry a man, your own man. No matter how you want to see it. Everybody can. There are just certain things. The man that is for you is for you. There are people that cannot be. There are people that cannot buy gold because they cannot afford it. Let me use gold for instance. There are people that will not get married to you because they are not meant to marry you. So you cannot store your dreams. Let's say until 45. She gets married at 45. That means she waited all her life to get married, to start her own purpose. If you start your purpose is what will determine for a lot of people who even comes into your life. Because, of course, she's a prophetess. I can't marry her. That person can not. They have seen your vision. And it's even better that they walk out before you now enter the whole scene. And you just marry somebody and tomorrow you're telling them you want to become a prophetess that you were called. If you were truly called, you know, this is the thing God has sent you to do. Why hold on to it because of the men? If they would come, they would. If the man that is meant to marry you would come, he would come. If you are not meant to marry, you will not marry. That's just it. So if you don't get married, you're not going to start what God has put inside of you. You're not going to let your potential, your dreams come to fruition, your potential have expression because you're waiting for. There are purposes that have to be fulfilled in marriage, but you also have your own individual calling. And when you discover your individual calling, just think of Adam who was in the Garden of Eden and he was taking care of, tending to the garden, the sheep and everything, the animals there. Maybe he would have told God, I'm going to wait until you bring an Eve then before I start doing something. No, Eve met him doing something. He was doing something. He had his purpose. He was doing something. So what are you doing? What you are doing will determine the kind of people that you're going to bring, the kind of lifestyle, because there are people that will not just be in your life. And it is easy to sieve off people. They just know, that girl, no. She's a nurse. There are people that wouldn't marry a nurse for anything. There are people that would not marry anybody that speaks. There are people that would not marry anybody, a radio presenter. Or that one, her voice will be talking. And that's not bad. They can't deal with it. And they're not bad people. They're not the people that they can marry. So there are people that want to marry you and you're going to meet them. What I'm saying in essence is let's not store our dream for the future that you might not even know of. If you are certain, you pray about it. If you're a Christian, if for people who are not Christians, there's just this conviction that overwhelms you and you know that you're onto the right thing. Please go about it. Because the truth is you cannot just store something that you know of for something that you don't even know when it will happen. The one that you are certain about, that you can put together, you then stop it because of something you don't even know when it will happen. Let that person that wants to marry you meet you doing what you are doing. Meet you in your purpose. Let them meet you in your purpose. Let them meet you working. Let them meet you serving. Let them meet you in your purpose. It's better for them. They know that, they already know about you. There are people that marry actresses. There are people that will not do it.
2: in this, they would never try it. People that marry these actresses, see them acting already. There's someone for everyone. So don't store your dream for somebody you don't know about. He's living his life. There is no man that wants to call. Okay, apart from the man, you hardly hear men tell you that they want to start something, but is that they are not married. Just think of a man telling you he wants to build a house, but he's not married. Can you imagine? Which man now? Just think of a man telling you he wants to rent an apartment, but he's not married. The percentage is very low. It's just the kind of pressure that we have put on women to store their lives, not to dream, not to do certain kind of things, because the conditioning of the society, and it's so terrible. Please, we need to snap out of that mentality. It's so backward. It's not people overseas. They are trying to get to a different level. I have a friend of mine who traveled to one of these Asian countries, and she was telling me, oh my God, there's a sea. Like, I don't know, we are not close to, where are we exactly? What century? Because, you know, she'll be posting pictures back to back and be like, telling me, Mom, can you see this? People are really advancing, and this is what we are doing. People who should really move forward and do great things, we tell them, don't do that great thing until you're married. What if they don't get married? Well, may the Lord help us. If you want to stop until you marry him. And then later you start. Just be convinced. May the Lord help you. Whatever you serve, help you. Thank you very much, ladies and gentlemen. Your messages were appreciated. My name is Damsel. Have you a beautiful, beautiful night rest. 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